0: job writing out a quiz very seriously today.
1: Oh, okay.
2: We've got too many big fish.
1: Yeah, too many fish. Ken's just texted already. Steph, your old column in the rugby news, The Inside Word. I've just been reading a couple back from 2005 and your super picks. History's a great thing. Yeah, I used to do a weekly in the rugby news. I did write an article, like probably my first editorial piece when I did a trip to Samoa with a bunch of Hurricanes and All Blacks just after their tsunami. And I wrote a piece and just sent it to them just as a review of my trip, and it ended up the feature story of that edition.
3: Nice.
1: Yeah. And I think the line that they used was something like, it looked like a postcard that had been through the washing machine, or some sort of line like that. But
3: yeah,
1: I actually quite enjoyed it. Great read, the rugby news.
3: Well, that's better than Mark Stafford slams Samoan rugby.
1: Where's the money?
3: Typical headlines.
1: Where's the relief money? Yeah. I'm putting a tariff on. So yeah, that's what we've got. You can text us 8833. Love to take your calls, as we always do. 0800 150 811. That's our number. Me and Jello, ready, set, go. G'day, Dino.
4: Afternoon, guys. How are you?
1: Excellent. You sound better today, mate.
4: Mate, 14 days. I'm on day 14. No, I'm still not good, though. Like, I'm hoping that if I lay low today, because my old mate Hub, from, he's coaching the Southern, there's two Colts teams here. I think he's got the good one. And they're playing the dirty old Catholics, Dunedin, and it could be the final. I'm not 100% sure, but he's Earl Curtin, mate, old Corey. He was sending me a photo of the dressing sheet, how he's going to dress it up. And you love this, you know. He's got the jerseys all around like it's the bloody All Blacks or the Warriors or one of Jello's fabulous teams over there in England. And he wants to put a big banner up on the wall and everything. I said, shit, you haven't won anything yet. But, yeah, they're pretty pumped up, so I'm sort of hoping by 12:30 tomorrow, if I don't do anything stupid today, and I went down the pub last night, I was trying to organise a sweep for this MPC thing. I tell you what, it was actually harder to sell 14 MPC teams, I just get 14 people, than it was to sell 30 for the Football World Cup. I could have got 48 done there in half an hour, honestly. But 14 was just a little bit hard work. But we got rid of them, so yep, everyone's in with a chance, I guess. And then I was thinking last night when I got home in bed, there's two blokes that I think Dave Rennie's quite keen on. Richard Mwanga, we all know, and Shannon Fazell. Now, I've got a funny feeling they might both play rugby Saturday week or Friday week or Thursday week or whenever they have a go. And there's two blokes that haven't been played in the All Blacks. Aren't I correct?
1: Two blokes that haven't played? Oh, like Simon Parker and...
4: Bingo, the other one. You know the other one. We all know the other one.
1: Oh,
4: what position are those
1: Bogan.
4: Two blokes?
1: Yeah.
4: And who are the two blokes that I just mentioned? What position do they play? Because they can get in on an injury thing, can't they?
1: Oh, yeah, 6 and 10.
3: They'll switch a room.
4: You know, are we going early or what?
1: Jeez, you've had the thinking cap on, eh?
4: No, well, I don't know. I mean, I want Bowden in. I'm not so sure on Parker, to be honest. I thought he was lucky he had a dupe C. Like, you got to reward good buggers, and I don't give a stuff if you're 2 foot tall. Like, I put a post on Woody Mason's channel there, Jello, you'd love that. Like, that Phil War, for me, he is their dupe C. And when he played the All Blacks, you'd think he'd play bloody Mike Tyson. Yeah, that's how much respect of him. His head was like he had lumps on his eyes. They're still there, the lumps above his eyes. Well, that's what you want. You know, you don't have to be bloody 6'8" and 120 kilos. If you're bloody 6'2" and 105 kilos and just aren't scared of anything, like Croker Smith, and I already mentioned Phil Wall, well, you'll do me. You know, like, I just want them to go out there, put the jersey on, and they better never bloody say they wanted it more than us.
1: Yeah.
4: And if we get 23 troopers with that attitude, and the Warriors the same, you know, and I think it's been their problem as well. If they get, I'm not sure how many they have in their squad, but they just get that killer attitude for an hour and a half, or however long it is, 80 minutes, that'll do, you know. Like, they don't have to win, but if they get off that field and they've given everything and they're stuffed, well, I'll have a beer for them. That's all I want.
1: Yeah.

0: No, good shout. Good shout, Dino. Thanks, buddy. Good start to the day. Let's get to the West Coast and talk to the Four Square's finest. Josh, g'day, Josh.
1: Yeah, good afternoon to you, Steffi and Jello. Well, I'll start on the rugby, Steffi, because it's a day in history today. Ranfurly Shield is coming to

0: And so I'm sure you've already mapped out how Manawatu are going to get a shot at. Well, I've mapped out how West Coast are going to get a shot at this, so just run through it quickly. So the MC Hammers are going to win today, and their first defence is in round two against Wairarapa Butch, which they'll get that done. And then in week four, they play Buller, which the men from Buller, they'll tip them up. They'll play that hard and effort, they'll forget that they've got a challenge the following week. In week five, West Coast versus Buller, the big grudge match, that'll be for the ransom, and that's how West Coast are going to do it, Safi.
1: Yeah, I think it's written in the stars, mate. Like, Manawatu won't get a crack. It'll just stay in the heartland for a while.
0: Oh, how good would that be? That'd be good to see. I'm a bit nervous for the MC Hammers because I don't know if you've seen the Otago lineup, but they've got Lucas Casey, Christian Willie, just name a couple of that. They're really, and Fabian Holland, too. They're really rolling out the big guns for that one.
1: Oh, John O'Nareki, Finn Hurley, oh, Cam Miller. Jeez, they're all being wheeled out.
0: Yeah, they wanted to stay in the NBC. But and just on the league now, and correct me if I'm wrong, I was first on the Wahine, is this the first debut for Mele Hufanga? She finally made her appearance for the Wales.
1: Was she named Mele Hufanga?
2: No, she's in the reserves.
1: Yeah, on the extended bench.
2: She'll be back next week.
1: Yeah, extended bench. So
0: all right.
1: Might be next week.
3: Might be.
0: Yeah, no, it really was... Really want to see Orif. They should have you covered just after you were marking her one-on-one.
3: Oh, I don't know. I'm one of those defenders where I make other people do my tackling. That's high-level defending.
1: Yeah, you skip out.
3: Yeah, I use the chat and I get my back rower to come over and chop your legs. And I backpedal.
0: Yeah, no. And just on the Warriors, I see Stephen Crotton's playing... Number six, do you think that's a defensive decision that in the centre's marking our ball? Or what's the reasoning there?
3: Yeah, I think they made that switch a couple of weeks ago. I think it was maybe during Origin, perhaps, but they won the game where they did switch him, and so I think by that method, they believe that's going to work every time. But I'm not convinced. I think like Matt Burton was a centre before he came to the Bulldogs. Like, they kind of turned him into a six.
0: Yep.
3: He's still got a great run game. So I think it's either or. You could switch him around, those two.
0: Yeah, no, I'll say they'll be keeping that channel very, very busy down there. So looking forward to that one. And then just lastly on the All Blacks, I was reading Stanley that talking about this, I forgot his name, it's just this number for Southland who played it alongside Artie. They're talking him as a potential bolter, but he hasn't even got a super contract yet. Where do you think he's going to go with that?
1: Who's that, sorry?
0: The number eight, I can't remember his name. He's also played for Moana. Is it Sioni?
1: Oh, yes. Tawalo. Oh, yeah, that guy. There's a lot of talk about him.
0: Yeah, but he hasn't got a super contract. Can he boost his stocks a bit if he gets a couple games for the All Blacks first, or what's the go there?
1: Well... I know there's at least three super teams trying to get his signature. I do remember too, Artie Savia hasn't got a super team at the moment either.
0: Yeah, that's true. Yep. No, that's cool. But no, that's about it. Is there any clues to the big fish? I missed the start of the show.
1: We've got a Fijian fish and we've got a female fish. Two fishes today.
0: Oh, that's good. Oh, that's good for Friday. How good?
1: Yes, yeah, it's very good. 1:30 is the big fish, the Fijian fish. All right, buddy. Good to chat to you, mate. You stay tuned. Franz Josef, Four Square Store, one of the greatest in the country, actually.
3: I've heard that. I've heard that on not just from you, but from other people as well.
1: Have you ever been to Franz Josef?
3: No.
1: Joseph?
3: No.
1: I had two nights there.
3: Where is it?
1: Solo travelling.
3: Put it into some geographical context for me.
1: West coast of the South Island.
3: Okay.
1: Hug the coastline. And then just before you go inland to go over the hill to go over to the Wanaka Queenstown area, Franz Josef sits right there. Franz Josef Glacier.
3: Okay.
1: Which I went and visited.
3: Mm.
1: Stayed in a very nice motel there. It was a sleepy little town. I was in there middle of winter.
3: Ooh.
1: Yeah, very cold, very damp, but very hospitable part of the country. And I didn't know Josh from the West Coast from then.
3: Oh, right.
1: Because that was on my redundancy road trip. And I did a figure eight of the country driving, which was awesome. And so I went down the West Coast and up the East Coast.
3: Oh, yeah.
1: Yeah, it was awesome. I love driving in the South Island. I love driving in the South Island.
3: I don't mind the cold when it's picturesque and it's beautiful.
1: That's what it was.
3: You don't mind the cold, do you?
1: Yeah, you got the little icicle things and the water dripping off the bottom and it freezes overnight and then it slowly thaws, you know, when it gets out of the minuses into about 3 degrees and the little...

0: down onto the deck. Yeah.
1: That sound makes me feel like I was there.
0: Thanks, mate. Saffy, where am I watching NPC this year? In the grandstand. I hear it's on free-to-air. Right, listen up. Every game is on Sky. Three games a weekend are on TV One. And the others are on TV NZ Plus, which is also free-to-air, but you have to stream it through TV NZ Plus. So 0821, your number. All of them on Sky, as per. Three on TV One per weekend. And the ones that aren't in those three, they're on TV NZ Plus. So all on free-to-air. That's where you're watching. That's where you're watching. Staffy, if Mid-Canterbury won the Shield, would it stay in the heartland? How good if it did? Would totally transform that comp. Mikey, it stays in the heartland this year. And then at the start of, this is my understanding, the start of next year, then they'd have a challenge against the top NPC side, because the NPC sides take on the top of the heartlands. So I'd imagine it's vice versa. I'd love a season in heartland. I'd love the Shield to have a season.
1: That's
0: in
1: how
0: the
1: you get people back, eh? You
0: oh
1: get the
0: my
1: numbers
0: god!
1: There.
0: Oh my god! And I'm sure Mikey agrees. Oh, I hope he agrees. He's a smart man. I don't want Canterbury to win the Ranfurly Shield. I want it to float around. You know, have your turns. Have your turns. Because it ends up in Canterbury, it just stays there.
1: Yeah, it just stays there. It gets boring, eh? They used to have a, I don't know if they still do it with club rugby, you have a pallet of beers. So it's kind of like the Ranfurly, you got to hold on to it. If you get beaten, someone comes and takes the pallet. It's not allowed to be opened until the end of the season.
0: Ah.
1: But whatever club finishes with it, enjoy.
0: What comp's there?
1: It was one of the, I'm sure it was a rugby comp here in NZ.
0: Like a club rugby comp or something.
1: Was it in Australia? It might have been in Oz, actually, with some of the local league up there.
0: Oh, I like
1: up
0: that.
1: Up in Queensland. It's a good idea, eh? It's good, good sponsorship opportunity, too. If you're like a Sahi or a Corona or something,
0: yeah,
1: put a pallet together. Everyone's talking about it all year.
0: And then you pick it up and you take it to the club that won it, and you hold it and you hold it, you lose it, you have to go and deliver it. I like that idea.
1: Or you pick it up and all the bottles are empty.
0: That is good. We've got to get a breakaway. I'm just going to let you think on this, Jill. I'm just going to read this text that's coming from Rory. It's been mentioned on the morning show, but I want to get your guys' take on Benji falling out with another player as the Tigers implode. Benji does have form on getting offside with players. Who needs the attitude adjustment? Is it Benji? Or is it the players? I'll let you ponder that, Jello. We'll pick up that and Joey after the break.
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0: 12:20 afternoons with Steffi, Jello, Sav and Rav. That sounds like a big designer salad, doesn't it? Could I have Steffi, Jello, Rav, Sav?
1: Oh, it's expensive.
0: Yeah, okay.
1: That'll set you back.
0: Small, medium or large. I'll get Jello's response to the Benji situation.

0: G'day, Steph, and g'day, Jello. Yeah, just a quick cup of my nephew really well from Speedway. So that was quite interesting. Small world, eh?
1: Small world.
0: Fantastic. Yeah, so it's pretty good. Just on the rugby, can't wait for the NPC.
1: Oh.
0: The mighty turbos.
1: Just the turbos. Come on, the turbos.
0: Yeah, well, but just on the rugby, Steph, I see Batesy's got the Auckland side again. Now, last time he had them, they hadn't won a game in about, I think the first six games they hadn't won a game with him at the helm. I'm not saying, you know, it's also the players, not just the coach. But, and I'm just, you know, I have a little bit of maybe disappointment in. Okay, you've got Graham Henry, who's now with the All Blacks, or has got stuff to do with the All Blacks. Why couldn't he? He may well have been helping out the Auckland side, or you know, I don't know that, but and hopefully he was. But why couldn't, at his age, he could come and help out our more grassroots rugby and the NPC side, and say Stephen Bates, than being a part of that All Blacks setup. I don't know whether he was ever asked to help, you know. I mean, if I had anything to do with rugby, I would have been, I'd ask him, and because they've been there, done that. And also, too, he knows how to mentor the younger ones, because he's been a teacher. And what do? They're good with that sort of thing, you know. And I just think that it's not a waste that he's there with the All Blacks, but what can he actually do for the All Blacks? That I think he'd be better off with helping out the Auckland side, and also guys like Steve Hansen. Get them involved if they want to. I'm not saying they have to. I know Graham Henry's 88. He's been fantastic what he's done rugby. He doesn't have to do anything else, but I just can't see the point in him being part of that an All Black setup where I think he could be better off with the grassroots rugby, and he may turn around and go, well, been there, done that. But, you know, his now with grassroots rugby, even as a guy going around and looking at players, you know, in the club rugby in Auckland. I don't know what you and Jello think. Oh, and just quickly on Benji Marshall, I think he's fantastic. Keep doing what he's doing. If you don't want to play in that position, or you don't want to be part of my team, move on then. Eventually the Tigers will come right. But they're getting better under him. I know they're struggling a little bit, but I tell you what, stick to your guns. And they're Staffy and Jello, they're all men. If you can't cop criticism as a, I will give the All Blacks or any team, any player, whatever, I will give them everything. They if they're playing really well, I will say, yeah, fantastic, they're going really well. If they're playing not well or whatever, they deserve to get a serve. That's how I when I played rugby league. When I didn't play well, I got told, and I copped it. You cop it on the chin. We're all adults. It annoys me when these guys go, oh, he's falling out with it. Look, mate, if you don't want to play in my team, I'll put it straight to you, Stat. You and Jello are in my side, and you don't want to play for me, or you don't want to play in the position that, go somewhere else. See you later. We'll get someone else. Mm. And that's why the NPC and New Zealand Rugby is so good. Because you know what? When someone moves on, another one just comes along. What do you guys think? Do you think I'm too tough? Do you think, you know, I mean, that's how I see it anyway.
1: Yeah, we never hear the full story. We don't hear what goes on in the one-on-ones with the coach and the player. We don't hear what goes on in the team meetings. And sometimes no one's right, no one's wrong. They oil and water, put your whisk in, it'll never mix. And sometimes the player's oil and sometimes the coach's water. And never the twain shall meet.
0: What about Jello? What do you think, Jello?
2: I don't know. I think there's more to this one. I think there's more to this one. But you're right, they are grown men. And at the end of the day, you don't have to like each other, but you can respect each other and work together. Mm. So
0: correct, and 100% correct, mate.
2: Yeah.
0: I don't mind, you know, you guys giving me a serve for if you think I'm wrong or whatever, say, hey, Joey, you're a bit harsh to me or whatever. Hey, it's just my opinion.

0: But at the end of the day, you did right. We're all grown men, and I copped it as a footballer. And I respected my coach more and more. And you know what? No one else copped it as a footballer. And he said that the coach was the best coach he ever had, Frank Bunce. Frank Bunce said in an iPod that Laurie Mains used to give him heaps. And he said, you know what? It made me a better player. And he said, the best coach I played under was Laurie Mains. So there you go. But it's not everyone's cup of tea, Daffy said, I suppose. Yeah. But at the end of the day, you know, I think you just got to cop it up. If you're playing bad or whatever, or people are giving you a serve, there's a reason people give you a serve. There's a reason people praise you. But at the end of the day, guess what? Go the mighty
1: Turbos. The Turbos. Good on you, Joey. There's Joey. Oh, all the schools are going to be signed off like that now, Joe. Up the mighty Turbos.
2: Up the mighty Turbos.
1: We're only a week away. Right. So the Benji stuff.
2: The Benji stuff.
1: Who's he got offside with historically?
2: Well, that's what I mean. And this is what Benji said a couple of weeks ago when he had a little shot at the media. Because he said, they were saying, you know, the relationship between him and Luai had fallen apart and what had happened. And he said, the relationship between us is fine. Like, it's you guys that have made up that we've fallen out. And it's not the first time that they've done it. And I think that happens sometimes if a player gets dropped or doesn't get picked or gets moved to the bench or moved position. People assume, oh, they've fallen out, they've blown up. And that's the way,
1: like,
2: the media spin.
1: Luke Metcalf.
2: Yeah.
1: Same thing.
2: So Luke Metcalf, there's nothing wrong at the Warriors between Luke Metcalf and Webby, but people will assume. And I think that's part of the problem, because when he says, this text from Rory, Benji falling out with another player. Well, is it another player? Or is this the first one? And have they even fallen out?
1: Yeah.
2: But I think the difference, if he has fallen out with Dewey perhaps, I think the difference is with Luai, he's very professional and he's very self-aware and he's not going to take criticism the wrong way. He's not going to get defensive and, you know, play the man, not the ball type of thing. With Dewey, I'm not too sure. Yeah, so...
1: Has Dewey got ahead of himself on the back of a few games?
2: I'm not sure. Like, I'd love to know. Yeah. I'd love to know. I haven't heard anything from him or kind of where his mind's at, but it looks like things aren't gelling as well. But Benji, he said it when he first came in as coach, and even at the start of this year, he drew a line in the sand and he was very harsh on the standards. You know, this is what we're accepting, this is what we're not accepting. And he's dropped players, he's moved players where he's seen fit, and even the decision to move Luai on, that's part of upholding that standard. So I think when you drive that hard line, you're going to, you know, some people are going to get pissed off, but that's what a good leader does. You make a decision, you stick to it.
1: There's been a lot of talk, a lot of speculation, thanks to Bulldog Richie, about Nathan Cleary's chance to come to the Warriors. Andrew Webster, Coach Webby, he's put that to bed.
3: I got a Senate story that it was on 360 the other night that a journalist was tipping that he was going to come here or Papua New Guinea. And that's what they told me. Like, we're definitely not in talks with Nathan Cleary, and none of his representation have contacted us.
4: But can that happen until...
3: And it's not even legal, no. Oh. So it can't even happen.
4: Yeah.
3: But if you're trying to... Everyone's trying to guess what Nathan's doing, I'm guessing, and they're like, well, they can see the romance in the Warriors. Like... And I see the romance in it, like, yes. No, I mean, he went to school here. Yeah. He's a ball boy here. Yeah. Like, I can see why they would put that two and two together, but there's certainly nothing in that at all.
4: At the moment?
3: Well, like, we can't chat. Two, we've recruited differently. Like, we haven't recruited, though, he's coming to our club. We haven't left a halfback or a 5-8 spot open for him to join.
4: So. Although they're not talking about that until 2028, are they? So
3: true.
4: Like, a bunch of your halves that you got are only for next season.
3: Yeah, true. But I just can't give it any. I can't give it any more fire because it's just not existent.
4: All right.
2: It was almost like that last question brought Webby to a realisation where he was like, oh, true, they are off contract. Yeah, let's go for them. Why not? Didn't think about it that way, mate.
1: No. 12:30, we've got time for Darren. Of course, we've always got time for Darren and Ozzy. G'day,
2: always
1: Darren.
2: Time.
5: Staffy, and it must be Friday. Hey, Joey.
1: Yes, it's Friday. Bro.

0: Just a real credit to you, Staffy. I haven't been able to phone in, been a little bit busy at work. People keep annoying me, getting me to do work. I can't listen to your show always. But Stacey Walker, take a bow. Man, how do you not listen to that interview and not just smile for no reason?
1: Yeah, she was great, eh?
0: Oh, my God. Seriously. If that's a, like, you know, how people sort of get stressed with interviews and stuff like that. Geez, imagine her if she was, you know, watching a funny movie. I'd hate to think what would happen. But, yeah, she's just got a heart of gold, that one, hasn't she?
1: Yeah, she's a champ. She'd be a great teammate, wouldn't she?
0: Oh, yeah, but just... I'm just thinking, like, for her life, like, mentor, the sky's the limit for someone like that. There's so many things you could teach. I mean, I'd love her just to talk to my staff in the office here. She'd just make everyone feel better about what they're doing and themselves and this, that, and the other. It's just so enlightening. It was really good. And, geez, it must have been hard for you. I mean, you'd be tempted to just have her on for an hour.
1: Oh, yeah, you can talk to people like that for an hour. You can. And... I've interviewed Stacey a few times and known her for a long, long time. And so you sort of try and think of things you haven't asked her before, but then you have to rethink that and say, well, a lot of people may not have heard from her before, so it's okay if I ask her the same thing that I did 3 years ago or something. But I always find her very energising to talk to.
0: Oh, definitely. And I don't know, maybe I'm speaking for you, but surely when you go to work that day, you're like, going to have a good day today. You know, it's going to be a fun day today. And it's got to be the perks of your job. Like certain people that you must really, really enjoy. Like, I'm not saying there's people you don't enjoy, but there's levels of enjoyment, and it should have to be top, up the top there for how much enjoyment you get just interviewing her. And half the time, I think she interviews herself.
1: Yeah. I like my favourite interviews, like looking forward to coming to work to do an interview, would have to be netballers. And Black Fern Sevens players.
0: Yeah.
1: They're probably my two marquee ones because it's a good time. There's no filter, no questions off limits. Just away you go.
0: Yeah, and it's just, you can just feel the honesty coming out and the enthusiasm and the, you know, and I'd say professionalism. That's just how they are in life. It's not, they don't have to be shown how to speak this way and do that. That's just who they are.
1: Yeah.
0: It's fantastic.
1: Yeah,
0: so,
1: that's awesome.
0: So, yeah, I just wanted to let you know. I'm sure a lot of others are thinking that way. But, really, really good. And any surprise selections on Monday? Are you picking? Who's your pick for the extra 10?
1: Samisi Tupou-Tailoa, potentially. Someone texted your name. I knew it was Tupou something. But, yeah, he played for Moana. There's a few drums beating for him.
2: Is he the number 8, Steph?
1: Okay. Yeah, he played alongside Artie at Moana, and he's gone gangbusters, and a lot of teams are after him for Super.
3: Mm.
1: So maybe they'll chuck him in for some midweekies and just see how you go.
0: Yeah, no, I just looked up the fixture for the South African one. Oh, man, it's just lip-smacking. And sorry, just before we run out of time, I did read a piece, and I really hope this doesn't happen because it'll really frustrate me. For the Lions tour, how they're going to play France and, I can't remember, Scotland, I think it is, before they head to New Zealand. And that's two less games they can play in New Zealand, and one of them's probably going to be the Maori game. I mean, seriously.
1: They're playing Scotland?
0: I'm sure it said they're going to play two European teams before they head over.
1: And they can only
0: play 10 games on the tour.
1: Must be Italy. Not Scotland, because Scotland's a British and Irish line. Here's the tour.
0: You're right. It must be. Sorry, I've got it coming up now.
1: Oh, okay.
0: Oh, God, stupid ads. Sorry. Italy and France. Yeah, you're right. Sorry.
1: Okay.
0: Yeah, Italy and France. And I'm like, what the hell? It's the tour. Play the Maori. Like, I'd be really devastated if they didn't do that, because I want to see 10 games in New Zealand.
2: Yeah, exactly.
0: 8 games.
2: Yeah, it's a tour, New Zealand tour, isn't it? It sounds like a bit of a money grab.
1: It does. All right, Darryl, we've got to keep pushing. Good to hear from you, buddy. And don't forget, we've got the British and Irish Lions women's tour to New Zealand next year as well. That'll be a
2: Is
1: bang.
2: It the first of its kind?
1: Yeah.
2: Wow.
1: Yeah, it's awesome, eh?
2: That's cool.
1: Yeah, rugby's getting their office sorted. We've got time to give a big kia ora to Marcus in Rotorua. G'day, Marcus.
4: Kia ora, boys. How's it going?
1: We're awesome. I always know it's Friday.

0: I always get a little bit of happiness in me when I see Marcus's on line three.
1: Yeah, boys, yeah. And myself and my oldest boy just arrived here in Gisborne on our way down to Tolaga Bay for their annual King of the Coast golf tournament. So we're looking forward to that for the weekend.
0: Oh, man. That's my father's neck of the woods, born in Tokomaru Bay.
1: Oh, too good. What is it? Just on the big game tomorrow night. I see the weather's fine in Sydney at 7 o'clock tomorrow night, so it should be a good game.
2: Yeah, beauty. It should be. I was hoping for some rain, actually, because if we can lock them into a Fords battle, I think that's the way through them.
1: Yeah, my son and I have been talking about it for the last 5 hours. I think maybe that's we've got to start thinking playing a bit more expensive, don't you think? But like Fisher Harris's pass after that dropout, it's amazing what can happen when you let the ball flow a little bit.
0: Do you think we might be keeping it in the locker? Like, it's there, it's at training, but just create this blueprint for how teams can defend us, and then one day we just go bang.
1: Yeah, that could be a good way of thinking it, but I guess the other side, so what has Penrith been hiding for the last 4 years? They don't hide, they just show, come and get us, mate.
2: So,
1: yeah, they could be. Well, I don't think we're that good enough to do that, eh? Oh, are we?
2: Nah, I don't think we'll be pulling out any secret plays, but I think the strength of the Wires, I said this on Tuesday, definitely the forward pack. The forward pack and the bench. So if you can keep the ball in the middle of the field, it pushes the other side. You keep the blowtorch on them. You put them in the oven, you make them cook in the middle. Get their big fellas off, get their bench on. Because that's the way I thought we left the Dragons off the hook a little bit by going wide too early.
1: Yeah, you can tell. I agree with you totally. I think we've got the best forward pack in rotation, probably by a long way. But to actually win those last two games of the year, you need some firepower at the back, eh?
2: Yeah.
1: And I don't think we're quite. That's to win those last two games of the season. So we need to see a little bit of change, not too much, but we've got to show something now so it's easier when we get down to those big crunch time plays.
2: Amen, brother.
0: We'll ride them the whole way, Marcus. You and your boy, me and Jello, will be riding them strong.
1: Have a good one, boys.
2: Stay you safe. Too, boat.
0: Thanks, buddy. There he is. Good fella, Marcus.
2: He'll be channeling his inner Ryan Fox for this weekend.
0: On Auckland and Stephen Bates, says Ken, they have added Mark Ozich. Now, I think he coached Hawke's Bay to pretty good success. Hadley Parks, great Manawatu man, actually Hunt of all, but Manawatu, Welsh international. And Issa Nafiwa in the background. That's strong, Ken. That is strong. An invitation to you, Mr. Stafford, to Hamilton, not to Rapa. September 19, 5:05 PM, FMG, Mulu Magic versus the Two Strokes. That must be the turbos. Jeez, I wish Coach Floss was still here. Manawatu, Waikato. What day of the week's the 19th of September? 5 o'clock's probably a Saturday.
2: Yeah, I'd say Saturday.
0: What did we say, 19th?
2: Possibly Sunday.
0: It is a Saturday. I feel like I've got something on. August the 19th. Stand by, Brett from Huntley.
2: He'll be there.
0: Staffy, I crunched the numbers for you. This is Josh in the West Coast. Otago loses the Shield to Canterbury in round two.
3: Yep.
0: Canterbury loses the Shield in Bay of Plenty in round three.
3: Yep.
0: Bay of Plenty defends against Taranaki. And then Bay of Plenty loses Shield to Manawatu in round six. It's coming home. And Joey gives the victory speech. Actually, Canterbury can beat Otago. Waddy can get the Bay of Plenty Steamers up, fizzing at the bung to beat Canterbury. Bay of Plenty hold on to Taranaki, their chief's friends. And then Manawatu come up to Bay of Plenty, me in the stands.
2: By round six.
0: Fully dressed, Manawatu bucket hat, scarf, jumper, stadium jacket. I've got everything Manawatu labelled except for shorts or track pants, so I might need to address that this week. Josh in the West Coast, thank you, sir. Watching those with interest. Have a break. Back in a minute.
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0: But they'll be in some trouble. 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Guys like Offutu and Fussy, man. 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
1: The Warriors are building nicely after a hard-fought 8-point home win over the Dragons. 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The Warriors against the Bulldogs, 7:30 tomorrow night, live right here on Sport Nation. 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

0: next door. But we get all the questions. What do you reckon, Jello? Do you reckon with the bird flu around, is duck safe to eat? I heard it's not transmittable, but I don't think you'd eat a bird that's just died of natural causes.
1: No.
0: I don't want to know.
1: I don't think you'd eat any animal that's died of natural causes.
0: No.
1: So you want to know what those causes are exactly. Funny story when I think it was Stanley J.

0: They're like, these are everywhere. Like, you just, unbelievable. Like, so happy.
1: Oh, that's tragic. Let's have a chat to Gary in Upper Hutt. G'day, Gary.
2: G'day, Steph. G'day, Jared. Hey, sorry, I missed the start of the show, so you may have already talked about this, but did you guys watch the game last night, the Panthers?
0: No.
1: I watched about the first 15...

0: bit. But as he touches him, Moses literally grabs with both arms Papali'i and essentially tackles him, then falls to the ground. And the TMO looks at it and ends up giving Papali'i a yellow card. It's like, I just can't understand what the TMO look at sometimes. And wasn't just, like I say, it wasn't just a penalty. It was actually a yellow card offence. He got 10 minutes in the bin for it.
1: Yeah, in recent weeks, there's been some howlers. There's been some real shockers. Even the one in last weekend, I think the Warriors-Dragons game when Val Holmes got penalised on Tane coming through, might have been kind of similar situation as well. Like a player just moving back towards the ball gets slightly interfered and they call the penalty.
0: Yeah, well, and that's what it was. I mean, Papali'i did. I mean, you know, Moses is coming through and he was close to him and he did stick a hand out and literally just sort of touched him. Mm. But the second he did that, it's like Moses thought, all right, I'm in here. All I have to do is put a big act on here and we get a penalty, and turned out to be a card. And I don't know, we're just seeing more and more of that sort of thing coming in league, and I just don't like it.
1: Yeah,
0: it's like you're seeing a bit of the soccer Hollywooding coming in.
1: Yeah, I'm with you, mate. I don't like it at all. And to be fair, when you see a decision like that, or when that kind of thing goes to replay, I have the feeling that the bunker think, okay, here's two teams that are different ends of the ladder. Here's a great way to keep the game close.
2: Do you really think that?
1: I do. I do think that. I think there's a massive bias towards underdogs in the NRL.
0: Yeah, I think there's one towards the Panthers myself, but I'm a Panthers fan. But I think they get a terrible rub of the green a lot of the time, purely because they're the team to beat,
1: sort of thing. Exactly.
0: And also on that yellow, with Dylan Edwards, have you heard he wasn't playing last night? No, I actually haven't heard. Is that an injury, or were they just resting him?
1: I'm not too sure.
2: No, it was announced yesterday that he was being pulled out injured.
1: Oh, okay. Because I saw him named on the Tuesday that he was playing. So he must have picked up something at training.
0: Okay. Yeah, the young fella that covered for him was right. I didn't know him at all, but he had a solid game.
1: Yeah, I think it's that time of the year as well. You don't want to be pushing guys if you don't have to. You're top of the table. You know, you've got a kind of clear path to finals. Get everybody ready for finals. That's kind of the main mission, I think, for Penrith now.
0: Yeah, absolutely. No, I think they're looking good too. You know, when they put it together, man, they're so hard to stop. But I tell you what, I reckon there's two ways you can beat them, and I don't know why teams don't do it more. And one of them is, I reckon, A, run straight at Talangi, and, you know, he's a little bit weak on defence. And the second one is bomb the hell out of Brian Toll. I just don't think he's that good in the air. And I don't understand why more teams don't do those two things.
1: Mate, I'm writing that down. I'm giving it to Andrew Webster.
0: Yeah, don't jump too many people, eh? Yeah.
1: Awesome, Gaz. We've got to keep it moving, man. Thanks, brother.
2: Thanks, Gary.
1: Good chat. Yep.
2: Cheers, buddy.
0: Right, see ya.
2: We'll break and we'll preview the rest of the show after this.
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4: 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Tune in for live commentary of the Knights against the Roosters. Kick off 8 p.m. tonight. Thanks to our mates at SEN. 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
7: Still to come on the show, just after the next break, we're going to catch up and talk some F1. And I know Jello's been looking forward to this chat all day.
8: Well, super pumped.
7: Super pumped. Let's see what he's got to say about particularly Liam Lawson, but the championship at the top as well as the Hungarian Grand Prix greets our eyes and ears over the weekend. The Jeremy Paul Show at 2 o'clock and Big Fish Friday lands in 35 minutes. The big Fijian fish at 1:30. No one's had a guess, eh?
8: I reckon, yeah. I thought Fijian's very vague. If I said the other half of his ethnicity, I think people would catch on.
7: I didn't know about the other half of his ethnicity till this morning.
8: Yeah, because if you say the other half, it's a very rare species of fish. It I think is. You could nail it down.
7: Yeah. Roams in the Tasman, the Pacific, and the Atlantic. It's a multifaceted fish. And a special female fish at 2:15 after the Jeremy Paul Show. Still lots to come.
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don't do that if you're a bit nervous. So he's in a really good spot. He has come on really nicely as well. He's developed. He's starting to become a more senior driver. And at this point, as you know, as we're speaking, he'll absolutely be there next year. I've not heard any whispers of either Liam or his teammate Arvid Lindblad being replaced next year. It looks like they'll be on the grid for at least another season.

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0: T-Bone's update coming at you. Have you ever had the sav death, Steve? She just looks at you, and you know when you're looking at someone and they look at you, you look away.
1: Mm.
0: Sav doesn't look away.
1: No, I don't get that because I stay on my best behaviour around Sav.
0: That's wise, eh? That's wise. TAB odds update. I was just saying to Jello in my extensive research, the Hungarian Grand Prix since, I think, 1990 has provided the most first-time F1 victories for drivers. So they got their rookie win at Hungary. Drivers such as, I just read them all out to you, didn't I, Jello? Which now have gone and lost for the third time.
1: But you had Piastri?
0: Piastri, Alonso, Sebastian Ocon, and there was another, Liam
1: Jensen
0: Lawson.
1: Button.
0: Jensen Button. Well done. So Liam Lawson?
1: Yeah.
0: I just don't think so. Because all those guys were in... Like, you tell me if I'm right here, Sav. I feel like there's only six cars can win every Grand Prix. The top three teams, their two cars, are decisively faster than the others.
2: Yeah, you're right. You've got Ferrari, you've got Red Bull, although they haven't been as good this year.
0: But
2: you've got Mercedes, they're crashing everyone. McLaren as well would be the fourth one, but then Racing Bulls, Alpine, those sorts of teams, they come in there.
0: They're racing mid-table.
2: Yeah.
0: So we need
1: it. So it's like there's two tiers to the F1, really.
2: Three. Actually,
0: three,
2: I'd
0: yes.
2: say there's like a top, middle, and a bottom. Yeah.
1: Because I'm looking at the prices, and from your favourite, who's your favourite? Your favourite is Kimi Antonelli. He's paying $2.75, and it goes down to Oscar Piastri. He's paying $23. Isaac Hadjar is paying $67, and then we go to the second tier. Liam Lawson, $501.
0: Yeah, so there's a big cliff.
1: Yeah.
0: So you need it pouring with rain.
2: I guarantee Aston Martin's at the bottom.
1: Cadillac.
2: Oh.
1: 3,000. 3,000 to 1.
0: Up the Cadillacs.
1: But you know what? What was Ryan Fox paying before the British Open?
0: 151.
1: Wow. So that'd be... It would be significant. But you know what? Why not? Why not chuck a dollar on him?
0: I was going to say, he's going to win one day, but not many drivers win an F1 Grand Prix.
1: Nah.
0: If you counted how many drivers have had a drive in F1 and how many drivers have won a race and hit me with a ratio, it's going to be so hard to win a race.
1: Would that be the greatest week in New Zealand sport? To have Ryan Fox win an Open and Liam Lawson win a Grand Prix in the same week?
0: I remember...
1: Got to be up there.
0: I'm going to go back. Golf. I know it's golf. But on one day, Sir Bob Charles won on the Senior Tour. Frank Nobilo won on the PGA Tour. And Greg Turner won on the European Tour. All on the same day. It might have been Grant Waite. But yeah, we went on three tours on the same week. That was crazy.
1: This is what I'm saying. Does it come in threes?
0: But this is threes. Oh yeah, now we're talking.
1: It comes in three, so if Liam Lawson gets up, Ryan Fox is one more to go.
0: I hexed Michael Campbell last night. I sent he was 5-under through 8 holes and leading the Senior British Open, and I just happened to stumble on the score, screenshot the scoreboard, sent out a tweet, and I said, I know it's early days, but could this be the greatest week in New Zealand golf history? He finished 2-over, so he dropped 7 shots from my tweet. And in freefall, so I apologise to all the golf fans out there.
1: What's our age cutoff for senior?
0: I think it's 50. It's 50 for the seniors tour on the PGA. I'm not sure what it is for the. It's probably seniors as
1: similar.
0: a senior. I had a bet on someone paying $400 in the British Senior Open.
1: Yeah.
0: Yeah.
1: Who was it?
0: Mark Brown. He's about 103rd. After the first round.
1: Oh, wow.
0: Yeah, burn that one, Brian.

0: Oh, any time try scorer, burned that one. So, yeah, all of the F1 odds are there. We've got two of the TAB integration people in the team today. When you're doing your research, Rav, did any TAB odds stand out to you that you thought, geez, I like that one? Anyone stand out for you?
1: Who stood out for me?
0: Matatu?
1: Yeah, Matatu definitely stood out. There's some cool Warriors women's bets going around at the moment as well. But yeah, Matatu getting up there. They're calling it, you know, the Black Ferns trial game. So you'd be a bit more interested in those, you know, big ticket players doing well in that game. So Braxton Sorensen McGee's up there, isn't any time. But I mean, actually, I was just about to say something that was in the quiz, so I will retract my comment about odds in terms of the game. But Kaiapo Olsen,
0: Baker
1: is another one. She's scored 8 tries this season, so she's very likely for this one as well.
0: Tofa Basin, Maya Davis. Shall I just keep naming all the Cyclones that are playing in the Super Rugby Aupiki final?
2: You mentioned the Friday night footy. We were talking about it earlier. The mismatch, the great mismatch, Greg Marzu.
0: There's a great mismatch.
2: And Mark Nawonga Netiwasi. So if that ball goes up, you got Marky Mark jumping over Marzu. And they go to him a lot, don't they? They kick to him often. He's paying $1.68 for an anytime try. Looks pretty good. Roosters are favourites for that. No Kalen Ponga. The Tedesco Show is what we're calling it.
0: I'll tell you, the one that snuck up on me last week was Daniel Tupou. 300 games as a wing.
2: He's just the quiet achiever.
0: Man.
1: And he's edging on 200 NRL tries. Four away.
2: He's not far off Alex Johnson, eh? Oh, he is, but he's right up there too.
0: What was Alex? 240?
2: Oh, he scored 20 tries this year. So he's blown past the record.
0: He's a freak show. He's going to Papua New Guinea, eh?
2: Yeah.
0: So he'll just keep going and going.
2: So he's got another season at South and then a season at Papua New Guinea. And he'll be the go-to man. They'll be feeding him heaps of ball.
0: Unassailable?
2: Do you think
0: he's going to set an unassailable?
2: Maybe for the next.
0: Unless, because of the expansion, they might end up with 2-year seasons.
2: Yeah.
0: So they can fit all the games in.
2: Well, they might be chopping games down, so I don't know.
0: Yeah.
2: Cam Pereira's got a great strike rate.
0: Yeah.
2: His strike rate's phenomenal. He hasn't played as many games, though.
0: He is so exciting, that guy.
2: He's awesome, eh? Man, he's good to watch. We had him on the show on Tuesday.
0: He's my new rugby league lean forward guy.
2: Yeah.
0: He gets the ball in
2: you hover. And your bum just comes off the seat a little, but you're ready to jump up.
0: Well, is he going to... Gone.
2: Yeah.
0: Oh, Spark Deluxe. Right, at 1:25, we take a break. Big Fish Friday is next.
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5: Time for Big Fish Friday. I say every Friday that the fish get bigger and bigger. Yeah. We've got an even bigger fish. This guy has played 80 games for the Bulldogs, 82 for the Warriors. He didn't want to go past that Warriors number, did he?
6: No.
5: Welcome in Marcelo Montoya. How are you, brother?
7: Hey, lads. How are you? Thanks for having me on.
5: No, thanks for joining us, mate. You've a big week for you. Some big news. You've played your last NRL game.
7: Yeah, bro. It's been a tough year for myself and for my body. And then really recently, just dealing with just trying to get the body right. So, yeah, I called it quits a bit earlier than what I wanted to. But yeah, it's all part of God's plan. And yeah, I'm just grateful that I was able to do what I've done.
5: Well, I'll tell you why the body's sore. Because it's sore because you're listed at 95 kilos, but you run into contact like you're 200 kilos. It was never a sustainable game plan, mate.
7: 100%. I think Gus Gould said it to me the other day. He said some players play with their brains and some play with their bodies. He goes, I'm not saying you're stupid. He goes, you played with your body. And I said, yeah, that makes sense.
5: Mate,
7: that makes sense, Gus.
5: You played with your body, you played with your heart as well. Mate, it's been awesome to watch you play. Take us back to your debut game, because you debuted against the Waz back in 2017.
7: Yeah, it's quite ironic that, you know, my debut game was against the Warriors in Dunedin. And then, you know, obviously years later I get to go and play at the Warriors. So, you know, it's a special moment, your debut game. You know, you work so hard to get to that position to be able to make a debut in the NRL. And I was lucky to do it at the Bulldogs and, you know, like a club that I came up obviously going for and cheering for when I was young, and then coming through the systems as well. You know, I played all my junior rugby league there and junior rep footy at the Bulldogs. So to be able to do that and achieve that at that club was pretty special.
6: Talking to Marcelo Montoya, I like to fact check Wikipedia, Marcelo. It says born in Lautoka, but the first player of Chilean and South American descent to play in the NRL. You got Chilean in you.
7: Yes. So my father is Chilean. My mother's Fijian. I was born in Fiji, yeah. So I do.
6: Wow. Have you been to Chile?
7: Not yet. No, not yet. I'd love to go one day and take my girls over there and experience that and see what it has to offer. But, yeah.

0: know, I guess rugby league and a bad game from a good game. They're very biased, our wives and our family. But I think, you know, along the journey, she's got to realise what a, you know, what a decent game looks like. And that's hard for her because everyone says, oh, don't take it home and, you know, leave it. You know, like when you leave the club, leave it at the club. It's so hard, though, when you're so invested, you know. And I'm trying to do that the best I can, but, you know, at times I take it home and I'm down on energy. I'm down, I guess, just in terms of being present. And, you know, my wife, she can see it, but she never kind of, like, complains about it. She's the best, bro. And, you know, if it wasn't for her, I probably wouldn't even, you know, come to the Warriors because of her. Bro, because initially when I left the Bulldogs, I wanted to give it away. I wanted to give the game away. I was depressed. I was over rugby league. And she told me, you know, when the Warriors came and offered me a deal, she said, no, you got to take it up. And so it wasn't for her, you know, I probably wouldn't have went to the Warriors. So, bro, she's played a massive part in my journey. So, and she's always there in the corner. So, yeah, I'm very grateful for Tay and everything she's done. And also my family and extended friends and family. It's been pretty special.
1: That's awesome, man. What's next? What's next for Marcelo?
0: So at the moment, when I told Gus earlier in the year and Ciro, they said that there was a job here for me starting November 1, and I was really looking forward to that. That was a well-being role at the club, and I guess looking after the well-being of the NRL and just helping out some of the younger fellas as well, and that's something I'm really, really passionate about. But then obviously, you know, the news came a bit earlier than what we expected, and yeah, like just the body couldn't hold up. So at the moment, I'm just hanging around the boys. I'm just getting around them and giving them my energy. And I guess just helping out where I can, you know. Gus and Sarah want me to lean into a bit of more of a coaching role. And I guess at the moment, just help out some of these younger fellas coming through and just give them a hand where I can. And then when November 1 rolls around, I'll jump into that well-being space, which is something I'm passionate about. And then also, you know, we've got our podcast on the side with my wife, which is, it's been quite a journey. It's been pretty cool as well. So there's some things going on, and I think it's important that, I guess, I stay busy, but at the same time, just appreciate, you know, I guess, just this extra time I get to spend with my family now.
2: Like, mate, I just want to say thanks on behalf of people that have never met you, but we've always watched you. And just from a rugby league watcher's point of view, when you were on the field and there was a half a gap and you had the ball in your hands, I felt safe. I felt like, yeah, Marcelo, he's got us. He's got us fans and he's got himself. So I think a lot of fans will miss your playing because you're a real honest player and you gave the best that you could. And so big thank you from all the latent fans out there that you've never heard from or never seen. I'm sure I'll speak on behalf of all of them, and also a huge thanks to your wife too, mate. I loved the respect and everything she's done for you.
0: Hey, thanks, guys. It means a lot, Mark. I just want to say massive thanks to you fellas for having me on. New Zealand, mate, and the people at the Warriors and the Kiwi people, they're really, really good people, mate. Me and my wife enjoyed our time in New Zealand, you know, and we still, you know, we hold a lot of people there close to our hearts, and we're always supporting from afar. So we love you guys. Go the Bulldogs, but also up the Waz.
3: Yeah, up the Waz. Good on you, boy.
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11: There we are, blindsided by the quiz music. We got a quiz, Sev?
12: Yes, we do.
11: Have you got the questions?
12: I do have the questions. Have you got buzzers?
13: I'm going to go
12: Nyong.
13: F1.
11: Oh, nice. Nyong.
12: I like that.
11: Nyong. I'll go, use it!
13: What's that?
11: That's what the referees yell every time the ball's at the back of the ruck. Use it! Use!
13: They do, don't they? Yeah. As soon as they see the ball.
11: Yeah, yeah. Okay, let's go.
12: All right, question number one. With the commencement of the Commonwealth Games today, who were the two New Zealand flag bearers? Jello?
13: Was one a flag bearer and one holding something else?
11: Well, the two people that represented us.
13: Oh, okay. One was Liddy. Keep it Liddy, Dave Liddy.
11: Correct.
12: Mm-hmm.
13: And
11: but
13: one,
11: you need both.
13: One was the Wahine, and her name was the judo lady.
11: Yes.
13: Mm-hmm. I don't know her name.
11: Her name's Moira. Moira. It's a South African Duplessis or something like that.
13: He doesn't know it.
12: De Villiers.
11: De Villiers. So we both get zero.
13: Well, I get one, don't I?
11: No, half.
13: Half a point? I'll take half.
11: Take half.
12: We'll do it like the NRL. You're tied there, so we'll give you a point each.
11: Okay.
13: I'm leading on points four. Yep.
12: Okay, question number two. How many times have the Women's Warriors won back-to-back games in the NRLW?
11: Use it.
13: Go on.
11: Never.
12: Jello?
13: Is this going back to 2019?
12: This is all time.
13: I've only played hardly any games anyway. I can't remember them going back-to-back.
11: Can't take my
13: answer. They didn't
11: answer
13: last year. Oh, you can't say none. I'll say one.
12: That is correct.
13: Yeah.
12: One to Jello. They went back to back in rounds 5 and 6 last year against the Cowboys.

0: Number of participants or number of sports?
1: Number of participants, because there's less sports, I knew straight away. True.
0: False. 1994 had less participants.
2: It is false. The inaugural games in 1930.
0: No, that's the Empire Games. It's not the Commonwealth Games.
2: Okay. But my next point was, however, 2026 is the smallest since 1994.
0: So I'm right.
1: Which was Empire Games?
0: No, it wasn't. 94 was Com Games.
1: Hold on, if you want to get technical, how long has it been called Aupiki for?
0: This is its fifth year.
1: Fifth year. Oh, okay. I rest my case.
0: No case had there.
2: All right, so overall score, Rav?
0: Are you giving me that last one?
3: The overall score is Jello 3, Steph 6.
0: 6-3, that's a tennis score.
1: Well played.
0: Tell you what, the big fish has arrived early. The big fish Friday has arrived early. Yeah, we've got two fish today. Oh, it's break. Oh, no, it's not. We've got a minute to go before the break. So straight after this break, the Jeremy Paul Show in its usual slot. We cannot change. Shall we change it?
1: Let's change it.
0: Let's bump
1: JP. Let's make an exception.
0: Because the big fish is here. We haven't told them who you are yet, big fish. Because every Friday we have a big fish guest. The big fish is here, and it's the female fish. We've had the Fijian fish, Marcelo Montoya, who always get mixed up with Ronaldo Molitalo, and I don't know why. But the female fish, two fish on a Friday, is good stuff. Get your text numbers ready, 8833. You want to text in for this next guest. Take a break. We'll be back with the big female fish after this.
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0: and plenty of banter, we cover the important stories from the week that was and the sporting weekend ahead. 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

0: I played over in Japan for a bit, and yeah, that was the best type of rugby I've played in a minute. But right now, I will say league. It is exciting. It's something fresh, refreshing, and new to me.
1: So. See, I feel like that's what you like. Yeah. You like doing stuff you haven't conquered. You've still got stuff to learn.
2: Yeah.
1: Like, I reckon in maybe 3 or 4 years, you go, I think my cup's full of league. I'm going to try water polo or something. You like a challenge,
0: yes.
1: Hey?
0: Yes, yeah, definitely like a challenge. Love a challenge. Like, experiencing new things.
1: Yeah.
0: New opportunity.
1: I like that.
0: Yeah.
2: So if PNG start a women's team, you'll be first one with your hand up.
0: Yeah, definitely.
2: This is the type of person you're looking for.
1: You're not the biggest human, Ocean. No. You must be a tough little rooster, though, to just take on the top league competition.
0: Yes.
1: Doesn't bother you?
0: Doesn't bother me. I like to think I'm quite tough, but funny thing, I have a PT, his name is Nathan, he is with the under 17s, the Warriors.
1: Yeah.
0: He works out of Les Mills in Newmarket, in Auckland City, and Ron had told me that our next stage is to get bigger, so more muscle mass. So that's what I've been working on with him in the gym the last few months.
1: Yeah. Oh, you walked in.

0: and that you respond well. I appreciate it.
1: Thank you.
0: Wish you all the very best. We're all cheering for you.
1: I really appreciate that. Thank you, guys. Thank you for having me.
0: Ocean Tina, you're back shortly.
2: 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Kick off 4 p.m. Sunday. Thanks to our mates at ECN.
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0: Great to have Ocean in studio. How good was she? Just nervous.
16: Yeah.
0: But just walked towards it.
16: I can't believe how well travelled she is.
0: Yeah. Played rugby in Spain for 2 years.
16: Japan.
0: I love it.
16: Playing sevens in Japan.
0: She's worldly for someone so young.
16: Yeah, that's it. That's it. You don't often see that. Because even like a lot of league players, you go to New Zealand, Australia, you don't really travel. So that's awesome, man. Good on her.
0: Hi, Steffi. Jason Robinson played 286 games for Wigan in 7 years. He played over 500 games of league and rugby, helped greatly by the late, great Inga from Glen.

0: 1967 to 1971, playing a then record of 55 tests, becoming New Zealand rugby's player of the century. 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
5: What a day, huh? What a day. It's just interviews deluxe.
6: It's flown by.
5: It actually has flown by.
6: That's when you know you're having fun. It just goes Zooms. Like that.
5: Morning team, speaking of the Shield, just rediscovered some photos last night when the Shield came to my house in 2008 for a little cheers tipple. I know what goes on tour stays on tour, but hey, having the Shield in my lounge was pretty special in Wainuiomata. Such a small place. Let's leave it at that. Cheers, Daniel. Daniel, was that the night? Because the tradition is the reserve prop takes it home. And the reserve prop was Namia Tialata. And I stole the Shield that night. And Namia Tialata found out I'd stolen it, so I had to take him and the Shield back to his house in Wainuiomata to be greeted by many, many, many, many people at his house in Wainui. Both our phones are going nuts. Oh, I see. Thank you, Savannah. Good times. The Shield's amazing. The Shielders game has started. 15 minutes gone, 22-0 Otago. Graham has said Marco's just scored. The final score against Canterbury is 31-26. Canterbury win. Messy second half with all the changes, but the Cantab packs look slick. As, and at the end of my broadcast, oh, that is the end of my broadcast. Graham from Marlborough Formula North. He sent me a photo through, actually, with Razor Robertson. So Razor was at the preseason game. That's awesome.
6: Nice.
5: That's awesome. Something that the All Blacks need to improve on if they want to run head-tail-shaped plays is the head runners need to always be running a hole or else they are just like ghosts. Hence,

0: passes, proper unders shape. Geordie and the backs need to do the same. Great analysis.
1: That's great analysis. I think adding to that, Roygaard's run game, like you have to account for him first because he'll throw the big dummy and just go straight up the middle if you all want to slide off and over chase.
0: Yeah.
1: That's what's so great about him.
0: Hey, Staffy, any news on the interview with Colsey, Biff in the Long Bay? Just patience from me, Andrew Biff. I am trying. Unfortunately, due to the excitement coming back into rugby, world rugby and the referees will clamp down somehow to maintain a Northern Hemisphere advantage. 9 World Cups to 1. There's no advantage in the Northern Hemisphere. And their 1 was an extra time drop goal.
1: I didn't realise it was 9-1.
0: Yeah.
1: Wow.
0: England won. Question for JP. Oh, sorry. And carrying on from Benji and the Tigers, has JP ever been in a team where a player or players have thrown a sook because they didn't align with the coach's style or just didn't get along? Yes. I'll answer for him. Jeremy Paul and Knuckles Connolly when he was the Wallabies coach. He's talked about it on the show before. his Canterbury score. Yes. I blurted out Christian Liawili arrested from Canterbury. Not playing for Otago, I meant to say. Josh from the West Coast, French Joseph Foursquare, get it while it's hot. Does this mean he will make the All Blacks extended squad? He'll be close, wouldn't he? Christian Liawili? Marshy in the Hawke's Bay. No weeks complete without a text from Marshy in the Hawke's Bay. Kia ora, Staffy. I was hoping the Poa would make the final, but I'll still be watching it tomorrow. All Blacks should be taking Falau Fakatava as backup 9. He's our most experienced behind Roygaard now. I don't see Falau making it, Marshy. Fine player.
1: Well, who do you take? Who's the other 9? Ratima?
0: Well, they'll take Roygaard, Ratima, Preston, and if they take a 4th, they'll take Noah Hotham. They seem to be locked into those.
1: Yeah, okay. Where's Finlay? He's gone.
0: Injured.
1: Finlay Christie?
0: Injured.
1: Okay.
0: Sorry, Mel from Otago. He does play for Otago, not Canterbury. Get a breakaway. We'll see if anyone from the next show is available after this. If they're not, I'll tell you what they're doing.
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7: 6 minutes away from the drive show, who will have Scott McLeod, who's now the Wallabies assistant coach, Jimmy Smith, the great Jimmy Smith. Jeez, I miss our Tuesday crosses with Jimmy. Talking the NRL, Blair Christensen, who's just back from preparing the pitch for the FIFA World Cup final. He'll be joining them on the show. And the MPC head coach chat continues. Scott Ead from the mighty Southland Stags joining in. A text says, what are the Wallabies doing while the All Blacks are playing in South Africa? They have two or three test series against Japan to keep the cogs turning over.
8: Is that in Australia, in Japan?
7: Both.
8: Oh, okay.
7: Both. Yeah. What a week it's been. What a day it's been. Big thanks to Seven Rev. Big thanks to Seven Rev.
9: Thanks to you guys.
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8: Always a pleasure, mate.
7: Awesome guests today. Well done to Sav, really, for organising all that. She just did the flex, the Arnold Schwarzenegger flex, which I'm not quite sure I'm into. But the week ending the 24th of July will forever go down as the week that Ryan Fox won the Open Championship 63 years since Sir Bob Charles won it in 1963. It is quite remarkable. Our fourth major winner after Sir Bob, Michael Campbell, and Dame Lydia Ko. And for me personally, as a mark of the enormity of the task, I'm still excited today, 5 days later, as I was on Monday morning. Remarkable sporting achievement. So, so proud. Big thanks, Jello. Have a grand weekend. Up the Hornets.
8: Up the Hornets, up the Waz.
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0: in Kingsland. We'll take a quick break on the other side. Come back to the agenda. 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It is 13 after 3. 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
2: 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One bloke took 240 ODI wickets. The other played around at Augusta. It's Millsy and Guy on Sport Nation.
3: After 3, Millsy and Guy on Sport Nation. I knew there was something I forgot that is quite big this weekend. The women's Opiki final in Super Rugby, Matatu taking on the Blues down in Christchurch at One New Zealand Stadium. I'd imagine, what, they had 12,000, I think, for the first game of the season, so you'd hope that they'd go close to a sellout or a decent old crowd down there. 20 past 4 kickoff. Might talk a little bit about that when it comes to Millsy's multi.

Foster Carruthers was on media this morning. We did try and get someone from Netball New Zealand. He was the only one available to speak, and he is over in Glasgow for the Commonwealth Games. But he said in other media this morning that Netball New Zealand will make an anticipated loss of around $6 million. So it's not just the competition that's struggling. They'll cover that through cash reserves this year, but he says going forward, that is unlikely to be able to happen for very long. It comes off the back of a few coaches and staff at three teams, the Stars, the Tactics and the Magic, being told that they won't have contracts going forward. Those are three teams that are owned by Netball New Zealand. The other three teams are run by their respective zones. So it doesn't sound great right now. There's no knowledge of what the competition will look like next year. There's no knowledge of a broadcast deal. Numbers sounded like, in terms of TVNZ viewership, that they were up, but that hasn't equated to a massive revenue generation. Now, they will say, in fairness to him, he's been pretty upfront about the state that everything's in terms of the dollar situation and that sort of thing. But he's also said, you know, grassroots-wise, things are flying. And that's all well and good, but if the girls, and probably a few young boys as well, who play netball, don't see

0: sometimes, you know, you've been in those smaller fields,
1: yeah,
0: in a half field.
1: Yeah.
0: And as you know, I used to love to execute the spiral.
1: Yeah.
0: And sometimes on the half field, I couldn't really execute that to how I'd like because it's just too short.
1: Yeah.
0: Because the spiral just flies and then we can commit.
1: Exactly.
0: Yeah. So I used to get a little bit upset at
1: so
0: that.
1: So when you upgraded to full field, it was just Christmas for you.
0: I think, you know, if I was, say, playing under 14s, I was probably acting like an under 18 kid.
1: Yeah.
0: Just how far I was sparring it because I was just conditioned to whacking it to the corner. Old wipers one, wipers two.
1: Yeah.
0: Yeah.
1: Playing at Howick, all of a sudden people are questioning if you're at altitude or not.
0: That's right.
1: Very good footballer. When you'd come in after a game of footy and the club rooms, the showers would be out of hot water.
0: Oh, yeah, that was
1: Jeez.
0: Cold showers after footy.
1: It'd be as brutal as it gets, particularly down there in the south. Oh. But let us know on 8833 if you've got anything when you look back on in your acclaimed sporting career growing up. 8833 that you absolutely hated, let us know.
2: Yep, 2 right, 25 away from 4. Carved up the Warriors 3 months ago. His form has been poor. Watch some footy before commenting, lads.
1: Look,
2: yeah, because we don't watch sport, eh?
1: He popped that shoulder again. Don't you waste it. Adam Dewey was in Origin Conversations. Okay, he was in great touch. Make no mistake about it. Sure, his form falling off coincided with a lot of Tiger injuries and their own form falling off for sure. But at his best, Adam Dewey's one of the better players of the Tigers. So it's an interesting set of circumstances they now face.
2: We'll take a quick break, come back on the other side of it and chat to Greg O'Connor ahead of Friday Night Lights. Hoping to also catch up with Scott McLeod after 4 o'clock. And we will chat to Blair Christensen as well, who was the head groundsman for the FIFA World Cup final. We'll be back shortly. Millsy and Guy on Sport Nation. Thanks to Kogan Mobile. 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

0: actually on a Saturday afternoon when it comes to club cricket and the umpiring.
1: I hated having to umpire games at tennis tournaments. So boring, says Brendan. It would be a bit boring, I would have thought. Hated parents of the gun kids telling coaches what to do with us useless kids turning up to golf and the greens haven't been cut morning of play. Now that's no good. A couple of texts around frozen grass at footy.
2: Oh, yeah, they do awful things.
0: Because back in the day, it was bare feet, wasn't it? It was bare feet footy.
1: Also, really, when rugby started, like the very early stages of autumn, so the grounds were still incredibly hard, and you'd get smacked in a big old tackle and just get mown straight into the concrete ground. As you can tell,
2: something tells me
1: rugby
2: that
1: for
2: you
1: me didn't last too long. Look, yeah, I mean that's fairly obvious. Isn't it? I didn't run it up very often, Lashes.
0: No, I'll tell you what was also annoying. If you turn out to a golf club and they say the course is closed because there's frost and there's no frost to be seen, that's quite annoying.
2: Friend of the show, messaged in Millsy, your nemesis Will Jordan, and said, "I respect that from Millsy. If it's wet, roll the sleeves up. Good for you."
0: There you go, Will, eh? Yeah. We're cut from the same cloth, I think, Will and myself.
2: Couple of New Zealand reps.
1: Millsy, a guy on Sport Nation, 4:15. 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
15: 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One bloke took 240 ODI wickets. The other played around at Augusta. It's Millsy and Guy on Sport Nation.
16: For the daylines, we could jump the state lines. I don't always play nice, but
1: 10 away from 4. Millsy and Guy on Sport Nation. One of the things I did not look forward to on game day, says Ted from the Waikato, we had to take turns taking home the game day jerseys to wash. My missus did not appreciate that, especially after a wet one. That would not be good. Not quite on topic, but worth sharing. Used to play under-19s in Auckland. We got in a scrap in town one Saturday night, then turned up to pre-season training on Tuesday and all the blokes we'd scrapped were in our team.
2: That's not bad, eh? A three cool team building.
0: And then I bet within 10 minutes they've bonded.
2: Yeah. They build connections. Yeah.
1: The funny thing, guys, is Dewey has the same manager as Galvin and all the ones causing dramas.
2: Ah, so interesting.
1: Chris on 8833. That is.
2: That'd be Isaac Mars. The mug, is it?
0: Yeah. Must be.
1: And then around the netball, my 17-year-old granddaughter has played all age grade netball reps and last 2 years played rugby and made those rep sides, including a Matatu training camp for young ladies. She decided rugby will be her focus and the situation going on with professional netball has formed part of that decision.
0: Yeah, well, there's just opportunities now for girls in other areas that never used to be there.
1: Mate, and I wonder how many young girls, women... thinking the same thing.
0: Yeah, plenty. Yeah. Like football is massive. Huge.
1: That's a worry. We were going to say, or we said, sorry, that we were going to talk about what's in Millsy's Multi at around about this time. So I want to tell the... because we've got a lot of loyal people around Millsy's Multi that listen to the show, Millsy. So
0: I get hit up quite a lot, actually, around town.
2: What, like with abuse and sprays and feedback?
0: Good and bad. Hey, we all can't be perfect, but we strive to be. Yep. So Millsy's Multi, it's going to be a very busy Saturday afternoon and evening. That's all I can say. So we've got the Aupiki final. I'm on the Cantabs, the South Island team. Can't wait down there at the Te Kaha.
2: Yep.
0: They'll get the job done against the Blues, and it'll be revenge from last year. Obviously, we all remember the final out behind here, about a pitching wedge away from where we sit right now, where they ran away with the girls next door, the Blues women, that afternoon. But I think they get the revenge this time around.
2: So you've just got the head-to-head.
0: Correct. Then we go to the good horse over at Caulfield. Last race of the day there. Pretty much a very similar field, but goes up in weight, cruiserweight. I think he's got higher honours installed for him, that being listed in Group 1.
2: Yeah.
0: And he's just a classy, classy individual. He will win, but I only need him to run top two.
2: Okay.
0: So not just me, the followers.
2: Yep. We need him to run top two.
0: That's right.
1: It's collective.
0: And then we're going to...

0: My way, that's the one, and we're going to head there, and we're going to watch the Warriors take down the Doggies. And we, well, rando stats yesterday all pointed in one direction, didn't they? They're fascinating stats. So the Warriors, just again, we're going to keep it nice and simple, head to head market. So those three come in. I think it was only paying about $320 or $330 or something like that. But for the loyal followers of Millsy's Multi, I've had a talk to the bosses upstairs, and we have managed to push that out to $5.
1: Okay.
0: And I honestly, when it came through that this is what they were going to do, I fell off my chair. I literally fell off my chair. $5 for all of that, and I'm looking forward to it. This is the, in fact, you know, once you've done your chores, caught up with family members because it's a quiet weekend, remember, we're in the spelling paddock, we're going to take it nice and easy, do a few chores around the house, go see your grandparents, connect with the family and the community, and we'll jump into Millsy's Multi.
2: So bang bang bang on a Saturday afternoon.
0: That's correct, Slash.
1: Well, the very best of luck to you, Kyle Mills, and people can find that under the Futures tab on your TAB app or website if you want to get involved and support the great man to my right as he tries to claw back those units as best he might. Someone's up asked for an update around the Ramfield Shield. Didn't know it actually kicked off, there we go. 71 points to 14. Otago have scored 11 tries to date. And obviously
2: 10 to go.
1: Mid-Canterbury have scored 2. So 71 points to 14.
2: Just thinking there, the guy, what's that? 57 points? I think the point start was 71.
1: Yeah, well, 71 and a half.
2: So a couple more dots and 10. Oh, geez, if you're on the point start either way, you'll be a bit nervous. But it was a good Otago side that got rolled out there at Alexandra, particularly obviously the starting side. So
1: did Fabian play first half?
2: Yep, Fabian played. Yep, got through his work, they tell me. So play on's a call there. He'll be in Rennie's 10 being named on Monday.
1: Very good. All right, we'll keep a close eye on that. Scott McLeod, we are hoping, is going to join us after 4 o'clock. He's part of the new setup around the Wallabies. Blair Christensen as well will join us between four and five. After 5 o'clock, Justin Hoddle, Scott Ead, and your chance to win some cash with Are You Smarter Than? Text Gauntlet, your name and your TAB account number to 888.
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0: Crazy Hall and Richard Jones. So, yeah, we've got a really awesome team and looking forward to ripping in, doing the province proud.
1: Outstanding. Just one more player I was keen to get your thoughts on, and perhaps if you think you're going to be without him for a few weeks, Samesi Tupuotaioloa. Do you envisage that maybe he might get a call up to the All Blacks, and how do you think he would go in the Black?

0: I couldn't be prouder of him, where he's come from and what he's done in the last couple of years. So he's an awesome fellow. He's one of our leaders. If we're without him for a few weeks, and that's life, eh? It's unreal for him if he's selected. So, yeah, I'm crossing my fingers for him over the weekend.
1: Well said. All right, mate. Well, I thoroughly enjoyed that chat. We all did. Greatly appreciate your time as well. Very best of luck for the NPC season. Thank you.
0: No worries, lads. I'm sure you'll be turning into Stag Day next week, 5 o'clock. Thanks,
2: buddy. 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

0: next Friday. I want from you the opening game of the National Provincial Championship, Waikato versus Bay of Plenty. And I need a winner, please, in Hamilton.
1: Bay of Plenty.
0: You liked the cut of Richard Watts' jib yesterday, didn't you?
1: Yeah, well, it'd be great in a court session.
0: I see the Mulu's opened at $26 and then into 12s.
1: Good spotting.
2: I'll take Waikato.
1: There you go.
0: That's to win the title, by the way. Okay.
2: Yeah, you know, I'll just take them in that game. Yeah, okay. Thanks.
0: Rightio.
1: So is that it all done?
0: That's it all done.
1: Okay, Finn, I know it's hard for you to follow sport outside of basketball, but do your very, very best to keep across those results, eh?
3: Yes, you can, eh?
1: Honestly. I think so.
3: Honestly.
1: Do your best, mate.
2: 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A bloke who knows all things about turf is Blair Christensen. He is the head groundsman at Eden Park, and he was also the head groundsman at the FIFA World Cup final. So we'll talk to him on the other side of this quick break. Millsy and Guy on Sport Nation, thanks to the team at Kogan Mobile. 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
6: 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One bloke took 240 ODI wickets. The other played around at Augusta. It's Millsy and Guy on Sport Nation.
16: Is it too late now to say sorry? Cause I'm missing more than just your body.
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0: an interest, and you know, next time they come back, they'll have more information, and so the conversations get longer and longer. And but you know, the batters are always looking to improve that average or the strike rate, and they always get that unlucky one that gets a bit low or popped a bit, and or it seemed, and that was the only ball that seemed, or the umpire, you know, kind of got that right. So now cricket is a good fun to talk with, but the batters are the tough ones, aren't they?
1: Yeah, the whinging batters, eh, mate? Obviously, Auckland Cricket, we've seen news a few months ago, is shifting to Collimatum Park, not this summer, but the following summer. Do you guys have the management or taking care of that as well?
0: Yeah, sort of overseeing that as well. I've got a few fingers in a few pies, I guess, at the moment, and I was out at Collimatum today and making a really good progress out there, sort of developing a, you know, domestic cricket venue that's going to be... you know, an asset for Auckland cricket in the city. I think we're just going to get, you know, quite a bit more access out there to being able to utilise it. It's a huge cricket block. It's the size of Hagley Park. It's got 12 strips. It's the, yeah, it's coming on really nicely for a winter build as well. I was really impressed with what they've been able to do through this period. We got rain today, but I mean, some of the other days they've just really been able to crack on, which, you know, surprised me in June and July. So, you know, come in a year's time, that's going to be looking outstanding. And I know that we've sort of brought it up out there previously a decade ago, but this will be a next level.
2: Well, you'll do a great job out there, mate, as you always do at Eden Park, and obviously for the FIFA World Cup as well. We greatly appreciate your time. Have a great weekend, particularly on Sunday with Tottenham against Auckland FC. Good man.
0: Will do. Thanks for having me.
1: Thanks, Blair. Good man.
2: No, thank you so much for jumping on. Blair Christensen, the head groundsman there at Eden Park, who was over in New York and New Jersey for the FIFA World Cup.
1: And cool.
2: He operates a good ship over there at Eden Park.
1: Yeah, he does. Big responsibility, that. Jeez,
2: massive,
1: FIFA.
2: Massive, mate.
1: Yeah, and I obviously know Blair pretty well through cricket interactions and trying to get a bit more green grass in the pitch. But real good bugger. And Blair's a... he's one of those guys who's just a bloody hard worker.
2: Yeah.
1: There first thing in the morning, there at the end overseeing, and he mentioned his staff as well, who also do a bloody good job. That's a tough gig. When a cricket day, when it's rain off and on, and the boys taking the covers on and off.
2: Oh, yeah, all the time.
1: On and off, yeah. It's like club cricket, if we talk about what annoys people with sport, when you don't have a ground staff to bring the covers on
2: and
1: off.
2: You've got to go and do it yourself.
1: Cricket's very much annoying on that front.
2: And now I can understand why you asked the who are more precious, the bowlers or the batters, because I think you knew the answer to that, didn't you? Exactly right. 10 away from 5, we'll take a quick break, come back and wrap the hour after 5 o'clock. Justin Hoddle is going to join us around the NRL and still hoping to catch up with Scott McLeod out of the Wallabies. And it is Are You Smarter Than or Gauntlet Day. Text Gauntlet, your name and your TAB account number to 8833 if you want to find out Are You Smarter Than and win up to $500 of bonus cash. We'll be back shortly. Millsy and Guy, thanks to Kogan Mobile.
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2: Coming up to 5 minutes away from the top of the hour, 5 o'clock. Couple of texts. Millsy, never mind gloves. Can you imagine Pine Tree or Mark Shaw being handed fluorescent pink clown shoes? Totally destroys the reputation of the uniform. Thanks, Wayne from Cum.
1: Yeah, Cowboy Shaw, Mark Shaw, there's just absolutely no chance. But you were saying the World Cup time, the boys always wear black boots, I think is the go.
13: Yeah, that's a good look. Adidas light during World Cup time.
1: Yeah, but Pine, you imagine going to Pine Tree, me, hey, Pine Tree, put on these pink boots. How would that go down?
2: You'd say, take them to the bin.
1: Yeah.
2: Give me black ones.
13: Yeah, that was
2: please.
13: Back when men were men, though.
1: And they were. Yeah, when, what's the old saying, when the boats are made of wood and the men were made of steel? Whereas now, it's the opposite.
13: You reckon? Made of wood, all right.
2: Do we disapprove of a glove at golf? The same as an extra thermal layer at junior rugby. Dead right. You wear a glove at golf, don't you, Millsy?
1: Just my top hand, yeah.
2: Yeah.
1: Aaron Rye, two gloves
2: right. Two gloves
1: right,
2: yeah. Thinking,
13: major champion.
1: Oh, I'd sledge him to pieces if I was on the tee box with him.
2: Yeah, but that's the kind of bloke that you are.
1: Yeah, exactly. You would too.
13: No, I wouldn't.
1: Bring him down.
2: No. Justin Hotto with us to chat some NRL after the top of the hour. Still hoping to catch up with Scott McLeod. And are you smarter than Gauntlet Day? Text Gauntlet, your name and the TAB account number to 8833.
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0: what they've been taught over the last dozen years.
1: That's what will be very interesting to see. You know, because the Highlanders, they do kick the footy a lot. Crusaders kick the footy a lot, and the Blues are very much forward-orientated Main Street, whereas this year in the All Blacks, like, when you think who are your game drivers and key players at Super Rugby level, they're your All Blacks, aren't they? So these guys, when they disperse next year from the All Blacks and come into Super Rugby environments, they'll be driving exactly what they've been trying to do on the international stage. They'll be saying, this is what we're doing now, boys, this is the recipe. So you could see a hell of a lot more balls to the wall type footy from the Super Rugby franchise.
2: And that'll be very interesting with the Crusaders, with Scott Hansen, who's gone from the Scott Robertson setup, to have those guys coming back from the new All Blacks setup back into the Crusaders, where will Scott Hansen try and play the style of play that the All Blacks were playing when he was involved in that setup? That's an intriguing little situation for me.
1: Oh, absolutely it is. You know, you got guys like Will Jordan, Richie Mwanga will be in there eventually, and All Blacks throughout the forwards coming back, hopefully off a good test season as it shapes up to be at the moment, and Scott Hansen trying to convince them to play a different style. Yeah, that'll be interesting how that sort of dynamic unfolds, for sure.
2: Certainly will be. It is 21 and a bit away after 5 o'clock, excuse me. We'll take a quick break, come back and find out what is on the Saturday session with Daniel McCarty. And then after that, we will run the gauntlet or find out, are you smarter than? Text gauntlet, your name and your TAB account number to 8833, and you could be the person who tries to defeat either Millsy and myself in a quick 10-question fire quiz. Up to $500 bonus cash on the line. You pick a leg, I pick a leg. Millsy picks a leg for a multi, and you can walk away with the cash on Monday. We'll take a quick break, come back shortly. Millsy and Guy, thanks to Kogan Mobile, live from the full-time sports bar.
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4: 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Kick off 8 p.m. tonight. Thanks to our mates at SEN.
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11: Who we got?
12: 22 away from 6, Millsy and Guy on Sport Nation. It is time to find out if a listener is smarter than me. I think it is. We've just been told. I'll hand it over to the Lashes to do the rest of the business.
11: Yeah, you did just lose or... what'd you do? You lost
12: we
11: a game.
12: Paper, rock, scissors, rock. Scissors.
11: Yep. Yep.
12: So best of three.
11: Millsy's got the week off, and it will be Guy Havelt going up against Mike, I believe, is running the gauntlet today and proving that he is smarter than Guy Havelt. Welcome in, Mike. What part of the country are you calling from?
13: From Auckland, mate.
11: Auckland, good stuff. Good stuff. Great part of the country, isn't it? Rightio, Mike, you know the drill. I'll ask you 10 questions. However many answers you get right, it'll be over to Guy Havelt to try and chase you down. And if he draws or doesn't get to your number, then you will walk away with $500 bonus cash to go towards the weekend multi. If he does beat you, it'll just go down to $100 bonus cash, courtesy of the great team at the TAB. That sound fair enough?
13: Yeah, bloody good, mate. Cheers.
11: Rightio, Mike, your time starts now. Who did the All Blacks play in the new Christchurch Stadium?
13: England.
11: France. What Premier League team is playing at Eden Park on Sunday?
13: Spurs.

0: Greg O'Connor's tip, Illicit Love, I think it is. Race four?
1: Race six at Alexandra Park.
0: There you go.
1: Illicit Love. I'll chuck that in. $1.65. Little Master, what do you want to do?
2: I found it a relatively tough weekend in terms of sports punting, but I'll go to the Warriors game and just go with the man who loves scoring tries, Lofiana Kahn-Pereira, anytime try scorer.
1: Kahn-Pereira, $1.72. Put that in the multi machine. And what do you got for us, Mike? What would you like to chuck in the multi?
3: Let's go to Rapa tomorrow. I think it's race six. Whiskey and Roses, top three, eh? Thanks, Beth.
1: Whiskey and Roses, top three. Okay, I know our colleague Pip Morris was very bullish on that. $1.70.
3: Oh, I didn't hear that. That's good.
1: Yep. Nah, she's a smart judge, is Pip Morris. Rightio. $1.70, top three. Let's click the bonus cash off. Illicit Love wins tonight at Alexandra Park. Mike, Kahn-Pereira scores for the Warriors, and Whiskey and Roses runs a drum in race six at Tarapa. You will return, what do we got here? $1,912.
3: Oh, bloody good, fellas. Awesome.
1: Great, man. Appreciate you listening in. Appreciate you playing the game today, Mike. You have yourself a good weekend.
0: Yeah, good luck. Go well.
3: Yeah, thanks, fellas. Awesome. Cheers.
2: Good on you, Mike. Thank you so much. Well done to you. For all.
1: Jeez, Little Master.
2: Tough to stomach. Very tough to stomach that. But that's good. Oh, I just hope he wins the cash.
1: Yep, nah, dead right. Yep. Dead right.
0: The hungry one was good, man. That was really good. I mean, I loved your the Lord Bowls chunks.
1: Chunks.
0: I love it.
2: Rigs. I mean, I knew.
0: That's a great
2: ice
0: answer.
2: Ice skating rigs, but I didn't know.
0: Yeah. There should be a creativity answer as well. That's great.
1: I know. Oh no, and you got yourself a little bit confused around the thriller and minute.
2: Yeah, I knew. Obviously, one of those big fights was there. I mean, just balls up, really. It is Friday. It's nearly 6 o'clock. You can't blame me, can you? We'll take a quick break, come back and wrap the show. But Mike will play for $1,900. First leg coming up tonight as well. So there'll be all eyes on Alexandra Park, race 6 this evening. Good on you, Mike. Thanks for playing. We'll be back shortly to wrap the show.
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14: 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True Aussie value. One bloke took 240 ODI wickets. The other played around at Augusta. It's Millsy and Guy on Sport Nation.
2: Nine away from six. Hey, look, even the Chasers have an off day sometimes. Even the Chasers have an off day.
1: Yeah, they do sometimes. The Chasers on the actual chase have an off day.
2: It's quite hard when you're under pressure. Chunks, though. Just going to apologise to all the lawn bowlers out there. Shane Don, GH,
0: yeah.
2: I know, is listening as well. Apologies for you. I did slightly misconstrue the question. I thought you meant that, and I've never seen this before, so I don't know why I thought this, but that the lawn bowl's green was cut into, like, four sections. So I was like, well, what do you call a piece of turf? Just go a chunk.
0: I like the answer.
2: That's what I thought.
0: For creativity. On the spot, under pressure.
1: Yeah. I actually think you would have gone worse than four.
0: I think so.
1: Yeah.
0: I would have got the boxing one.
2: I should have got the Achilles. I was watching.
0: I would have got that. Well, I wouldn't have got the F1 fixture.
1: Oh, yeah.
0: Just Europe. It's just in Europe.
1: Mm. Ah, you're a good player.
2: Hey, look, it's good for Mike.
0: Yeah. So, it's 1900 return, did you say, Lash?
1: Yep. Nice wee three-legger for him.
0: Yeah, gee, that's a real shot of that, too, because Pip Morris was big on that Whiskey and Rye yesterday at work.
2: Whiskey and Roses, yeah. Roses, what time's your race? 7:24, Illicit Love, $1.65. Okay. Hopefully that gets things off on the right direction.
0: Yeah, Bolton.
1: Love your confidence, Kyle.
2: Yeah, so do I. What's for dinner tonight, Millsy?
0: I'm in charge for tonight's dinner, actually.
1: Oh, no. Ending the show on the Friday with what's for dinner, Kyle. You're in charge. Oh, well, that means take out, doesn't it?
0: Yeah, get something from here. Well, if we go, keep people happy.
1: That's what you do, eh? Shortcuts.
0: Yep.
1: Would have been nice, you know, cook a home-cooked meal for your family.
0: I tend to do that Sundays.
1: Oh, yeah, right.
0: But not this Sunday because I've got the Hotspurs game.
1: Now, looking forward to Monday. There'll be plenty to talk about. You know,
0: what are we talking about?
1: 10 new faces in the All Blacks squad. Mm. A good Bulldogs win.
2: Hopefully get Scott McLeod on, perhaps.
0: Why would you say that?
1: What?
0: The good Bulldogs win.
2: Because he's just the type of person that he is.
0: Why are you doing that?
1: Because the Millsy's bowled his curses on the Warriors.
0: Yeah, but you want the Warriors to win, don't you?
2: Of course he doesn't.
1: I don't have a horse in the race. My Melbourne team play tonight.
0: They are a bunch of jacked up bloody hobnobs, aren't they?
1: No. Not at all. It's not a very nice thing
2: to say. Do your mob win tonight then?
1: I think they do get it done tonight on the back of good Jerome Hughes performance, and he'll be on the show next week actually, so you can tell him he's a hobnob.
2: I'll tell you what I'm very much looking forward to tonight, and I think we spoke about it in the Around the Grounds. Tonight's AFL game is going to be a beauty. Geelong against Melbourne, and I think, as I said earlier, I think there's a little bit of a false economy around Melbourne. I think they've played some underwhelming teams in recent weeks.
0: What time's that game on, Little Master?
2: It'll be 9:30, 9:35-ish kickoff.
0: Excellent. Everyone will be in bed. I'll be packed up on the couch. Beautiful.
2: Seen a bounce. Yep. And I just think Geelong get up for those type of games.
1: Will you be the only one up at 9:30 on a Friday night in your house?
0: So Heidi will be, she'll be doing whatever. Albie will be out of the village, you know, doing his thing.
1: Yeah.
0: Mia, she'll just be doing whatever, and Di will be doing what she needs to do.
1: Well, that there was one of the great descriptions of your family's Friday night. And oh, seriously,
0: I told you, Lash, this week's all about being in the spelling paddock.
1: Sometimes I wish I can rewind day so we didn't actually have to go through that.
2: Oh, how many times do you wish you could do that a show?
1: Yeah.
2: For either of us, in fairness to Melzy, some of the stuff that comes out of my mouth recently, no good. I can see they're just playing a little piece from St Andrews, and that's just reminding me of what a great week it's been for Ryan Fox.
1: Now, here's a real controversial opinion to finish the week.
2: Oh, no. Don't say it.
1: The home of golf.
2: You don't rate it? Overrated?
1: A genuine goat track.
0: You're a mug. Hey, how cool for Foxy's sister to miss that. How cool Foxy
1: is a genuine pitch and putt.
2: Should I just turn him off?
0: Is defending his title at St
2: Andrews. Yeah. That's what I was about to say, Millsy. I think it's just
0: marvellous. Easy holes the first and the 18th. Very easy.
1: Yeah, it's a goat track. If the wind's not up, genuine, you could
0: trouble
1: the scorers there, yep.
2: I wish you'd brought this up on Monday so that we could really delve into how much of an idiot you are. But it's good to see you both. Enjoy your weekend. Thanks, everyone, for tuning in. We'll see you next week, believe it or not.
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5: 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Very

0: American Me looks to complete a hat-trick. Feature racing, winning streaks, and plenty more still to unfold. 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
1: 21 races on the program tonight domestically, so we are working our way through them to kickstart your weekend with all of our harness racing action. And it's back to Alexandra Park for race number 4. Matt Markham, we're inside 4 minutes out.
2: Yeah, good betting contest once again here, Mark. Boy, there's been a market move here, though. We touched on South Sydney at the top of the show as a market mover. Got out as far as $19, was $13 at around quarter to five when we spoke about him last time. Now $6.50, so has been absolutely smoked in this market, has South Sydney, and still shortening as well. May get closer to

and blowing its chips at the starts. One of the joint favourites, Cyclone Sala, just settles down into a trot. As I said, that it's still rolled into another gallop. Carwood O'Lill and Reese Fensham take it up into the back, leading by two. Valentina Shevchenko, pace is good. Four lengths away in the field, Grace and Elegance, and there followed eight lengths, Chesanoff. Eagle Hanover's up on the outside, South Sydney back on the pegs. Two to Brother Johnson, Hayley Moore's got it.

Nina Shevchenko. Up on the outside, sitting out Park, Grace and Elegance for Holly Mereldy Sands and Chesanoff, three back on the pegs, and into the 1-1 Eagle Hanover with Jay Abernathy. 31-8 the opening quarter. South Sydney eased away from the pegs to track up the 1-1 with Hayley Moore taking up that leeway against the pegs. James Stormont, Brother Johnson and the Chief. David Butcher back second last of the winning chances. Sands au revoir with Royden Downey, the last on the IRT Stables corner, their homeward lap in the CL. Construction condition trot as they get out to the final 800 metres. Carwin O'Lill, can she keep this up? 31.7 even quarters. Leads away by a length and a half up on the outside. Grace and Elegance, Valentina Shevchenko, Eagle Hanover 1-1. Chesanoff three back on the inside. Hayley Moore's just eased out from the pegs there underneath South Sydney. Two lengths, Brother Johnson. And with the speed, still been a nice one. Still back at the tail end of the field, but looking to take off now. Sands au revoir. But nine lengths off. Carwin O'Lill, who comes across the top and around to the final 400 metres. Back straight quarter here in 29.5. Carwin O'Lill leads by a length and a quarter. Up on the outside there to challenge now is Grace and Elegance, dropping off the leaders back. Valentina Shevchenko, it's stablemate Eagle Hanover getting to the outside. They're followed then by Hayley Moore and Chesanoff as they get down to the 175. It's Carwin O'Lill in front by three. Eagle Hanover, and here's Hayley Moore down the outside. Carwin O'Lill, the real Carwin O'Lill. She's turned up at the City of Sails tonight and she's going to blow them out at a big price. Carwin O'Lill to beat out Eagle Hanover. Third was Hayley Moore. They were followed in by Brother Johnson, Chesanoff, then Sands au revoir. Further back in the field, Valentina Shevchenko, Grace and Elegance, South Sydney. Back in the field then to the early mistake makers, Camilla, and also Cyclone Sala, 252.8, 206.4, final quarter, 31.5, 61 the last half. Put that down to a lovely front row driving steer, Reese Fenson for wife Penny. And good to see this girl back in winning form. Gail, along with the state of

0: This horse back in winning form.
1: It certainly is. Thank you, Aaron. Win number four today for Kaoru Lil has gotten home nicely, and he makes a count when he jumps in the bike on race night, does Reece Fensham. He's picked up his first winning dries for the season. He's had a previous couple of seasons, Brittany, and this girl by Muscle Mass delivers.
2: She's had a couple of runs back from a spell now and was clearly ready and raring to go tonight and was driven really positively, made it hard for those horses either out the back or off handicaps to get into the contest. And really, every horse had their opportunity there the way the race was run, a steady final quarter, but they'd done all of their hard work chasing and she was out in front, rolling along, setting her own term. She's a nice mare. She has a good record. That's now her fourth win from 25 starts and up and over $45,000 in the bank as well. So she's been a great money spinner for her connections.
1: Nicole Sims is now speaking to Reece Fensham in the bike.
3: Congratulations, Reece. What a superb job with this mare. She was just loving things out in front. Was that always the plan?
4: Well, she stepped good. I was hoping to lead, and I thought, well, something came really hard. Well, you know, they do. But, yeah, no, she was trotting good, and we made a couple of shoeing changes. And, yeah, no, she's trotted way better tonight. So, yeah.
3: Well, that's the thing. She's always shown a bit of ability, hasn't she? But it's just been ironing out those kinks.
4: Yeah, she had a lot of seasonal problems and we sort of been in the wilderness for a couple of years, really. So, yeah. But she seems good now. So, yeah, hopefully it'll carry on. But, yeah.
3: It must be a great feeling when you're travelling so good out there in front like that.
4: Yeah, it is. But then I didn't know whether I'd gone early. But if you sit up too much, you'll just pull up anyway, you know. So, yeah.
3: Oh, all right, just quickly on the Dun Runners. Yankee Flyby huge for fourth after being very green early. But Terry, what can you tell us about that first starter in the next?
4: Look, he's going to be a nice little horse. He'll need the run tonight just for experience. But if he makes the last bend, he won't be far away.
3: Thanks, Reece. Congrats.
4: Thank you.
1: It's Reece Fensham. We're heading off to Whanganui for race number 7 on the card. We're up to the C3s now, Craig.
5: Okay, an interesting race. We've got 7, 6, 3 and 4 from me. Pressure's on this. First up from A Spell. Hasn't raced since the 3rd of March. Did win a trial at Palmerston North recently. It was in great form at the end of last preparation and is the second elect, where the favourite Wet Blanket has been in very good form. 4 wins out of 6 starts. Was runner-up and beaten narrowly behind CrossFit Queen at Manawatu on Monday. I thought he was there to win. He loomed up to beat CrossFit Queen and just couldn't get past her. But certainly his overall form is very strong. So I've gone 7 over 6. A few vacant boxes here, so just to feel the 5. Getting ready. Race 7, the Moor Law Whanganui, just about to get underway. Favourites are drawn out wide, Wet Blanket and Pressure's on. Set to go. Here we go, over the 520 metres. Racing now, Pressure's on began well, showing speed. Donna and Billy now being crossed by Save Time, and Wet Blanket goes around the outside, but Pressure's on found the lead from Save Time. Wet Blanket and Donna and Billy, and out the back Pumba and Timon in front. Pressure's on, Save Time giving it a race on the outside. They're clear of Donna and Billy, who's winding up, then Wet Blanket, and last of all Pumba and Timon up to the turn. Pressure's on in front in second, Save Time, Donna and Billy right down the outside. Pressure's on in front and will win. Pressure's on, a good first up victory from Donna and Billy. Save Time in third. Then came Wet Blanket and Pumba and Timon was the last one across the line. Terrific win first up by Pressure's on. Hadn't raced since March. Jumped to the lead or worked to the front on the first bend. 30 and 32 the run, 11.56 the run home. 7, 3, 5 and 6 the numbers, race 7. Mark?
3: Oh, Jesus.
1: Good on you. Thank you very much, Craig. We'll be back with you prior to race number 8 on the program, with 7 the winner there. Friday Night Lights. We are about to be joined in studio by a special guest who's already been out there tonight at Addington Raceway, a few metres from us, and doing plenty of work in the stables as well. Nikita Burton, who's had an absolute whirlwind week, Nikita, winning last week the Darren DeFilippi for the first time. First time you were in the race. Talk us through that experience in a special race to win for the juniors.
6: Yeah, honestly, it's an unreal feeling to win it my first go. And on trotters, I
0: don't have a whole lot of experience, but

0: yeah, it was awesome to get it done. And I guess it's a race every junior wants to win, and it's pretty cool to do it early on in my career.
1: Mm. Absolutely, Nikita. It was wonderful to see, and a great patient drive. But so often that race is about getting the right sort of run, and you were able to step Kairaki's spur away nicely. You must have been confident, as much as the tempo was pretty genuine throughout, that once you were able to negotiate a path late, he'd been in great form.
0: Yeah, he'd been racing super as of late, and Dean said to me, if the speed's on, he'll be right there. And yeah, it just worked out perfect for us.
1: Just on the Square Gator, and obviously Stonewall, who you work with, don't have a lot around them at the moment. Is it a challenge when you're not used to the trotting gait? And he's a horse who'd had his challenges previously. He had the half hobbles on in recent times and it had done the job. Or was it just a case of going out and driving what was in front of you?
0: A bit of both. I guess you're always cautious, you know, when you're on a trotter, and hopefully they're trotting and, you know, keeping them happy, I guess. But yeah, he had been racing good since he had the half hobbles on, so I was feeling a little more confident.
1: You mentioned how much the win meant, and we know the Darren DeFilippi story, so it must have been a really cool feeling to receive the trophy off Colin and Julie. And I saw some footage of Colin giving you some kind words, so that must have been very special.
0: Yeah, so special. I can't really describe it.
1: Well, that's, I'm sure, right at the top of the list when it comes to your achievements. But you've got another big task ahead in a couple of weeks, taking your place in the New Zealand Junior Drivers Championship. I believe you're the wild card, so that's going to be something new again.
0: Yeah, I'm super excited for that too. It was a great week last week, you know, finding that out and then winning the race. So, yeah, I'm really excited to get up to Auckland. I haven't raced up there or been up there as a spectator, so it'll be really good.
1: It will be a super experience, of course, racing at Cambridge, Alexandra Park, and at Addington Raceway as well. In regards to championships like this, you, I'm sure, studied the form pretty meticulously. You've driven a lot in this Canterbury region. You've also had good success when you've gone south. So how do you go about your form, and how will you approach the week?
0: I think leading up to it, when the feels come out, you know, talking to the drivers up north that have been driving the horses, I guess that's probably one of the best ways to get to know a little bit about the horse, and just watching so many replays.
1: You've had an amazing season overall, 9 winners, and coming into this year, still in the relative infancy of your career, are you a goal setter? Was there a number you were working towards? Because at the halfway mark, things are going super.
0: Yeah, to be honest, at the start of the year, I set a few goals for myself. This year it was 15 to 20 wins, so I think I'm tracking along nicely for that.
1: Just on your trips down south, and that must give you great confidence when Mandy and the team send you south with some nice stock. Do you find that of real benefit to your career, driving against different drivers, different tracks, and I guess a completely different racing style?
0: Yeah, I do. I do love going down there. Getting the penalty-free wins, they're really good for the horses at home. And honestly, I wouldn't be able to do it with the staff at home. They wouldn't be able to send me down there. But yeah, no, it's good to get the wins when I'm down there.
1: You've had a mixed night so far. Beach Break in the opener, unfortunately not bringing the manners. But Chilly Gold was super.
0: Yeah, no, he had been working super, and I was a little bit confident, but you can never be too confident. But he was, yeah, really good.
1: Speaking of confidence, I'm hoping you're confident with JT Vogt later on, because I think he's a wonderful chance. Second up this campaign, again, just getting the opportunity to drive a horse of this ability must be exciting. And I'd assume you're heading into the night thinking that he's at a top chance.
0: Yeah, look, he's a lovely horse. He's got a big motor, and I guess back to the mobile will be a fair ground for him. He's still slow away from the stands, but yeah, really looking forward to sitting behind him.
2: It's been a massive season for you. It's been a massive career for you so far. You must be enjoying your career in harness racing.
0: Yeah, no, loving it.
2: Excellent. Thanks very much for coming along to us, and all the best tonight, because you've got to get back out there now and get JT Bowe's job done for the punters.
0: Thanks for having me.
2: Thanks for coming on. That's Nikita Burton there with us on Friday Night Lights as she goes back out there to try and perform on JT Bowe. We're 6.5 minutes away from the next on the program with another warm order here, Matt Markham.
3: $2.60 Bordelamur on opening, now $1.95, and continuing to shorten too. Plenty of interest in this Brendan Hill trained debutante. Good support for Last Honours up near the top of the book. Conan took some money, as he does each and every week, was tens into $8, back out to $9. And they're keeping flying home very

2-2, the opening quarter, followed then by Paramount Spur with Andre Potama, two lengths Luca, and the Iceman Tony Hurley, Rependence out the back. Into the homeward lap they go, and Emily Bay on the IRT Stables corner leads from In the Trail She's Gold. Illicit Love up on the outside, third exposed, parked, and 1-1 Paramount Spur around Ere I Will, the inside for the Magic Man, Morris McKendry with the second quarter there in 31.5 seconds, two lengths Jazz and over. Luca's galloped again through the back. Emily Bay looking to take them all the way here. The Pocono Square Gator leads by just over a length. The race favourite, inch by inch, getting closer now on the outside. Illicit Love back on the inside. She's Go will wait the use of the HR Fiskin passing lane. Followed 1-1 Paramount Spur, then Ere I Will, Jasser.

0: another really quick turnaround until the 11th at Hattrick. Here's a race favourite for the Woodland Stud, North Island Silk Road Final. Brittany, ride the waves.
1: 3 from 4 today. She's been really exciting in what she's been able to deliver, shown a lot of versatility. The small field is always tricky. Her only miss was when she was forced to do a lot of work in a similar race to this at Cambridge a few runs back. She showed her immense high speed last time out when driven for one run at them. I'm not sure where she gets to because naturally she wants to run the gate, but I have a feeling there might be a little happening inside her early.
0: Fly High, number 6, the Purdon Phelan team searching for a brace.
1: Well, she was able to win 3 straight, including a final similar to this at Cambridge when taking down Ride the Waves before the roles were reversed last time out, and she was 2nd behind that filly. She worked a little early to get through from the 2nd row, and once in front, she didn't look like a natural leader for mine. She was having a good look around. I would say that maybe Andre rolls forward on her once more, and I wonder what his intentions are, but she can win this a few different ways.
0: The stablemate, Twist and Tango.
1: Placed in her last 6, so she's deserving of success. She was used up in her heat, then took a mid-race trail, and it probably told late, but she is very versatile. She has good early pace, but I'm sure Scott will just be aware that in the past she's been a little funny into that first turn. It wouldn't surprise me if Scott was happy to hold the lead on her tonight, though, safely through that.
0: Black Beauty made a good step up last time out.
1: It was a clinical winner 2 back, and then she was 4th in the heat after doing some early work herself after landing 1-1. She does have good gate speed. I wonder with the solid money up tonight whether she's another that rolls forward.
0: Auntie Rose into double figures.
1: She was midfield in her heat, 7th on that occasion, and she gets a slight draw improvement here. I went back and watched her effort, and she was quite good through the line, maybe just settling a pair or two closer. She's a blowout material.
0: 5 is Melody Banner.
1: Blinds off, slides on. We just heard from Steve Telfer that he has instructed driver Christina Denifestova to head forward and try and get into some of the early action. Generally, she's driven for 1 run.
0: Merle Mary, a tough run last start.
1: And I think that was probably to her detriment. Now up in grade a little...

0: Thank you, ladies and gentlemen.
1: 42 games with Newcastle between 2007 and 2010. He was also part of the Roosters set-up in 2014. Vale, Scott Giroux. Let's compare the centres of these two teams now for Nelson Irrigation, helping growers make every drop count. And you start with Bradman Best in form.
2: Yeah, Bradman Best off the back of Origin. He's quite a powerful carrier of the ball, but it's an exciting matchup out there with Robert Toyo as well, going up against them both, you know, Origin superstars and quality players at it. It is too.
1: Yeah, the teams have been warming up for Ream, who's running hot this winter. Ream, of course, and with over 80 years of manufacturing hot water in Australia, it's got to be Ream. And what about some match day matchups, please, for Sharkbite Max, the new standard engineered for performance?
3: Yeah, let's go to the big boys. Blairy mentioned it before. Trey Mooney's got a big job on his hands going against the middles, and that's going to start with Nefahu White off this kickoff. Let's go.
1: Yeah, plumbing perfected Sharkbite Max as Nwanga Nitawase brings it back, and the winger gets buried pretty much on his own 10-metre line for the Roosters, who go right to left on your radio dial in their predominantly white jumper tonight. And strong defence on Nefahu White. They can't take him down, though. He's able to stand on his feet throughout. Cody Hopwood is into the starting lineup today for the Newcastle Knights in the number 15 jumper, as Tyson Frizzell brought back to the bench. An important tackle made on Robson as he had a dart from dummy half. Briefly split the markers, but Croker was able to make that tackle, and he gets involved in the tackle on Radley as well. So the Roosters will play at 10 short of halfway on the last. They get to the kick from Cherry Evans at the end of their opening set, and he punches it down to the 10-metre line, where Sharp, in the fullback role, replacing Kalen Ponga, can bring it back out.

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0: Whistle and the siren as they go to the sheds, with Newcastle leading the Roosters by 10 points to 6. Yeah, welcome back to Friday Night Footy, all thanks to 4 and 20 Pies, Australia's original fan food. 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Any nominations for the unmissable highlights? Thanks to Drinkwise, you won't miss a moment if you drink wise.
1: Yeah, we'll save the tries for a little bit later on. I'm going to go the original line break there from Greg Marzu. Missed tackles, an unmissable tackle there from Rob Toyer, which led to the line break from Greg Marzu, and to see him in an open space. I know they sort of blew up the next tackle with Dom Young coming up with an error, but I just love seeing the big boy in space.
0: And what was the big moment of the first half for Bendix, the best known breaks?
2: I'm going to say Phoenix Crosland's 40-20, or was that a Tedesco? definitely Phoenix Crosland's 40-20. I know Tedesco watched it go across the line. What was he thinking? I don't know, but the big moment, Bendix, Phoenix Crosland.
0: Who was running hot for Ream manufacturing in Australia for over 80 years?
1: I think he might still be running. Francis Manu Lelelua, that beautiful outball line on Sam Walker, 30 metres out, exploded through the hole and was excellent in the first half. So see if he can continue that form into the second half.
0: Certainly running hot. It's got to be a ream. What's been the I'm loving it moment so far for Maccas? Never miss a moment of footy with Mick Delivery.
2: I've got a couple. James Tedesco's footwork, scoring a try right through the middle of the pack, and then the offload into try for Matty Croker.
0: Never miss a moment of footy with Mick Delivery. Let's update our key matchups then for Plumbing Perfected, Shark Bite Max.
1: Yeah, I started off with the front rows, but I'm just going to simplify it to the middle. So I thought the Newcastle Knights have won the battle through the middle, and Blairy talked about Matt Croker and his performance and his try. I feel like Brody Jones and Tyson Frizzell have both come off the bench and given a second wave for the middles as well. So I'm going to go the Knights middles are winning the matchup in this game so far.
0: Plumbing Perfected, Shark Bite Max. So we've had three tries in the game. What is the official nomination for the try of the year so far for Beaumont's for bathroom wear? Beaumont's.
2: It's definitely, yeah, you said it before, Scott, running hot with Ream. It's Francis again, his try, individual, the line, first and foremost, the intent that he ran in, and just the way that he scored that try for me.
0: Beaumont's, where bathrooms begin. After that, Billy Smith was able to make two essentially one-on-one tackles on Manu Lelelua. Is that Trent Robinson getting on the microphone and serving it up to the left edge, saying, will someone tackle that guy?
1: Oh, definitely. Yeah, you'll be getting communication straight down from the trainer. All right, red alert. We might have gone into this game putting a whole bunch of homework into Bradman Best and Dylan Lucas. Obviously, with the Dylan Lucas injury now, the sort of mindset and the focus will be on Francis for sure.
0: What about the player of the game points right now for World 360 rewards? More points, more travel.
1: Might get a little bit boring here with Francis Manu Lelelua, but he has been awesome so far in the first half, so I've got him as the player of the game so far. But as we mentioned at the start of the show when we were talking about it, he was excellent down against the Roosters at Allianz in the first half, and they weren't able to back it up, so both him and Fletcher Hunt will be looking to have a big second half at home here at McDonald's Jones Stadium.
0: This is the halftime show for Caltex Lubricants and Liquorland. We'll bring the epic value and the legendary drinks. Choose to drink wise. A text coming through from the Holic. Damn, guys, just saw a photo of the Lucas injury. Damn, that's

0: Butcher. So Newcastle, great possession again, looking to build on a 16-10 lead for Keno Go. Play with $2 today. They're 35 metres out early in the count. What an opportunity. They really have turned things around ever since that Tedesco try in this second half. And Justin Holbrook will be so proud of what his team is doing after all the adversity in this game, losing Dylan Lucas in the first half to a bad injury. Now to left-hand side, Sharp ran behind Cant, and lucky he didn't take too much of an advantage there, otherwise it would have been a penalty, but it's play on, and he plays at 22 metres out. Smith running across field, links up with Mooney, who crashes into some big bodies. And plays at 15 out, just to the right of the uprights. They go to the shorter side for Brown. Change of direction, goes back to Mooney, onto Croker. And Sharp, a real misdirection going on here, but the Roosters were ready and waiting, and they wrap up Fletcher Sharp, who plays it on the last. Brown digs into the line, and ball is wrapped up. A bit of a nothing play from Dylan Brown, who has to hand it over 5 metres out.
1: Yeah, poor end of the set there for Dylan Brown. I know it's a conservative play to maybe not put in a kick, lead to an error, lead to a 7-tackle set, but a bit of a sloppy set all round for the Newcastle Knights.
0: Really good defence from the Roosters. Some tackles of the day for Bar Crusher Boats. Tackle your next fishing adventure in a Bar Crusher. They really wrapped up the footy on multiple occasions there, denying any potential offloads, and now Radley goes right up the middle. Back into the game in the number 13 jumper with the black headgear on. Now Walker threw a dummy on the outside to Savala and takes the tackle 9 metres short of halfway. Been pretty quiet today, Sammy Walker. Complains about no set restart there. Pass into the deck from Tedesco. Tied it up by Toya, who thought he was going to find a gap there, but it closed as Croker and Sand and Smith got to him. So they got a little clunky at the back end of the set, and the kick from Cherry Evans lands on the chest of Sharp, and he's thinking about a short side raid. Oh. Steps around Siwa Wong like he wasn't there and is tackled 3 metres short of halfway. They have all the momentum in Newcastle.
2: Yeah, they're getting a bit of field position as well.

0: And he's trying to make a tackle.
1: Yeah.
2: Just looking at the right arm here of Francis.
3: Chris Butler in the bunker.
0: It could be anything, Speedy.
3: No rap, say the Roosters.
2: Francis's right arm is moving in a tackling motion. He gets bounced off due to a high-speed collision. We're playing on. There's no shoulder charge.
0: Well done, Chris.
2: Spencer now gets tackled. The challenge is successful.
3: Yeah, they actually blew the whistle after the tackle was made, so we can just go right where that tackle was made and play number one.
0: What was Spencer blowing up about? Like, what, is Francis not allowed to tackle him hard?
4: Bit of collision.
3: I thought he wanted people to kick off to it. Oh. So Nefahu White now on play number three edges his way up towards the 40-metre line. Roosters end of the ground with a six-point lead. Wonder if they're thinking field goal for a seven-point buffer inside the final 10 minutes here. Finally, someone besides Tedesco found a try. Spencer Lenu's fired up, had the ball in one hand and able to hold on just 10 metres into Newcastle territory on the last. Cherry Evans goes high. Sharp sets himself. Bobby T the other way. Oh, Sharp turns down the short side and gets away from that sideline as Nwanga Nitawase dragged him down by the shorts. Newcastle trailing by 6 points with 8.5 to go, and the collisions are getting bigger and more intense as we tick down towards full time here.
0: Yeah, Nefahu's why he's had enough of Greg Marzu tonight, that's for sure.
4: He's just run. Greg Marzu's picked him out every single time, and it's just been a bit of whiplash every time he's carried the ball.
3: Roosters lead 22-16 for Dukes Far Tractor. So a big goal here. Manu Leleiua trying to position Best. He'll run away. Bradman Best around Tedesco. He has the highest cruising speed of anyone in crunch time, and Bradman Best was always going to score. It's 22-20 with a kick to come.
4: Now, this is a good game of rugby league.
0: This is awesome.
4: Yeah, there's a little bit going on in the first half.
3: He's got spiders on him, Manu Leleiua.
4: This is a nice line. Again, running just outside that, the three-man, the half defender, just putting an elite back rower, just running nice lines, testing out the edge D of Robert Toya, and he's no easy slout when it comes to defence. He's an elite centre, but a strong carrier. But to even do this part, like, this is one of the hardest things to do, especially when you're a middle or back rower that doesn't normally play at this level. You have to choose the right option every time, and to set up the position, the fullback, so you can get Bradman Best the opportunity, that's no easy feat as well. And a great try there by the Newcastle Knights.
0: This is a breakout game for Francis Manu Leleiua. What a first half he had. He's backed it up in the second half. The only thing that's really halted him, he had to go off for HIA early in the second half, and Blairy talked about the final touches and a little bit of polish, because it was quite confusing. Bradman Best looked like he was going to come on the inside him a couple of times there, and it's so, I was like, oh no, they're going to mess this up. And then you've also got to factor in that the New South Wales and Australian fullback and James Tedesco is the defender as well, and he's been in that position a number of times and come up with a stop. So just big ticks all around for Francis Manu Leleiua, and like I said, a breakout game, and he's put him, given Sandon Smith another opportunity. He had a penalty kick from here about 10 minutes ago. Let's see if he can get this one correct.
3: It's a try and a try assist for Francis Manu Leleiua. And Bradman Best, what an athlete. The way he can run away at the end of a game and put anyone away. Think of Ponga in Origin, Tedesco tonight. Smith, conversion, hits it better this time. Flags are raised, and we are all locked up with 7 minutes to go at 22-22.
4: Man, what a game this is. Last 6 minutes of footy. Both teams have been playing some outstanding football. The contest, they've taken the contest to each other defensively. You said it, Francis. He's been a big key of the way that he's carried the ball and really tested out both halves now that he's swapped on the other side, and then try himself and then setting up ready.
3: Yeah, he's running hot for Ream, who's running hot this winter. Ream, of course. So Tedesco kicks things off straight to Sharp, and Mooney brings it. Oh, big shot again. And now the Knights are complaining about no wrapping motion. White Raymond says play on, and Trey Mooney is sucking in the big ones as Frizzell puts his hand up. The physicality in this game is off the charts in the closing stages.

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11: Look, this is really special. We were going to talk rugby, but no, we're going to talk golf now, because joining us now, this is quite unexpected and it's a big thrill for us. Ryan Fox is on the phone. Foxy, how are you, mate? This is just so good of you to join us. How are you feeling?
12: Oh, morning, boys. Yeah, I probably feel a little worse for wear, a little tired. Still not quite sure what happened 24 hours ago or so, but it's been a whirlwind 24 hours. I celebrated pretty well last night, and I've just got back home in Florida to see the family. So yeah, it's been pretty cool.
11: Well, that's wonderful that you're back with the family, because, I mean, we were treated to those lovely sights of you on the phone, firstly, to your wife, your little girls, and then, of course, to your mum and dad back home. This is a very, very special time in your life.
12: Yeah, I mean, it's life-changing in a lot of ways. It's always been a dream to win a major. Whether I thought it was a possibility, I'm not 100% sure of that, but it happened, so I guess it was. It's crazy. I can't.

0: because obviously his time is just, it's been bewildering, an absolute whirlwind for the last, 24, 36 hours.
1: He didn't sound too dusty. I thought he sounded a lot worse for wear.
0: Oh, yeah, especially, you know, a night of celebrations and a plane flight across the Atlantic. We've had a heap of texts there. One of them, did Rory send a message? Well, I'll actually tell you what Rory McIlroy said about him really shortly.
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0: to the just the petulant behaviour of Bryson DeChambeau. Thank goodness Ryan Fox gave them something to write headlines about other than that. And from the Telegraph, James Corrigan, who is an esteemed sports writer, to birdie the brutally difficult 18th with all that on the line showed remarkable nerve and application. Dare we say it, it was akin to a number 10, perhaps by the name of Grant, converting from the touchline for a match-winning moment. In truth, the entire sport will be delighted. Fox is one of the most genuine characters in the locker room.
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0: Ryan above them all to take away from anything that they've done. I've had a little bit more to do with Ryan than I have with, I mean, you Michael a couple of times. You kind of gravitate towards people that you that you deal with a bit more.
1: Do you think you've played a part in it?
0: Not at all, Melzy. Not at all. Not at all.
2: It's such a cold question. Because you probably think you have in some way, shape, or form.
1: Yeah. I've spoke to Foxy a few times. Kogan.com. Click and awesome. 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

0: National squad for next month's match against Chelsea alongside Ferns legend Abby Ursi, who was named over the weekend. Liz Anton, Mackenzie Barry, Liv Chance and Charlotte Lancaster will face the eight-time WSL champions on August 8th at Eden Park. Kirsty Yallop is one of the side's assistant coaches and she joins us now. How are you, Kirsty?
1: Yeah, I'm good, thanks. Thanks for having me, guys.
0: That's a heck of an effort to get those four as well as Abby across the line. Who was on schmoozing duty to get them?
1: Well, you know, Jenny and I have worked pretty hard together to try and pull as many Ferns as we can in the squad. So, you know, it's been a good team effort from everyone involved. And, yeah, we're pretty happy to be able to announce those five players so far.
0: The one who I think maybe gave the Phoenix fans a bit of a jolt and they sat upright was Mac Barry being named. Bev Priestman announced it yesterday and explains how it's a positive thing, it's the right thing for football in this country. What did that process look like to get one of the best players in the country in this team?
1: Yeah, you know, I think we've worked really closely with the Phoenix and Bev. You know, we're good friends with her as well. So it's been a really collaborative approach, I guess you could call it. And yeah, it's been really positive actually between the two clubs and really nice. I think they're very supportive of us and what we're doing. And you know, Jenny and I are really trying to pull a team together for this AFC Invitational squad to represent, you know, New Zealand football. So football is in New Zealand and we want the best players in New Zealand. And you know, some of them are at the Phoenix. So, yeah, it's been great that they've been supportive of it. And obviously the players just are jumping at the opportunity to play against Chelsea. So it's been awesome.
2: You mentioned Chelsea and the might of Chelsea and bringing in someone like Olivia Chance, over 50 appearances for the Football Ferns, against such a mighty team, how was that experience going to help you guys?
1: Oh, totally. It's massive. We need players that have experience at that level and players that have been in England and, you know, and that have represented the Ferns, you know, multiple times and played against some of the best players and teams in the world at that level as well. So experience is definitely something we really, really needed to bring into the squad because, you know, if we're just going with local Kiwis and younger Kiwis, we really need some players to help guide them throughout the game and the week of training as well. So she's going to bring a lot of experience to the squad, which is awesome.
0: So 1 + 4, I've never been flash at maths, to be honest, Kirsty, but I believe that equals 5. And again,
2: so.
0: not great at maths, but 5 isn't close to 11, nor is it 11 plus subs. Where are you at with signing other players?
1: Oh, you know, we've got a full squad. So, you know, you'll slowly get to see the announcements coming out. We're just trying to, the media team's, you know, timing that nicely, hopefully. And there's a lot going on, so in the football space. But yeah, you can definitely keep watching your socials and things will be announced. But we've got a full squad. I think we were starting with 18 and we've been able to expand it to 23. So
0: wow.
1: You should be expecting to see around that many players coming out, yeah, over the next week.
0: How special to be able to, at relatively short notice, I know you and Jenny have been working at this for a few months, but in the greater scheme of building a football squad, to assemble not only that many, but I assume high quality players from New Zealand and around the world for this amazing game.
1: Yeah, I think to be honest, I think Jenny and I are quite proud of the players we've been able to pull together.
0: Yeah, pat yourselves on the back.
1: And yeah, I think it's not been an easy job. I'm not going to lie; it's been a lot of challenges. Given you know, a lot of players, majority of the players are currently in season, so that rules out a lot of players for us. But AFC has been really awesome and really proactive and supporting us to find the best players that we can for this game and to try and do, you know, put the best foot forward, I guess, to play against Chelsea. I mean, you know, they're one of the best club teams in the world and they've got some of the best players in the world. So we really have worked our hardest to try to put a quality side together whilst obviously showcasing, you know, as many New Zealand players as we can and some local talent, of course. So that's been at the heart of our, you know, our squad. And, you know, to add to that, we've obviously, you know, tried to also showcase the A-League and you know, some international players to try and boost the squad as well.
0: You mentioned that process was tough. What was it like for you going through that? Or what did you learn? What were the most surprising parts of it?
1: It's actually been, there's been challenges in regards to players being on contract. So that rules out just so many players, right? when it comes to

0: professional contracts I'm talking about. So that made that quite hard to find the high caliber players that we wanted. So for me and Jenny, it was really raking my brain and my contacts with, you know, people I used to play with and friends that are coaching and friends that are still currently playing. So trying to pull some players in like that, which has, you know, been quite good. It's been really, the positive part of it is that pretty much every player that we've approached wanted to play 100%. So then I guess it was just trying to, you know, navigate and build a team with the right amount of players in each position, et cetera, and how we want to play and approach the game. So that has been another challenge, but just a minor one. That's every coach's challenge. To be honest, it's been really positive with, you know, all the players wanting to play and jumping at this opportunity. So I think that's been something that I've learned that's really cool, is that, you know, if you build really good relationships with people in, you know, in football, it does come back. So that's been really awesome. I guess it's just trying to navigate, you know, the logistics of it all with, you know, players at other clubs and so with the A-League girls or the local, you know, like NPL or the Northern League kind of players, that type of thing. They're all fine, you know, they get cleared for the game. It doesn't matter, it doesn't count for anything against their clubs. Like, there's no transfers, there's none of that. So it's all just, you know, will your club release you to come play with us? And as long as everybody's across that and agreeing and happy, then it's all good. And I think, you know, Terry and AFC have done lots of good work behind the scenes to try to make that easy for all of the players and all of the clubs.
1: Is that because is that because it's a one-off game? Like, you're not, you know, in inverted commas, an official team just yet? Is that why that's been allowed, exactly, that flexibility?
0: Yeah, so they've had to name it. I can't remember exactly the correct title that it's been given, but under, like, the FIFA ruling and everything, it's been given a title that means that it's, it doesn't count towards any transfers or anything for the players, and that players, as long as the club's happy, can release them for the one-off game, then it's all fine, then they just go back to their club, no worries.
1: Gotcha.
2: I believe Invitational 11 is the terminology there. I wanted to ask about what does a great result look like for this group, because there's so many different sort of

0: like Auckland FC getting a little bit of a core group going forward to when they start to get in the A-League? What does that result look like for you?
1: Yeah, I mean, I think, you know, looking at the game, we obviously want to put a good performance together on the pitch against Chelsea, like, first and foremost. That's most important. And then, yeah, and then for the players themselves to also perform really well. And hopefully, you know, there'll be plenty of people watching and clubs all around the world, and clubs in Aussie, and clubs, obviously, the Phoenix will be watching. You know, so there's opportunities, hopefully, for the girls that way as well. And then for the fans, of course, to see what, I guess, a potential AFC squad could look like when they come into the Women's League, and obviously, you know, women's football in New Zealand, and how awesome it really is, and how it can be to getting to play against these, you know, world-class players and this world-class team. So I think anything that comes from it is a positive, and obviously we would love for the game to inspire lots of young girls and boys to start playing football as well, or to see, oh my gosh, I could play against Chelsea one day, like in New Zealand, in my own backyard. Like, what an opportunity this is, you know? Like, 100%. These girls are beginning to play against one of the best teams in the world in front of their families and friends.
2: How is that for you then, Kirstie, as someone that played for New Zealand over 100 times? Could you have ever imagined this would happen, Chelsea coming to New Zealand to playing a New Zealand women's football team and on our shores?
1: No. never imagined that. Obviously, that was like the dream, and we wished things like this would happen. And you know, you go back to 2023 with the World Cup, and like, that was a dream come true and something we never ever thought would come to our shores, you know, and it did. And that inspired so many young girls and boys as well to play football and to see, you know, the World Cup in their own country. I mean, it was huge. So this is just like another thing from that. But yeah, Chelsea coming here, I mean, that's a lot of kids and a lot of people's favourite, you know, English Premier League team. So that's pretty awesome, I think. And yeah, I guess it's kind of like one of those pinch me moments. You know, you don't really think that's ever going to come to New Zealand, or why would they want to come over to New Zealand, you know? But it's pretty awesome.
2: Well, what do you see then as the next step with that? Is it, you know, more overseas teams coming to New Zealand and playing these sides? Is it the establishment of this Auckland FC women's team? You mentioned Terry McFlynn before. Are you nudging him, saying, hey, look how bloody good this can be?
1: Yeah, I think Terry knows. I think he's very supportive of the women's game, which is great. Yeah, I do. Hopefully, you know, they've just been waiting on the APL and A-Leagues to let them in with the women's team. So they're hoping that comes in next season. I believe it's the 2027-2028 season. They're meant to be able to come in with the women's side. And you know, that's a great thing for women's football in New Zealand. Then we will be the same as the men, you know, two professional A-League sides. So you'd have the Knicks and AFC, and that would be, you know, another step in the right direction for women's football in the country. You know, the more professional clubs you can have, the better, and then hopefully more opportunities like this will come from it. And also it provides players with, you know, that platform to starting professional football, and hopefully, you know, they can start in the A-League, and also if their, you know, aspiration is to go around the world and to other clubs, it's a great starting point. It's also a great finishing point. It's also a great point if you just want to stay in the A-League, but you know, more things can come from it once you start.
2: Or in your case, a job potentially.
1: Yeah, maybe, you never know.
2: Well, the game's still a couple of weeks away, so we do look forward to following along with the updates before that game on August 8th. Kirstie Yallop, thanks so much for your time, mate.
1: Yeah, thanks for having me.
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4: 5, 4, 3, 2, 1.
5: Tony's top five of everything. Thunderbirds
6: are go. 2026 is a year in which we'll be hearing a lot of national anthems. We had 48 of them at the FIFA World Cup. Who knows how many we'll be hearing at the Com Games. They're all great. They're all deep in meaning. But which are the best? I'll get to ours soon, but here are the top five national anthems from other countries.
4: 5.
6: This first one, well, we haven't been hearing it very much the last few years because to organisations like the IOC and the tennis people, they stopped officially being Russia because of drugs and wars and stuff. But it's not even because of sport that this one is on my list. It's because of one of my favourite movies, a movie

0: movie that featured our own Sam Neill and a famous Scottish actor who didn't even pretend to have a Russian accent.
1: American, Los Angeles class.
2: American, Captain.
1: Course 310.
3: Is the American turning to follow us?
1: No, Captain.
2: American is continuing in his original course. He's continuing northwest.
1: Can't hear us.

0: sung by the crew of the Red October, the majestic state anthem of the Russian Federation.
1: Four.
0: I looked around a few sites, and many rated this one the best, the Italian national anthem. It goes back a couple of hundred years. It starts off a bit beautiful and ends up very boisterous. And I love the way they all yell out the last bit. It's an absolute cracker.

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And I get that, absolutely. To be there, to see the lone piper up on the roof of Murrayfield, to hear the crowd singing the second verse without any band behind them, it just makes the hairs on the back of your neck stand up. 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

0: 1.
1: Well, I heard this first when I was a kid, when they started broadcasting the matches from Wales on radio and TV, and it's stuck with me ever since. The first time I was able to witness it firsthand, I'll admit it all got a bit misty. It is the most beautiful, proud, passionate national anthem of them all, in my opinion. And because of the rugby, it almost feels like it's part of our history in a small way as well. Here it is in all its glory, Land of My Fathers.

0: cap off your sporting week with big laughs and unserious takes as we cover the big stories with friends and occasionally experts. 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

0: It's coming up 6:20 here on Sport Nation. Scotty and Sammy with you. Chemist Warehouse, keeping Kiwis healthy all year long. Maya is in the house running the show with the Alpha today. Adam Dewey, big headlines coming out of the NRL, and again, it's around the Tigers.
1: It's our fault.
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0: I got a clip on my diabetes page, says Brian, that showed the sad passing of Lance Thompson, former St. George and Sharks player, at the tender

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3: Commonwealth Games is officially underway, and two-time Commonwealth Games medalist Moss Burmester's on the line with us. Moss, a very good morning to you, mate.
13: Yeah, good morning, boys. How's it going?
3: Yeah, very well. Well, you've got some memories of Commonwealth Games, buddy, and we've got another edition underway, a slightly different look to the Commonwealth Games this year, but a strong swimming squad assembled by New Zealand. Are we looking at Erica and Lewis in particular and thinking gold all the way, or is it going to be a bit more challenging than that?
13: Yeah, I do have fond memories of it. Yep, and those two will absolutely be leading the charge. So they're well-established, well-known, and for good reasons, because they're obviously right up there. Yeah, Lewis going and defending is 400 IM, so hopefully he can do that. He's probably got a bit more clear space.

0: to defend that than, say, Erica, because Erica will have some tough competition in there, but we'll soon see how things pan out. And again, both of them really, if they can just swim on or at their best times, you know, they're in the hunt for you know, well, in the main events, not just medals, but also taking it out.
1: Yeah, some very talented swimmers in there as well, like Hazel Auerhand and Eve Thomas. Those are at the stage of their career where games like this can really start to push them to that next level. They've tasted the Commonwealth Games in Birmingham before. Having one of these under your

0: isn't there. And I think from that perspective, and again, I'm biased, I get that, but I think it's absolutely really important, and especially for those events or sports, sorry, that don't have like a kind of a season, because yes, that's where commercialization is easy for the sports of, well, I say easy, but then let's look at netball, but it is difficult for those sports that crop up only every now and then, where they don't have the coverage through and following through a whole season, and it's harder to commercialize those opportunities when they're only in the public eye sort of one, two, maybe every second 2 years, you know?
1: Yes. Yeah, no, you make a huge point about the Comm Games in general, Moss, and I don't agree with you. And it's a shop window for swimming, and it's a shop window for judo and many of the other sports that don't have a traditional season or broadcast schedule here in New Zealand. Moss Burmester, great to talk to you as always. How is life for you anyway? You're going along nicely?
0: Yeah, ups and downs, you know. Life can be tough at times, and I was just bumped into a number of athletes at an event last night, actually, not trying to plug it or anything, but there was a whole lot of athletes that were gathered for an Ice House Venture Fund that they put together, and it was just nice to touch base again with a bunch of like-minded people, and one of the common themes, you know, that sort of come out of that is I when you did your sport, you were very focused. You knew what you were there to do. Your life was simple. You were just committed to it, and you were going for it, and then you kind of finish that and step back, and there's a whole lot, you know, other things going on. You almost feel like you're starting back at, you know, at point zero to work out what your life needs to look like. So you just, yes, you get on and do it, but it's, I feel quite privileged looking back that I had that, well, I took the opportunity to just throw myself wholeheartedly into chasing my dream. And nowadays it's just, yes, it's similar. You know, you're dealing with work and family and kind of working out, and of course there's a lot of highs and lows, and it's not nowhere near as simple, so yeah, navigating my way through that.
1: I feel you, mate. Well, it's a pleasure talking to you as always, buddy, so hopefully your Friday goes well. Have a great weekend, and I'm sure we'll catch up again soon.
0: Yeah, cheers, guys. Great to talk again.
1: Good on you, Moss. Thanks so much. Moss Burmester there joining us on the show. It's 7:28. We need to take a wee break, and Maya's going to be standing by with our sports news headlines right after this.
2: The Warriors are building nicely after a hard-fought 8-point home win over the Dragons. Now it's back to the road for another big test, taking on the Bulldogs in Sydney with valuable competition points on the line. 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Join us for every moment of the action with play-by-play commentary from kickoff. The Warriors against the Bulldogs, 7:30 tomorrow night, live right here on Sport Nation. 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
4: Yeah, no, it's a great city, very expensive, so I think it's a

0: to say, I love it, but I can't.
1: Exactly. And that's the sad thing. You know, we're going to lose, like, players. And like, netball, well, for me personally, netball's done so much for me. The history of it and, you know, representing your country, just representing your community even, it starts right there. You know, it means so much and it's done so much for me. And then you've got players, yeah, who are going to give the game away, who have, you know, untold talent there, but not only on the court, but off the court and within the community. We've seen it time and time again right throughout the country, how our players go out into the community and they love them, you know, and they're willing to do whatever it takes to be a part of that. So that's something we're potentially going to lose.
0: Getting everybody around the table is clearly proving difficult. What would you want netball administrators to hear from what the players, the coaches and the netball community is feeling right now? What would you want people inside Netball New Zealand to make sure they know?
1: Yeah, I suppose there's a country that loves the sport and we want to see the competition go ahead or a similar competition go ahead next year, and that, you know, reach out to some of the key people within the netball world, because there are some with some great ideas and potential contacts that they may have that can add, you know, like solve the problem that we're having.
2: Timmy Butter-Bailey joining us on the show. Tim, thanks so much for being a part of it today. And we certainly hope that a resolution is found sooner rather than later so you can all get back to work.
1: Awesome. Thank you. Have a good weekend.
2: Cheers, mate. See you later. Timmy Butter-Bailey there joining us, talking netball and another crisis that has enveloped the sport, this time around the future again of the ANZ Premiership.
0: Yeah, we've talked about what happened if they go back to amateur and how you build a New Zealand team. Well, I'll tell you what it would do is that it could definitely open the door for some of the Pacific Nation netball sides to pick up those amateur players. There'll be less of a commitment, less of a pathway system involved within New Zealand. And so those talented players could now make more often make the choices to play for a Fiji, play for a Samoa. There's definitely scope that the talent will potentially still play but not be within New Zealand confines as well. So some might argue that's been great for international rugby league, but I'd argue that that wouldn't necessarily just be kind of thinning things through a little bit at the international netball level.
3: They currently do that already too, Sammy. So you have a lot of like the development girls in the National Netball League underneath the ANZ Premiership that are playing for the likes of Tonga. Tonga are at their first Commonwealth Games ever in netball, and that's massive for them. They've also taken players that are a part of that Suncourt Super Netball or the feeder teams over in Australia. You do have the potential that if there is no New Zealand comp, could you get more high profile names wanting to give back, like you're saying? So there could be potential for these Pacific nations, but at the end of the day, those Pacific nations feed off New Zealand. We need a elite domestic competition in a professional realm.
2: Watch the space. It is 8:12. We'll take a short break when we come back. Kurt Baker out of the Classics. He's going to chat to us from Gisborne, where they're set to take on Poverty Bay tomorrow, 2:30 p.m.
4: 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Kickoff 9:30 tomorrow night. 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
14: Look, this is really special. We were going to talk rugby, but no, we're going to talk golf now because joining us now, this is quite unexpected and it's a big thrill for us. Ryan Fox is on the phone. Foxy, how are you, mate? This is just so good of you to join us. How are you feeling?
15: Oh, morning, boys. Yeah, I probably feel a little worse for wear, a little tired. Still not quite sure what happened 24 hours ago or so, but it's been a whirlwind 24 hours. I celebrated pretty well last night, and I've just got back home in Florida to see the family. So yeah, it's it's been pretty cool.
14: Well, that's wonderful that you're back with the family, because, I mean, we were treated to those lovely sights of you on the phone, firstly, to your wife, your little girls, and then, of course, to your mum and dad back home. This is a very, very special time in your life.
15: Yeah, I mean, it's life-changing in a lot of ways. Look, it's always been a dream to win a major. Whether I thought it was a possibility, I'm not 100% sure of that, but it happened, so I guess it was. It's crazy. I can't really, I don't know if I have words to quite describe everything. The doors it opens going forward, both, for me and my golf, but also, to be able to plan things with the family, to have some certainty for 5 years, on any tour I want to play on, basically, to be in the majors for 5 years. As I said, I don't really have words for it. It has been just an amazing 24 hours, and I still quite haven't processed what happened yesterday afternoon yet. I mean, it was, to play how I did down the stretch, to have a chance to win a major and actually get it done, I'm not sure I had that in me.
14: Well, I got home from Eden Park on Saturday night, turned on, there you were in the early stages and of a blistering third round. You played some incredible golf. Was it at some point during that round thought, this is actually in reach, or at that point of the tournament, are you still just focusing on what comes next?
15: The third round was just, I obviously wanted to shoot a low one. I'm not sure I thought I could get myself back in contention, but you could certainly get yourself in a place where you could have a good week. The scoring always looked tougher in the afternoons. You get out in the morning, shoot a good score, maybe shoot a couple under on Sunday, and get a little top 20 or top 15 in there, and that would have been a really good week. And obviously I caught fire on Saturday on that front nine, and played really well. Basically didn't miss a shot. Maybe a couple of drives on that back nine were a little bit wayward, but certainly nothing to worry about. And to all of a sudden have some open history there, or some major championship history with a 62 was pretty cool. And then all of a sudden I'm in the last group on Sunday with a chance to win a major. That kind of changed the outlook completely. And it was a pretty nervy Saturday night. Slept very well on Saturday, and had a fair bit of time to kill on Sunday morning before getting to the golf course. But I remember talking to my caddy Dean sort of four or five holes in, and I said, I feel a lot better than I thought I would feel right now. I think it goes through your head that all the bad stuff, it's pretty hard to get that out of your head, but actually in the moment it felt okay. And then down the stretch it honestly felt even better, to be honest.
3: Fox, we saw that release of emotion when the ball dropped, and then you almost seemed a little bit embarrassed, almost Kane Williamson-esque, with how you had celebrated and allowed that emotion to come out. And we saw, you hugging Hillier, for example. You say the emotion hasn't set in yet. It's set in for a whole lot of New Zealanders. I've had grown men messaging me saying they were crying watching you. Have you allowed yourself to have that moment to sit and reflect?
15: A little bit. I tried to have a little sleep on the plane from London to Miami, and
3: with the claret jug in your overhead, by the way.
15: Every time. Two actually, because I've got the replica as well and the real one. That's pretty cool. There was some special cargo there. But every time I put my head down, it was just spinning. What has happened? What does this mean? And I actually don't have a clue what it means. For the most part, I get an idea of what's going to happen in a golf sense. I've got a schedule going forward. I'm going to be in marquee groups going forward. But in terms of, all the other stuff that comes with it, I don't think I have any idea. And it's going to be a bit of a process trying to figure that out. And I think that my head was just spinning. I'm not one on the golf course really to show emotion. I could feel, the crowd really get behind me those last few holes on Sunday, and I was trying to block it out as much as possible, almost not acknowledge people, because it would become overwhelming. And then when that final putt went in, there was a massive roar, and I was while that you know, everything kind of came out. I haven't shed a tear over it, strangely. I've never felt that about golf tournaments. It's more elation rather than tears of joy. That's just how I've always felt when I've won a tournament. But yeah, it was it's still trying to process what has happened, and I don't think I'll be able to process it for a while, to be honest.
14: Ryan, we talked on the show yesterday about a couple of near misses that New Zealanders had had, and I can remember being the age way back to the day when Simon Owen was dueling with Jack Nicklaus and just came unstuck at the road hole at St Andrews, and I think something quite similar happened to Michael Campbell. The potential for that maybe at the 15th when you hit that bunker. We've had a text come in. The text machine, by the way, has just gone off since you've come on with us. People are so happy about this. But that shot in the bunker on the 15th, and I think in the end it turned out to be an excellent bogey, if you like. Was that the moment where you sort of thought, now I've got to handle this the right way, or it could get away?
15: I don't think that ever crossed my mind. It was more... just, I had no choice. I mean, I actually felt like I had a really good shot. I think I was a yard away from being, you know, 20 feet from the hole or whatever it was. Like, it was just right of the flag. The green slopes that way, but obviously it hit that revetted face, and you know you're in trouble when it does that in Lynx golf. And I saw a couple of the on-course commentators walk up and have a real good look at it, and I knew 50 yards out from the ball that it was going to be no good. I got in there and I was like, I've got no choice. I've got to take my medicine. I've got to whack this out to 40 yards and try to get it up and down. I kind of knew over that pitch shot that, you know, that was almost my tournament right there. If I got that up and down, then I've still got a chance. If I didn't, it was going to become a pretty hard ask those last three holes. I obviously still would have had a chance to get in the playoff, but probably would have been in a worse state making double than making bogey. And I kind of walked off that hole with a bogey, almost felt like a birdie at that point. You know, I've stolen one back here, and I've still got a good chance. You know, I was thinking 17's the birdie hole coming in. I birdie that, I've got a chance to get in the playoff. And then instead I hit, you know, two great iron shots and hole a couple of putts on 16 and 18. And, you know, I kind of walk off that 8th green going, oh, you know, holy shit, I'm a major champion. What has just gone on here?
14: I mean, that 18th, that was just a masterclass. And then, of course, as you say, you walk off and here's that claret jug and it's got your name on it alongside names like Tiger Woods, Jack Nicklaus, Seve Ballesteros, you know, just some of the absolute legends of the game. I mean, is that the kind of, do you have to keep sort of pinching yourself that is actually now a thing, that your name's on the same ornament, that same trophy as all of the great players that have ever played the game?
15: Yeah, I mean, I still haven't actually looked at it up close and looked at all the names. Obviously, I know a fair bit about golf history and what winning the Open means and who's won it and everything like that. But yeah, to actually go and see it, I've certainly seen my name on it, on both of them, actually, the replica and the real one, which is pretty incredible. And to have a little piece of golfing history, you know, that you can't take away from me is pretty unbelievable, to be honest. Like, I'm a little lost for words of that.
14: And, yeah.
15: That'll take a long time to process in my head, I think.
14: Well, one of the great names on it, of course, the first New Zealander to do it 63 years ago, Sir Bob Charles. And I don't think anyone was more proud of what you've done than him. He's been on the TV, on the radio, talking about it. And he bought out his replica claret jug. And he said, well, back in his day, he didn't like wine. And he didn't feel it was right to drink beer out of a claret jug. But he was hoping that you found a really nice drop of red wine, perhaps a claret to put in it. Is something like that happened? We've heard about stories about the Bledisloe Cup when your dad was playing. I mean,
15: yes, I can confirm there was some pretty nice red wine put in there. There probably was a couple of bottles of not so nice red wine put in there at some point in the night. But when it gets that late, it really doesn't matter. I got a really nice message from Sir Bob, which I probably found about 12 hours after he sent it, trying to go through all my messages. And to get a congratulatory message like that from him, you know, obviously he was an idol growing up, you know, knowing the history that he'd won the Open, and stuff like that. So, you know, to emulate him is pretty damn cool. I'm going to go and find his name on the trophy now. Well, when we finish up here, and yeah, I definitely filled it up with some red wine. I think I filled it up as soon as we got it up into the clubhouse. It had red wine in it. As soon as I'd done the official official part out on the green, we got up and we did a little bit of a presentation with the RNA, and as soon as I got up in the top of the clubhouse, which is where the players lounge was this week, Dan Hillier had stayed, Minwoo Lee had stayed, Tom Dietrich had stayed. I had guys from New Zealand Golf there, guys from Australian Golf there, my cousin and his partner were there, all of my team were there as well. So it was cool to have them all up there. And then, yeah, as soon as I get up there, there's a bottle of wine there. I had a glass ready, and I was like, well, can I tip the rest of the bottle and the claret jug? And then, like, I don't see why not. But then I had to go take more photos in the clubhouse.

0: I mean, I've not even got through a tenth of the messages I've got so far. And I'll apologise in advance to anyone that sent me a message and I don't reply to. It's pretty hard to keep up with everything, but it's just been amazing at home. And yeah, thank you very much. And as I said, I look forward to coming back home and getting to show off that tarot jug at some point.
1: Okay, well, you go and enjoy this time, this very special time with your family, Ryan Fox. Thank you so much.
0: Cheers, guys.
1: Okay. Well, what a fantastic surprise
2: that
1: was.
2: What a treat.
1: What an absolute treat to be able to talk to Ryan Fox, because obviously his time has just, it's been bewildering, an absolute whirlwind for the last, 24, 36 hours.
2: And, didn't sound too dusty. I thought it sounded a lot worse for wear.
1: Oh, yeah. Especially, you know, a night of celebrations and a plane flight across the Atlantic. Someone, we've had a heap of texts there. One of them, did Rory send a message? Well, I'll actually tell you what Rory McIlroy said about him really shortly.
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4: 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Now it's back to the road for another big test, taking on the Bulldogs in Sydney with valuable competition points on the line. 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The Warriors against the Bulldogs, 7:30 tonight, live right here on Sport Nation. 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
1: Sport never stops giving, does it? It's 17 away
2: from
1: 10.
2: You can't stop grinning at
1: that. Oh,
2: it's
1: I know.
2: It's so good.
1: Because it's just one of those things that you love about live radio when something like that, and I think they'd been trying to get a hold of him this morning, and suddenly he became available, and thanks to Sammy for putting him through, and man... Yeah, that's an absolute thrill. And it has been such a thrill for everyone. Look, I'll go through some of your texts now because they were just absolutely pouring in. Alan said, we didn't get a chance to ask him. This has just come through now. Did Ryan have to put his putter in the fridge after the 18th yesterday because it was running hot? Ryan Fox, sports person of the year. Jim, yeah, wouldn't disagree with that. Justin, did Rory send a message? Well, I would imagine. I think those two get on pretty well.
2: They were both on the European tour together for a while before both of them were on the PGA tour more frequently. Yeah. I think Foxy gets on very, very well with him.
1: Everyone loves him. You can tell. They all like him. They just see such a regular guy. I can't imagine he didn't say something. What he did say publicly, Rory McIlroy, was, and he was just being asked about the course, and he said, you've definitely had to show a lot of variety in your game and your approach shots here this week, and Foxy flights the ball as well as anyone out here. So I'm sure he would have congratulated him, but he also made that public comment about his performance. Rory says, Ryan did his best, and getting my Irish names mixed up here, Ryan did his best impression of Kiwi in the 1983 Melbourne Cup, flying home from the back of the field. Kiwis can fly, and Ryan is our flying fox.
2: Oh, that's hard.
1: Watched live Saturday night, up early yesterday, and watched reruns all day. Don't think I will remove it from my planner. Made me shed a tear. Congrats, Foxy. Loved it. That from Barb. We lost an icon last week with Sam Neill, but we have gained another one now in Foxy. It's another one. There's some questions about there is an AI version of it doing the rounds. And yeah, if that smokes your boat or floats your boat, yeah, go and have a look at it. It is quite funny.
2: Terrifying.
1: It is absolutely terrifying that, yeah. So just keep them coming. Just love to hear your thoughts on what happened with Ryan Fox yesterday. And I've got some comments from around the golfing world too that we might squeeze in. In fact, I can do them now. Oh, yeah. Just going through yesterday, just what people were saying around the golfing world. And first stop I made was the PGA Tour website. Paul Hodowanik. Fox is the hallmark of an endangered breed of golfer. He sees things fast. He always has. It was that way when he played cricket and tennis growing up. It's that way now in every aspect of life. He makes decisions quickly. He talks quickly. That makes him an outlier in the world of pro golf, where five-hour rounds are the norm and pre-shot routines make your gimpy grandfather look speedy. It's the antithesis of modern sports psychology, where playing sped up is viewed as a hindrance and slowing down is championed. And I think that's one of the comments that people made, that they loved the way. He didn't muck around, and he talked about this frequently over the last couple of days. Just the fact that he just wanted to get up there, make the putt. He didn't muck around. He didn't overthink it.
2: No.
1: Sky News UK, Fox now holds the record for the biggest 36-hole comeback by position in men's major history, alongside American golfer David Duval. The Guardian wrote, this Open needed something to switch the conversation from Bryson DeChambeau and a rules breach. In Fox, the tournament found a bold and deserving champion. Golf.com had more on that. An exceedingly nice guy, an exceedingly normal golfer, winning in a week in which golf showed its impressive penchant to be anything but nice or normal. And again, reference to the petulant behaviour of Bryson DeChambeau. Thank goodness Ryan Fox gave them something to write headlines about other than that. And from the Telegraph, James Corrigan, who is an esteemed sports writer, to birdie the brutally difficult 18th with all that on the line showed remarkable nerve and application. Dare we say it? It was akin to a number 10, perhaps by the name of Grant, converting from the touchline for a match-winning moment. In truth, the entire sport will be delighted. Fox is one of the most genuine characters in the locker room.
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0: Millsy and Guy.
11: It was that Dyer. So that shit kid at school, eh? Always gets picked last. I wonder who that poor bloke was.

0: going on, so in the football space. But yeah, you can definitely keep watching your socials, and things will be announced. But we've got a full squad. I think we were starting with 18, and we've been able to expand it to 23. So
1: we're
0: expecting to see around that many players coming out over the next week.
2: How special to be able to, at relatively short notice, I know you and Jenny have been working at this for a few months, but in the greater scheme of building a football squad, to assemble not only that many, but I assume high quality players from New Zealand and around the world for this amazing game.
0: Yeah, I think to be honest, I think Jenny and I are quite proud of the players we've been able to pull together. Yeah,
2: pat yourselves on the back.
0: And yeah, I think it's not been an easy job. I'm not going to lie; it's been a lot of challenges. Given a lot of players, majority of the players are currently in season, so that rules out a lot of players for us. But AFC has been really awesome and really proactive and supporting us to find the best players that we can for this game and to try and do, put the best foot forward, I guess, to play against Chelsea. I mean, they're one of the best teams, club teams in the world, and they've got some of the best players in the world. So we really have worked our hardest to try to put a quality side together whilst obviously showcasing, as many New Zealand players as we can and some local talent, of course. So that's been at the heart of our, our squad. And, to add to that, we've obviously, tried to also showcase the A-League and some international players to try and boost the squad as well.
2: You mentioned that process was tough. What was it like for you going through that? Or what did you learn? What were the most surprising parts of it?
0: It's actually been, there's been challenges in regards to players being on contract. So that rules out just so many players, right? When it comes to professional contracts I'm talking about. So that made that quite hard to find the high caliber players that we wanted. So for me and Jenny, it was really raking my brain and my contacts with, people I used to play with and friends that are coaching and friends that are still currently playing. So trying to pull some players in like that, which has, been quite good. It's been really, the positive part of it is that pretty much every player that we've approached wanted to play 100%. So then I guess it was just trying to, navigate and build a team with the right amount of players in each position, et cetera, and how we want to play and approach the game. So that has been another challenge, but just a minor one. That's every coach's challenge. To be honest, it's been really positive with, all the players wanting to play and jumping at this opportunity. So I think that's been something that I've learned that's really cool is that, if you build really good relationships with people in football, it does come back. So that's been really awesome. I guess it's just trying to navigate, the logistics of it all with, players at other clubs and so with the A-League girls or the local, like NPL or the Northern League kind of players, that type of thing. They're all fine, they get cleared for the game. It doesn't matter. It doesn't count for anything against their clubs. Like, there's no transfers. There's none of that. So it's all just, will your club release you to come play with us? And as long as everybody's across that and agreeing and happy, then it's all good. And I think, Terry and AFC have done lots of good work behind the scenes to try to make that easy for all of the players and all of the clubs.
2: Is that because is that because it's a one-off game? Like, you're not, in inverted commas, an official team just yet? Is that why that's been allowed, exactly, that flexibility?
0: Yeah, so they've had to name it. I can't remember exactly the correct title that it's been given, but under the FIFA ruling and everything, it's been given a title that means that it's, it doesn't count towards any transfers or anything for the players, and that players, as long as the club's happy, can release them for the one-off game, then it's all fine, then they just go back to their club, no worries.
2: Gotcha.
1: I believe Invitational 11 is the terminology there. I wanted to ask about what does a great result look like for this group? Because there's so many different sort of circumstances around this game. Does it look like maybe a few players that could get a look in overseas or in the European system? Does it look like Auckland FC getting

0: inspire lots of young girls and boys to start playing football as well, or to see, oh my gosh, I could play against Chelsea one day, like in New Zealand, in my own backyard. Like, what an opportunity this is, you know? Like, 100%. These girls are beginning to play against one of the best teams in the world in front of their families and friends.
1: How was it for you then?
0: Awesome.
1: Yeah, so how was that for you then, Kirstie? As someone that played for New Zealand over 100 times, like, could you have ever imagined this would happen? Chelsea coming to New Zealand to playing a New Zealand women's football team and on our shores?
0: No, never imagined that. Obviously, that was like the dream, and we wish things like this would happen. And you know, you go back to 2023 with the World Cup, and like that was a dream come true, and something we never ever thought would come to our shores, you know, and it did. And that inspired so many young girls and boys as well to play football and to see, you know, the World Cup in their own country. I mean, it was huge. So this is just like another thing from that. But yeah, Chelsea coming here, I mean, that's a lot of kids and a lot of people's favourite, you know, English Premier League team. So that's pretty awesome, I think. And yeah, I guess it's kind of like one of those pinch me moments. You know, you don't really think that's ever going to come to New Zealand, or why would they want to come over to New Zealand, you know? But it's pretty awesome.
1: What do you see then as the next step with that? Is it, you know, more overseas teams coming to New Zealand and playing these sides? Is it the establishment of this Auckland FC women's team? You mentioned Terry McFlynn before. Are you nudging him, saying, hey, look how bloody good this can be?
0: Yeah, I think Terry knows. I think he's very supportive of the women's game, which is great. Yeah, I do. Hopefully, you know, they've just been waiting on the APL and A leagues to let them in with the women's team. So they're hoping that comes in next season. I believe it's the 2027-2028 season. They're meant to be able to come in with the women's side, and you know, that's a great thing for women's football in New Zealand. Then we will be the same as the men, you know, two professional A-League sides. So you'd have the Knicks and AFC, and that would be, you know, another step in the right direction for women's football in the country. You know, the more professional clubs you can have, the better, and then hopefully more opportunities like this will come from it. And also it provides players with, you know, that platform to starting professional football, and hopefully, you know, they can start in the A-League, and also if their, you know, aspiration is to go around the world and to other clubs, it's a great starting point. It's also a great finishing point. It's also a great point if you just want to stay in the A-League, but you know, more things can come from it once you start,
1: or in your case, a job potentially.
0: Yeah, maybe, you never know.
1: Well, the game's still a couple of weeks away, so we do look forward to following along with the updates before that game on August 8th. Kirstie Yallop, thanks so much for your time, mate.
0: Yeah, thanks for having me.
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6: Five, four, three, two, one.
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9: 2026 is a year in which we'll be hearing a lot of national anthems. We had 48 of them at the FIFA World Cup. Who knows how many we'll be hearing at the Comm Games. They're all great. They're all deep in meaning. But which are the best? I'll get to ours soon. But here are the top five national anthems from other countries.
6: Five.
9: This first one, well, we haven't been hearing it very much the last few years because to organisations like the IOC and the tennis people, they stopped officially being Russia because of drugs and wars and stuff. But it's not even because of sport that this one is on my list. It's because of one of my favourite movies, a movie that featured our own Sam Neill and a famous Scottish actor who didn't even pretend to have a Russian accent.
10: American, Los Angeles class.
11: American, Captain.
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12: Is the American turning to follow us?
10: No, Captain. American is continuing in his original course. He's continuing northwest.
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0: state anthem of the Russian Federation.
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0: I looked around a few sites, and many rated this one the best, the Italian national anthem. 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And I love the way they all yell out the last bit. It's an absolute cracker.

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And I get that, absolutely. To be there, to see the Lone Piper up on the roof of Murrayfield, to hear the crowd singing the second verse without any band behind them, it just makes the hairs on the back of your neck stand up. Flower of Scotland.

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2: 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And she told me, you know, when the Warriors came and offered me a deal, she said, no, you got to take it up. And so if it wasn't for her, you know, I probably wouldn't have been to the Warriors. So, bro, she's played a massive part in my journey. So, and she's always there in the corner. 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
4: Well, we usually do this first, but as you can hear, the cats are ready. Time to find out who's being added to the cattery. Do you have an update on the current members of the cattery, the current occupants?
5: It's Chocker, isn't it?
6: I mustn't have noted down who you put in last week, Millsy.
5: I have absolutely no idea.
4: Who you put in there either.
6: Chloe Swarwick obviously remains in there. Double standards, Christchurch Golf Club, NRL scores. You might have put the National Rugby League in,
5: the cricket
6: you?
5: Scores.
6: Yeah. Mm. Yep. Argentinian football team, slow cookers.
5: Oh, this was the big debate, wasn't it?
6: Slow cookers, and they remain in there too.
4: No.
6: Yeah, they do.
4: No. I'm actually, my better half has currently got the slow cooker operating for dinner tonight, and I can tell you, I know what she's cooking or what the slow cooker is cooking, and it is a bloody good meal. So it's got to come out. It's just a pathetic entry from you. And you've just got to learn a little bit about life, I think.
6: No. And your dinner tonight will be shit. That's true. Rightio, we'll go same batting order. Millsy, you put the new regime of the All Blacks into the penthouse. What are you chucking in the cattery, mate?
5: For every action, there's an equal and opposite reaction. So if I put the new regime into the penthouse, as I described a bit earlier on under Millsy's observations, it just feels like we were in COVID lockdown. And we're now broken free from that. So I think I need to put the old regime into the cattery.
6: Okay. In with the new and out with the old, eh?
5: That's right. Yeah, well, so we've moved on to all having our mojo back. Yeah.
6: I'm with you, Rodio. So the old All Black coaching regime can go into the cattery on behalf of Kyle Mills, the weekend milk drinkers. What do you got for us, Craig? Anyone?
7: I do indeed. Bryson DeChambeau. What an absolute shocker. After round two, it was big furore, wasn't it? Taking away the impedance of his backswing, and McIlroy, obviously not a big fan of DeChambeau, coming out the following day and basically saying as much. I'm not fond of him, I think was his word.

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12: What about the TVNZ? Oh, sorry, Lash. We'll talk about it later. The TVNZ last news.
13: Oh, no. The news.
12: Yeah.
13: Yeah, we can talk about that if you like.
14: That was a disgrace, wasn't it?
12: Disgrace. Kat? Yep. Anyway,
14: we will talk about that when we talk about Ryan Fox coming up. But we've got to do a Magnificent Seven first, where that's you two today. You two are giving me and Finn a list of seven people or teams or things, whatever it may be, that have accomplished a certain thing in their sport.
12: Mm.
14: And we've got to name who that seven are or is.
12: And I will start off, Lash and Finn Balls. It's very gettable. This is very, very gettable.
14: Okay.
12: I actually thought you'll get the last time we had a throw the dice, but this is very, very gettable.
13: I actually think you should get this.
14: Oh, shut up.
13: And if you don't, big questions need to be asked. Massive questions
12: and
13: need to be asked.
12: And it's front of mind as well with current sporting endeavours.
14: Right, yeah.
12: Okay. So the four major golfing championships, Finn. So that's the Masters, mate. That's the US Open.
15: Oh, I could come in there
12: that's
15: and
12: the
15: smack
12: PGA
15: you.
12: Championship.
15: I actually could.
12: And the US Open. Okay, yep. Those four events, yep. Boys.
13: Just do it, Finn, on behalf of all of us.
12: We need the top seven money earners from those four championships only, combined.
15: Money earners.
13: So not. Sponsor,
12: or any no sponsor
13: money or anything like that. Just pure prize money from major championships.
12: From major championships, okay. So not live stuff, no FedEx Cup bonuses, all that stuff. It's just your top seven earners from those four majors. Okay.
14: Well, you could lock in
16: Tiger.
14: Yep.
16: Yes.
12: Are you sure?
16: No, I'm not. Of course I am.
14: Lock it in, please.
12: Tiger Woods?
16: Yeah.
12: Tiger Woods is number one, so well done, boys. That was a cheese.
14: You can lock in Rory McIlroy.
12: Finish. We want to educate the listeners there, Lash. Okay. He's earned between $22 and $23 million.
16: Just from majors.
13: Who is?
12: Where do you want to go to next?
14: We'll lock in Rory.
12: McIlroy?
14: Yep.
16: Yes.
12: Number two, $20+ million in his time in the four majors.
13: I mean, you should get this.
12: I mean, I see it was a gift.
14: Yeah. Oh, no, it's different, you know, because...
16: It's difficult because the prize money's changed.
14: Yeah, exactly. We'll lock in...
12: Think. All I suggest is just think.
14: Yeah. I know.
13: You get three lives.
12: Yeah, turn your text machine off as well, boys.
16: Oh, yeah. Good idea.
14: We'll lock in... I'm thinking Scotty Scheffler-Finn.
16: You'd think so.
14: A couple of green
16: but
14: jackets.
16: But how many... Yeah.
14: Okay. PGA and a Open Championship. You know, you start to think, obviously, your Mickelsons, your Spieths. Who else are we thinking here?
16: Should we just lock in Scotty?
14: Yeah, I think we'll lock in Scotty Scheffler.
12: All I suggest is that these tournaments have been around for a very, very long time.
16: Yeah, I know that. Yeah, but how good's the prize money been at these majors?
12: So who are you locking in for number?
16: Scotty
12: your third guest?
16: Scheffler.
14: Scotty Scheffler.
12: Otherwise known as the Chef?
14: Yeah.
16: The Chef.
12: The Chef is in there, $15+ million. He is
16: what number?
12: Four.
16: So we still need three.
14: One, two, and four we've got.
13: Yep.
16: Okay.
14: We'll lock in Phil the Thrill.
12: Are you sure?
16: Yep.
12: He's in hot water at the minute.
14: He is.
16: He actually is.
12: He's at number three. You guys are on fire. 17 to 18
16: so we need
12: million.
16: Five, six, and seven.
12: Well done.
13: And the next three shouldn't be any harder than the first four.
14: Don't give us that.
16: There's going to be one in there that we might.
13: Is there?
16: Oh, see, I don't.
14: I'm going to lock in Brooks Koepka.
12: Are you sure?
16: We've got three lives as well. So
14: I'm sure.
16: I reckon we just keep the ball rolling.
12: You're locking
16: Brooks
12: in?
16: Koepka.
12: Brooks is in there. 12 million.
14: Where's he?
12: Sixth.
16: So we need seven and five. And
14: seven
16: we've got
14: and five.
16: Three chances to do it.
14: Yep.
13: I mean, we did tell you it's gettable and it should be.
14: Shut up.
13: Should be ticked off.
16: It's good. Lashes is carrying me once again. This is great stuff.
12: Oh, you got Tiger Woods, mate.
16: Yeah. As I should have.
14: Okay. So if he's there, Brooks is there, we will lock in Jordan Spieth.
13: You're such a grub.
12: Spieth-y boy.
14: Yeah.
12: Been nowhere. Hasn't even been to the races.
13: Yeah, when did he last win a major?
14: Doesn't matter.
12: You want to lock in Jordan Spieth?
14: Well, I'm just, hold on.
12: Yeah. He has not even been at the races of recent times.
14: Doesn't matter.
12: All right.
14: At all.
16: It's all time.
14: Who's been to the races there in recent times? Scotty and Rory.
16: Tiger's been racing.
14: Yeah, we will lock in Jordan Spieth.
12: Jordan Spieth is there.
16: Is he
12: number
16: seven?
12: Five on the list.
16: So he needs seven.
13: It all comes down to
12: this. This is too easy.
14: Top seven major earners in history. Okay, Finballs, let's have a wee think. Okay, let's have a wee think here. I don't want to lose a lifeline. I want to do it arrogantly. I want to do it eased down. Let's.
13: I can't actually remember who the last one is.
14: So, if Brooks Koepka's won five majors, Finn.
16: Mm-hmm.
14: And
16: Jordan Spieth has won. I actually don't know.
13: I mean, I can't believe this guy doesn't just come straight.
14: Shut up, guy.
16: Must be a modern day player.
14: Phil, Tiger.
12: You've got those ones already in there, Lash.
14: Yeah, I know. Well, you start to think, he's too much of a cat. Dustin Johnson is what I'm thinking. Although he has one of US and a green jacket. Yeah. Rambo? Yeah, Rambo. Johnny Rahm would be a decent shout. US Open, green jacket.
13: Do you like doing this on your own?
16: Yeah, fair.

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0: Yes, it is. It is the pyramid, and we've made it so that Millsy and I take on Lashes and Finn in games these days. So I have put together the pyramid today. If you haven't listened to a pyramid before, there are 10 blocks, and they get progressively harder. So block one, easy. Block 10 should be difficult.
1: Yeah.
0: Today...
1: What do you got for us, Guy?
0: What happens next?
1: Oh,
2: I called it.
0: I'll play you a clip.
1: Yep.
0: And you'll hear a bit of commentary.
1: Yep.
0: And then you have to tell us what happens next. And then we play the clip to what tell you what next? Happens next.
3: I don't even know what's happened now.
1: How strict you will wait, you Millsy? Be on the...
0: Well, look, there are times when I might be a bit more strict than...
1: Okay.
2: All right.
1: Yeah. Rightio.
0: Okay, so block one.
4: You can see him putting it back in his stance right here and picking the club up like he's going to hit right down on it.
5: And he's picked out a landing spot that is a good 25 feet above the hole.
4: There's a good chance he doesn't get this inside the marker ball.
1: What so easy. Yeah, okay, well, he drained it on 16 there at Augusta to Tiger Woods, didn't he, Finn?
2: Yeah, some of the best piece of commentary we've played at the start of the show.
0: Thank you, Finn.
2: It's very good.
6: Oh my goodness. Oh, wow. In your life have you seen anything like that?
0: Tiger Woods, 2005, hole 16 at the Masters, one of the great moments.
2: One of the greats.
0: Block one, belt. Block
2: Boom.
0: Two.
7: Here we go, Dale Steyn. Now, Elliot on strike.
1: Grant Elliott hits it into the grandstand.
2: Superman, that's the one.
7: Elliott hits it up into the grandstand, and New Zealand are in the World Cup final. Grant Elliott, Superman.
1: Okay.
0: Just brilliant.
1: Couple
0: so you guys are flying.
1: To
0: I told you yep. the ones would be easy early on.
2: 2015 semi-final
0: Correct.
2: It was, yeah.
0: Yep.
2: Beautiful.
0: Block Rightio. Three.
1: Here we go, block three.
8: 2.5 minutes for the All Blacks. Now Brown to Alatini, short to Aramina. Right in centre field.
1: Is that Sydney 2000, the Bledisloe?

0: narrow channels and in the pocket to Timopara George.
1: Oh.
2: Langman.
1: Langman, Van Dijk. When did Van Dijk retire?
2: That wasn't the 2019 World Cup, I don't think.
1: I think she was gone by then.
2: Yeah. I'm pretty sure it's earlier than that. Timopara George too, about 2010. I'm pretty sure Commonwealth Games, 2010. Lashes. That's what I'm locking
1: in. Yeah, I would have been 8 years old, so I would have been a bit stuffed.
0: This is the shot. This is it. Australia.
2: Yeah.
3: Couldn't be separated after two extra times, so they had to play sudden death.
2: Okay.
3: Silver Ferns win the gold. Go to block 10 and see if you can get that, otherwise.
4: It did! Tossed away!
1: Sorry, what?
2: It's NFL.
4: Tossed away!
2: To White.
1: Oh, is this when the Seahawks didn't pass it and they. Is that?
2: No, you see, tossed to White. No, they did. They should have run the football, Seahawks, but they didn't.
1: Is that one?
2: Well, the Atlanta Falcons comeback, was it?
1: Or was it, yeah, against the Patriots?
2: Yeah.
1: Oh.
2: Toss to White.
1: Toss to White.
2: Yeah, we're going to lock in.
1: Do you want to go Falcons?
2: Yeah, we'll go Patriots versus Falcons Super Bowl. Kickstart the comeback.
3: The last touchdown to win the Super Bowl after being 28-3 down. So can you get the other one? Block 8.
5: Going for it, Peter.
6: He's going for it. He was asking how far past the hole before come back. So this might be the tournament.
2: How far past the hole would come back? The only one I could think of potentially could be 16 or 13. No, 11 is at the par 5. Oh, I don't know, actually. Should we play it and listen?
3: Yeah, go on.
6: Clean contact.
7: Oh, I know what it is. Oh, my God.
6: And an unbelievable shot by Mickelson. Absolutely incredible.
5: The greatest shot of his life.
2: Is that from the trees?
3: Yeah, from the pine straw.
2: Under the straw.
3: 2010 at the 13th. You don't build the pyramid. But geez, I enjoyed that.
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10: 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Tell you what else is clicking awesome is scrambled categories. Yeah, we've changed up categories now. So it's not just the one letter. Henry's going to give us a question and a different letter each question. Keep us on our toes a little bit. Millsy, you haven't played scattergory since you were toppled by All Black winger Will Jordan. So redemption is in store for you today. You know how it works, Henry. Points for obviously a correct answer and alliteration, twos, threes, whatever it may be. All answers have to start with your given letter per each question. So let's get underway, eh?
11: Just to confirm, it's letter first, right, Lashes?
10: Yeah, we'll go letter first, yeah.
11: Okay. All right. Finn, keeping score? Sweet as. All right, let's go. First letter is E.
10: E, okay.
11: All right. I need a New Zealand Commonwealth Games gold medalist.
10: Eddie Dawkins?
11: Yep.
10: Cyclist?
11: Cyclist, I remember that name.
10: Yeah.
11: Millsy looks locked in, but he hasn't said a word yet. Well, right,
12: I just trust you, that's correct.
10: Yeah, like, to be fair, like, he was obviously a cyclist in that, but can you confirm he did win?
13: No. Currently doing so, hold on.
10: At the 2010 Com Games, he won a silver medal.
11: I did say gold medalist, and there is multiple. So
13: Ellis Andrews?
14: Nah, he is.
10: He is?
14: 2018 Gold Coast.
11: Yeah, Ellis Andrews was the one I had down.
13: Okay.
11: All right, next one. The letter is R.
10: Okay.
11: Current or former All White?
10: Ryan Nelson.
13: Roofer.
14: So Millsy, that's a W.
10: Yeah.
14: Winton Roofer.
13: You're right.
11: Ryan Nelson, that is correct. All
13: that's
11: right,
13: good, Ryan
11: next
13: Nelson.
11: One.
13: Brenton Roofer.
11: Brenton Roofer.
13: Almost.
10: I mean, that shows you how far off the reservation you are at the minute.
13: I wanted a spell from this game, but anyway, here we go.
11: The letter M.
10: Okay.
11: New Zealand Olympian.
10: Mahi Drysdale.
11: That was the one. Come on, Millsy.
13: You're good, eh?
11: All right.
14: You can still do it, Millsy.
11: This is your one, Millsy. Absolutely. The letter is K.
10: Okay. K for Kyle.
11: Yeah. Ready?
13: Yeah.
11: No, it's not a cricketer. An All Black centurion.
10: Kevin Mealamu.
13: There you
11: Kevin
13: go.
11: Kevin Mealamu is the
13: good
11: one.
13: Good work. Yes. Well done, Lash. 4-0. It could be a down trail.
10: Nah, stay in it, Kyle.
11: This one's a little bit harder, but one I expect you to get. The letter is H.
10: Yep.
13: Mm-hmm.
11: Football World.

0: couple of times, actually.
1: Henry Stadium, you've only played a couple of times?
0: What's Henry Stadium?
2: Yeah, the new Caketon.
0: Oh, okay.
1: Yep.
0: Yeah, because it's Lancaster Park.
1: Yep.
0: Anyway.
1: Last one.
2: Yep.
1: The letter is T.
2: Okay.
1: I'm looking for an Olympic sport.
2: Tennis.
0: Yeah, well,
1: that's a clinic. 11, it's an absolute clinic.
2: It's a clinic.
3: 11-4. Jesus.
2: Orish John on the text machine. Just relax, Orish John. It's all good stuff. It was a great win to the old Lash.
0: It was a good win.
2: Very good win. Millsy, he doesn't know where to go when it comes to this categories. He's got no idea.
0: Yeah, I'm done with the game, actually. Actually, I want to get Finn on some of these games.
2: Yeah, Finn will play Scattergrease.
3: Yeah, I'll play Scattergrease. Okay. Somebody put me in the hot seat.
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0: We know where the Commonwealth Games are. We know that the Olympics is a behemoth, and everyone wants to battle now for eyeballs, and my event's the best, and this event's more important, and this is the one I want to win, and this is where I want to be. But, you know, you've still got athletes there who are renowned Olympic athletes who still want to compete for their country at an event like the Commonwealth Games. I bristle a touch at any claim of irrelevance. It's a yep. major sporting event. There are a number of nations participating. You know, look, I've had the pleasure of interviewing Usain Bolt at a Commonwealth Games. I mean, we're not talking about a dirt tracker there.
1: No.
0: We're talking about the fastest man who ever did live. You know, he pitched up to Hampden Park and ran 100 and 200 metres for Jamaica at the Commonwealth Games. I do think that I understand that everyone's allowed an opinion and entitled to have one, and that's fine. But I just think sometimes it's hugely disrespectful to the athletes, especially those who have gone and triumphed at the Commonwealth Games or have come away with a medal or a personal best or a season best or anything else. You know, they've earned the right to represent their country. And as it stands in this country, we still remain a part of the British Commonwealth.
1: It's a thing. But how cool, like, listening to the flag bearers being named. Obviously, David Leedy, very popular figure. But I'm stoked that someone like Maury de Villiers gets a chance to be a flag bearer for New Zealand. Right?
0: Totally.
1: It's so easy to have gone, cool, let's get Eliza McCartney and Tom Walsh to do this. They're big and famous and everyone will go, that's cool. But they didn't. They gave it to people who are busting their backside to be here and represent New Zealand. And think what that means to them. Think what that means to their family.
0: 100%.
1: And think what that says to the rest of the team as well. I love it. I absolutely love it. The Comp Games has a place, and if you can't see it, then just don't watch it. And yeah, you know, it's only on for a couple of weeks. It's not going to break your back.
0: Could have something to watch.
1: It's still
0: a week to go until the NPC. It's 6:32. We'll take a short break. Maya's standing by with sports news headlines right up.
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1: Right now, Adam Dewey is looking like a complete sook for doing
0: massive it. Sook. 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He's not afraid to go in there and say what he thinks. But this is an extraordinary story. A player who didn't like where he was selected to play, basically saying, screw you then, I'm not playing.
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7: Commonwealth Games is officially underway, and two-time Commonwealth Games medalist Moss Burmester's on the line with us. Moss, a very good morning to you, mate.
8: Yeah, good morning, boys. How's it going?
7: Yeah, very well. Well, you've got some memories of Commonwealth Games, buddy, and we've got another edition underway, a slightly different look to the Commonwealth Games this year, but a strong swimming squad assembled by New Zealand. Are we looking at Erica and Lewis in particular and thinking gold all the way, or is it going to be a bit more challenging than that?
8: Yeah, I do have fond memories of it. Yep, and those two will absolutely be leading the charge. So they're well-established, well-known, and for good reasons, because they're obviously right up there. Yeah, Lewis going and defending is 400 IM, so hopefully he can do that. He's probably got a bit more clear space to defend that than, say, Erica, because Erica will have some tough competition in there, but we'll soon see how things pan out. And again, both of them, really, if they can just swim on or at their best times, you know, they're in the hunt for you know, well, in the main events, not just medals, but also taking it out.
9: Yeah, some very talented swimmers in there as well, like Hazel Auerhand and Eve Thomas. Those are at the stage of their career where games like this can really start to push them to that next level. They've tasted the Commonwealth Games in Birmingham before. Having one of these under your belts already when you return back to a Comm Games, how big a deal is that, Moss?
8: Yeah, it's always helpful. Like, if you look at sort of the stats of the repeat Olympic medalists, it's normally their second Olympics often that they win at. I think for countries like New Zealand, it really matters. Maybe especially in a sport like swimming, where you've got more depth of competition in, say, countries like America, and, say, maybe Europe, they get that depth of competition and ability to have to step up all the time. So, for countries like that, where they often will go in and win maybe medals the first time round, it's because they've got that depth of competition behind them.

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6: The Warriors are building nicely after a hard-fought 8-point home win over the Dragons. 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
8: And we're going to catch up right now with Timmy Parabele, who joins us on the show. Bub, good morning.
9: Good morning. How are you?
8: We are good. Right, let's cut the bollocks, shall we? How are you feeling about another season of uncertainty?
9: Pretty deflated, to be fair. I think, it's pretty sad for the sport, really, and kind of where it's been, the history of it, and to where it is at the moment. In our small country that punches above its weight in our sport. So it's, very disheartening.
8: Timmy Potter, what have the conversations been like for you, and who have you had conversations with regarding trying to make sure that the ANZ Premiership is back up and running next season?
9: Yeah, obviously there's been conversations had within our franchise with people out in the community. But to be fair, the conversations that we have no bearing on what the decision to be made. Obviously that's made behind closed doors with Netball New Zealand. And I think they're in talks

0: Well, it's clearly proving difficult. What would you want netball administrators to hear from what the players, the coaches and the netball community is feeling right now? What would you want people inside Netball New Zealand to make sure they know?
1: Yeah, I suppose there's a country that loves the sport and we want to see the competition go ahead or a similar competition go ahead next year. And that, you know, reach out to some of the key people within the netball world, because there are some with some great ideas and potential contacts that they may have that can add, you know, like solve the problem that we're having.
2: Timmy Butter-Bailey joining us on the show. Tim, thanks so much for being a part of it today. And we certainly hope that a resolution is found sooner rather than later so you can all get back to work.
1: Awesome. Thank you. Have a good weekend.
2: Cheers, mate. See you later. Timmy Butter-Bailey there joining us, talking netball and another crisis that has enveloped the sport, this time around the future again of the ANZ Premiership.
0: Yeah, we've talked about what happened if they go back to amateur and how you build a New Zealand team. Well, I'll tell you what it would do is that it could definitely open the door for some of the Pacific Nation netball sides to pick up those amateur players. There'll be less of a commitment, less of a pathway system involved within New Zealand. And so those talented players could now make more often the choices to play for a Fiji, play for a Samoa. There's definitely scope that the talent will potentially still play but not be within New Zealand confines as well. So some might argue that's been great for international rugby league, but I'd argue that that wouldn't necessarily just be kind of thinning things through a little bit at the international netball level.
3: They currently do that already too, Sammy. So you have a lot of like the development girls in the National Netball League underneath the ANZ Premiership that are playing for the likes of Tonga. Mm-hmm. Tonga are at their, I want to say, their first Commonwealth Games ever in netball, and that's massive for them. They've also taken players that are a part of that Suncourt Super Netball or the feeder teams over in Australia. Mm. You do have the potential that if there is no New Zealand comp, could you get more high-profile names wanting to give back, like you're saying? So there could be potential for these Pacific nations, but at the end of the day, those Pacific nations feed off New Zealand. We need a elite domestic competition in a professional realm.
2: Watch the space. It is 8:12. We'll take a short break when we come back. Kurt Baker out of the Classics. He's going to chat to us from Gisborne, where they're set to take on Poverty Bay tomorrow, 2:30 p.m.
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0: 7:45 here on Sport Nation. Scotty and Sammy with you. Chemist Warehouse, keeping Kiwis healthy all year round. And time to talk a bit of Heartland Rugby, which also doubles as a Ranfurly Shield chat as well. Adam Fridge Williamson joins us on the line. Fridge, good morning.
1: How are we?
0: Mate, sharp as marbles, as always here on this show. How are you, more importantly?
1: Oh, pretty good, thank you. Pretty good.

0: And, you know, Fritch is right. It's a heck of an Otago team they're rolling out, but
1: yep.
0: The Ranfurly Shield does wonderful things.
1: I know we talked about it yesterday, but just imagine a season of the Shield in Heartland. I think it would be phenomenal. Obviously, you know, there'd be a lot of TV people going, didn't really plan to get a lot of cameras to. Absolutely. I'm not worried about them, but my point is it would be the code breaker that would be huge for the sport. It would be, we talk about why we love provincial rugby. Well, we being the rugby heads and the sports nuffies, the rest of the country, the wider general sports fan would be opened up to that, and that would bring so much joy. I wonder if suddenly there'd be like a midweek game for, I don't know, Hawke's Bay or Manawatu to head down and have in the middle of the season suddenly.
0: You've had your 100 years, team. We're just going to keep it amongst ourselves. I guarantee you, someone in the Heartland, so with a fan or administrator or player, has already done the permutations, deciding on when they might get a challenge.
1: Oh. That's what we love the most about the Shield.
0: Yeah.
1: That's the thing I love the most, is that you don't just when the season comes out, you look at if you get the Shield challenge, and when the Shields change hands, the first thing you do is bust out. Again, look at this. Okay, so if they become Russell Crowe in A Beautiful Mind, just look at me and go, yes,
0: Russell,
1: I can see it.
0: Crow.
1: I see it panning out.
0: Beautiful. The guy with paranoid schizophrenia. Don't become him.
1: Yeah. Well, just for the sake of mathematically where your game will be.
0: No, you don't have to go through the delusions.
1: It's just the seeing the numbers.
0: I get you. The numbers and the patterns.
1: Less of your life unravelling and more of
0: That's right. He did all right, though, didn't he? He won the Nobel Prize.
1: Goes all right.
0: Not Russell Crowe, John Nash, the mathematician he played. You were up close with the Ranfurly Shield just last week, Maya Wilson.
2: I was.
0: It's a thing of beauty.
2: I felt quite privileged to be touching such an old piece of wood, a log of wood, as Fridge was talking about, wasn't he? Can I just side note, because it is the opening ceremony of the Commonwealth Games.
0: Yes.
2: And Team New Zealand have come across, I think we're up to Papua New Guinea right now.
0: Yeah.
2: But that takes me back to memories. That sort of stuff, I know it's just the opening ceremony.

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14: 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Yeah!
15: Four football ferns have been added to the Auckland FC Invitational squad for next month's match against Chelsea, alongside Ferns legend Abby Ursi, who was named over the weekend. Liz Anton, Mackenzie Barry, Liv Chance and Charlotte Lancaster will face the eight-time WSL champions on August 8th at Eden Park. Kirsty Yallop is one of the side's assistant coaches and she joins us now. How are you, Kirsty?
16: Yeah, I'm good, thanks. Thanks for having me, guys.
15: That's a heck of an effort to get those four, as well as Abby, across the line. Who was on schmoozing duty to get them?
16: Well, you know, Jenny and I have worked pretty hard together to try and pull as many ferns as we can in the squad. So, you know, it's been a good team effort from everyone involved. And, yeah, we're pretty happy to be able to announce those five players so far.
15: The one who I think maybe gave the Phoenix fans a bit of a jolt and they sat upright was Mac Barry being named. Bev Priestman announced it yesterday and explains how it's a positive thing, it's the right thing for football in this country. What did that process look like to get one of the best players in the country in this team?
16: Yeah, you know, I think we've worked really closely with the Phoenix and Bev. You know, we're good friends with her as well. So it's been a really collaborative approach, I guess you could call it. And, yeah, it's been really positive, actually, between the two clubs. And, and really nice. I think they're very supportive.

0: like when they come into the women's league and obviously, you know, women's football in New Zealand and how awesome it really is and how it can be to getting to play against these, you know, world-class players and this world-class team. So I think anything that comes from it is a positive, and obviously we would love for the game to inspire lots of young girls and boys to start playing football as well, or to see, oh my gosh, I could play against Chelsea one day, like in New Zealand, in my own backyard. Like, what an opportunity this is, you know? Like, 100%. These girls are beginning to play against one of the best teams in the world in front of their families and friends.
1: How is it for you then?
0: Awesome.
1: Yeah, so how is that for you then, Kirsty? As someone that played for New Zealand over 100 times, like could you have ever imagined this would happen? Chelsea coming to New Zealand to playing a New Zealand women's football team and on our shores?
0: No, could never imagine that. Obviously, that was like the dream, and we wish things like this would happen. And you know, you go back to 2023 with the World Cup, and like, and that was a dream come true, and something we never ever thought would come to our shores, you know, and it did. And that inspired so many young girls and boys as well to play football and to see, you know, the World Cup in their own country. I mean, it was huge. So this is just like another thing from that. But yeah, Chelsea coming here, I mean, that's a lot of kids and a lot of people's favourite, you know, English Premier League team. So that's pretty awesome, I think. And yeah, I guess it's kind of like one of those pinch me moments. You know, you don't really think that's ever going to come to New Zealand, or why would they want to come over to New Zealand, you know? But it's pretty awesome.
1: Well, what do you see then as the next step with that? Is it, you know, more overseas teams coming to New Zealand and playing these sides? Is it the establishment of this Auckland FC women's team? You mentioned Terry McFlynn before. Are you nudging him, saying, hey, look how bloody good this can be?
0: Yeah, I think Terry knows. I think he's very supportive of the women's game, which is great. Yeah, I do. Hopefully, you know, they've just been waiting on the APL and A-Leagues to let them in with the women's team. So they're hoping that comes in next season. I believe it's the 2027-2028 season. They're meant to be able to come in with the women's side. And you know, that's a great thing for women's football in New Zealand. Then we will be the same as the men, you know, two professional A-League sides. So you'd have the Knicks and AFC, and that would be, you know, another step in the right direction for women's football in the country. You know, the more professional clubs you can have, the better, and then hopefully more opportunities like this will come from it. And also it provides players with, you know, that platform to starting professional football, and hopefully, you know, they can start in the A-League, and also if their, you know, aspiration is to go around the world and to other clubs, it's a great starting point. It's also a great finishing point. It's also a great point if you just want to stay in the A-League, but you know, more things can come from it once you start.
1: Or in your case, a job potentially.
0: Yeah, maybe, you never know.
1: Well, the game's still a couple of weeks away, so we do look forward to following along with the updates before that game on August 8th. Kirsty Yallop, thanks so much for your time, mate.
0: Yeah, thanks for having me.
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9: 5, 4, 3, 2, 1.
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11: 2026 is a year in which we'll be hearing a lot of national anthems. We had 48 of them at the FIFA World Cup. Who knows how many we'll be hearing at the Comm Games. They're all great. They're all deep in meaning. But which are the best? I'll get to ours soon. But here are the top five national anthems from other countries.
9: Five.
11: This first one, well, we haven't been hearing it very much the last few years because to organisations like the IOC and the tennis people, they stopped officially being Russia because of drugs and wars and stuff. But it's not even because of sport that this one is on my list. It's because of one of my favourite movies, a movie that featured our own Sam Neill and a famous Scottish actor who didn't even pretend to have a Russian accent.
12: American, Los Angeles class.
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1: It was that diet. 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

0: got sent off.
1: Mm.
0: Took him about 3 minutes to leave the field.
1: Yeah.
0: Because he was like, well, I'm not going because I don't deserve it. Well, mate, yeah. You do deserve it because the referee's showing you the card. And it was blatantly a second yellow. He's already had the one earlier in the game. Like, there was no doubt about it.
2: Is it a case of, you know, what they call simulation, what we call diving probably, is so ingrained in the game, and particularly in South America, I guess, that it's just become sort of like a dreamlike state where you just feel like you can do whatever you want.
1: Mm.
2: Like you, in your mind, feel like you've been touched by defence, so you fall to the ground, but then you feel like you've been slighted by the referee, so you can do whatever you want, and you're above the game kind of thing. It's not
0: just the Argentinians who do that in football. You're right. Like a lot of players and
1: it's ingrained, isn't it?
0: Coaches and all that sort of stuff. Yeah, you're right. It's ingrained in the game, but jeez, across the board the way they carried on, the Argentinians today and yesterday.
1: Okay,
0: enjoy your week.
1: Yeah, they will. Wrapping up proceedings into the Cattery for me, I'll keep it short and sweet. He was in there 2 weeks ago, he's had a week out, and he goes back in there, and that is Kyle Mills.
3: I've had a good weekend. I've done my whole fast all week. I've had a few libations, watched the footy. Everything's all rosy. Kids are back at school, and you're putting me in the Cattery.
1: Yeah, I am. And do you know why? Because all we hear about is this, or in recent times, is this fasting diet. That's all we've heard about, Kyle.
3: Yeah.
1: And I understand you're trying to make a better version of yourself, and I promise to be kind about it.
3: You did promise, actually.
1: But what I can't sit on the sidelines and watch and see is when I'm shown photo evidence on Saturday night from your daughters of you eating desserts, carrot cakes, and things, and mallow puffs and things of that nature outside of your fasting window, I think you're quite fraudulent.
3: No, I'm not having it. So I can explain myself.
1: No.
3: Yes, I was at my father's birthday on Friday evening, and you have to celebrate your father's birthday, right? And there's a little piece of carrot cake just sitting just there that I would have had possibly at 8:45 p.m. and my fast finishes at 8.
0: Yeah, 45 minutes late.
3: So the next day, I put on that 45 minutes the next day. So instead of breaking fast at 12, I actually broke fast at 1.
1: The fast only works if you stick to the time zone, because then your body gets used to it.
3: But the duration and time the next day lashes, I pushed out to 1.
1: You're cutting corners, Millsy. I've had a gutsful of it. You can go into the Cattery for a week.
0: Those who do Ramadan are just like, oh, well, yeah, you know, the sun's come up, I'll just wait an extra 45 minutes to have something to eat. I'll just go against everything that...
1: You did, right, Kai.
3: It's just a balance sheet, boys.
1: Nah, it's not.
3: It is.
1: It's not. You were caught out. Your family's right up behind you to make sure this fast works and have you shed off those kilos.
3: Do you reckon they are?
1: But when you blatantly have a disregard for the rules like that, then Cattery for you.
3: Right. Thanks, Lash. Thanks for the support.
0: I hope you know your Spanish or Portuguese, because you're going to be talking to a lot of Argentinians in there for the next week, Millsy.
3: Yeah. They do a good steak, though.
0: That is very true.
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9: What about the TVNZ? Oh, sorry, Lash, we'll talk about it later. The TVNZ. Last news.
10: Oh, no. News.
9: Yeah.
10: Yeah, we can talk about that if you like.
11: That was a disgrace, wasn't it?
9: Disgrace. Cat? Yep. Anyway.
11: We will talk about that when we talk about Ryan Fox coming up. But we've got to do a Magnificent Seven first, where that's you two today. You two are giving me and Finn a list of seven people or teams or things, whatever it may be, that have accomplished a certain thing in their sport.
9: Mm.
11: And we've got to name who that seven are or is.
9: And I will start off, Lash and Finn Balls. It's very gettable. This is very, very gettable. Okay. I actually thought you'll get the last time we had a throw the dice, but this is very, very gettable.
10: I actually think you should get this.
11: Oh, shut up.
10: And if you don't, big questions need to be asked. Massive questions
9: and
10: need to be asked.
9: Front of mind as well with current sporting endeavours.
11: Right, yeah.
9: Okay. So the four major golfing championships, Finn. So that's the Masters, mate. That's the US Open.
12: Oh, I could come in there
9: that's
12: and smack
9: the PGA
12: you.
9: Championship.
12: I actually could.
9: And the US Open. Okay, you've got those four events, boys.
10: Just do it, Finn, on behalf of all of us.
9: We need the top seven money earners from those four championships only, combined.
12: Money
9: so overall,
12: earners.
10: So not... sponsor
9: or any no sponsor
10: money or anything like that, just pure prize money from major championships.
9: From major championships. Okay. So not live stuff, no FedEx Cup, bonuses, you know, all that stuff. It's just your top seven earners from those four majors.
11: Okay. Well, you could lock in
12: Tiger.
11: Yep.
12: Yes.
9: Are you sure?
12: No, I'm not. Of course I am.
11: Lock it in, please.
9: Tiger Woods?
12: Yeah.
9: Tiger Woods is number one, so well done, boys. That was a free hit.
11: That's, you can lock in Rory McIlroy.
9: I'm finished. I want to educate the listeners there, Lash. Okay. He's earned between $22 and $23 million.
12: Just from majors.
10: Who is?
9: Where do you want to go to next?
11: We'll lock in Rory.
9: McIlroy?
11: Yep.
12: Yes.
9: Number two, $20-plus million in his time in the four majors.
10: I mean, you should get this.
9: I mean, I see it was a gift.
11: Yeah. Oh, no, it's different, you know, because...
12: It's difficult because the prize money's changed.
11: Yeah, exactly. We'll lock in...
9: Think. All I suggest is just think.

0: when didn't even Mel mention C threw it out to me.
1: Mm. Yeah. Just won the one.
0: I got five as well.
2: Oh, there's a few guesses here with VJ. Though. Good work, team. On the text machine. Yeah, Adam Scott.
0: Yeah, Adam Scott. Yeah. He was a name that I tossed up as well. Yeah. Good stuff.
2: Yeah.
0: 24 away. Well done, Melzy. No one's yet to get a Magnificent Seven.
1: No, they're not.
0: Mm-hmm.
1: Well, right. Won't be you, Blake, so we have to wait a fortnight.
0: We'll do a pyramid again tomorrow.
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0: Yeah, this isn't my thing. This is a bit before my time of watching good golf.
1: I'm not a Phil man at all, you see. At all.
2: Going for it, Peter.
3: He's going for it. He was asking how far past talks. The hole before he would goodness. Come back. So this might be the tournament.
1: Faldo in commentary is always in commentary at the Masters.
4: Okay, tick.
1: You're giving me that.
4: That is right. Mickelson, tick.
1: Well,
4: I'll be lenient to you if you can give me anything around a year or...
1: I'm going to go Phil. Just thinking about the hole, like, would it be 16 before it would come back? Oh. Just trying to... Could be the tournament.
4: Do you want me to put you out of your misery?
1: Yeah,
2: go the next ones.
1: Yeah,
0: still two.
1: Stick with me.
0: That's number eight, right? Still nine and ten.
1: Oh, I'm just trying.
4: That was number eight. So you can go number nine.
0: Yeah, we'll come back to it.
4: Block nine.
5: Kiwis reset and Van Dijk in the hot spot. He uses Langman nice and narrow channels and then the pocket to Temapara George.
0: Oh,
1: Langman.
0: Langman, Van Dijk. When did Van Dijk retire?
1: That wasn't the 2019 World Cup, I don't know.
0: I think she was gone by then.
1: Yeah. I'm pretty sure it's earlier than that. Temapara George too, about 2010. I'm pretty sure Commonwealth Games, 2010.
4: Lashes.
1: That's what I'm locking
0: in. Yeah, I would have been eight. I would have been 8 years old, so I would have been a bit stuffed.
5: This is the shot. This is it.
1: Yeah.
4: Couldn't be separated after two extra times, so they had to play sudden death.
1: Okay.
4: Silver Ferns win the gold. Go to block 10 and see if you can get that. Otherwise.
6: Tossed away.
0: Sorry.
1: What? It's any foul.
6: Tossed away.
1: To White.
0: Oh, is this when the Seahawks didn't pass it and they.
1: Is that? No, you see, tossed to White. No, they did. They should have run the football to Seahawks, but they didn't.
0: Is that one?
1: Well, the Atlanta Falcons comeback, was it?
0: Or was it, against the Patriots?
1: Yeah.
0: Oh.
1: Toss to White.
0: Toss to White.
1: Yeah, we're going to lock in.
0: Do you want to go Falcons?
1: Yeah, we'll go Patriots versus Falcons Super Bowl. Kickstart the comeback.
6: He's in! Patriots win the Super Bowl!
1: The last touchdown
4: to win the Super Bowl after being 28-3 down. So can you get the other one? Block eight.
2: Going for it, Peter.
3: He's going for it. He was asking how far past the hole before he would come back. So this might be the tournament.
1: How far past the hole would come back? The only one I could think of potentially could be 16 or 13. No, 11 is at the par 5. Oh, I don't know, actually. Should we play it and listen?
4: Yeah, go on.
3: Clean contact.
2: Oh, I know what it is. Oh, my God.
3: And an unbelievable shot by Mickelson. Absolutely incredible.
2: The greatest shot of his life.
1: Is that from the trees?
4: Yeah. From the pine straw.
2: Under the straw.
4: 2010.
1: Bugger.
4: At the 13th. You don't build the pyramid. But geez, I enjoyed that.
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10: 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Tell you what else is clicking awesome is scrambled categories. Yeah, we've changed up categories now. So it's not just the one letter. Henry's going to give us a question and a different letter each question. Keep us on our toes a little bit. Millsy, you haven't played Scattergory since you were toppled by All Black winger Will Jordan. So redemption is in store for you today. You know how it works, Henry. Points for obviously a correct answer and alliteration, twos, threes, whatever it may be. All answers have to start with your given letter per each question. So let's get underway, eh?
11: Just to confirm, it's letter first, right, Lashes?
10: Yeah, we'll go letter first, yeah.
11: Okay. All right. Finn, keeping score? Sweet as. All right, let's go. First letter is E.
10: E, okay.
11: All right. I need a New Zealand Commonwealth Games gold medalist.
10: Eddie Dawkins?
11: Yep.
10: Cyclist?
11: Cyclist, I remember that name.
10: Yeah.
11: Millsy looks locked in, but he hasn't said a word yet. Well, right,
12: I just trust you. That's correct.
10: Yeah, like, to be fair, like, well, he was obviously a cyclist in that, but can you confirm he did win?
13: No. Currently doing so. Hold on.
10: At the 2010 Com Games, he won a silver medal.
11: I did say gold medalist, and there is multiple. So
13: Ellis Andrews?
14: Nah, he is. He is.
10: He is?
14: 2018 Gold Coast.
11: Yeah, Ellis Andrews was the one I had down.
13: Okay.
11: All right, next one. The letter is R.
10: Okay.
11: Current or former All White?
10: Ryan Nelson.
13: Roger Roofer.
14: So Mills, yeah, it's a W.
10: Yeah.
14: For Winton Roofer.
13: You're right.
11: Ryan Nelson, that is correct. All
13: that's
11: right,
13: good, Ryan
11: next
13: Nelson.
11: One.
13: Brenton Roofer.
11: Brenton Roofer.
13: Almost.
10: I mean, that shows you how far off the reservation you are at the minute.
13: I wanted a spell from this game, but anyway, here we go.
11: The letter M.
10: Okay.
11: New Zealand Olympian.
10: Mahe Drysdale.
11: That was the one. Come on, Millsy.
13: You're good, eh?
11: All right.
14: You can still do it, Millsy.
11: This is your one, Millsy. Absolutely. The letter is K.
10: Okay. K for Kyle.
11: Yeah. Ready?
13: Yeah.
11: No, it's not a cricketer. An All Black Centurion.
10: Kevin Mealamu.
13: There you go.
11: Kevin Mealamu is the one.
13: Good work. Yes. Well done, Lash. Four zip. Could be a down trail.
10: Nah, stay in it, Kyle.
11: This one's a little bit harder, but one I expect you to get. The letter is H.
10: Yep.
13: Mm-hmm.
11: Football World Cup team.
10: Haiti.
11: Oh, wow. That's good.
14: That's wow, rapid. That feels like that is a rash up from Lash there, eh?
10: You're so, yeah.
13: So quick.
10: Yeah, you know, after Will beat you last week, we had a discussion about it, and he said sometimes you just get on a roll and they just come to you.
13: They are for you right now.
10: Mm.
14: Come on, Millsy.
13: I feel like Finn, so when are you going to play a game of this, mate?
14: Hey, someone set it up and I'll smoke you all.
11: Ooh. Oh.
13: Right. Okay, will you take my spot right now?
14: No, I've already seen all the answers.
11: Yeah, he has. I did this with him.
14: So all right,
11: next one.
14: Fair.
11: The letter is L.
10: L.
13: Okay.
11: There's multiple of these people.
10: Okay.
11: Current Warriors player.
10: Leka Halasima.
14: There you go.
11: Yeah, Luke Metcalf is another. All right. The score, please.
14: 6-0.
11: Could be a
14: skunk on the cards.
11: All right, here we go. The letter is E.
10: Okay.
11: A food dish.
13: Eggplant. Salad.
14: Yeah, that'll do.
11: Yeah, I will give
10: you're lucky. Yeah. Salad there.
11: Don't mind that. Yep.
10: Well done, Kyle.
11: All right. The letter K again. All right. Current or former Silver Fern?
10: Christina Grant.
13: Is that a K or C?
11: Is that a K?
10: No, it's K.
13: Corpu? Corpu?
10: Casey Kapoor is C.
11: Kate Heffernan.
10: I think her name's Christina Rore now. She's married.
11: Oh, Katrina.
10: Yeah. What did
11: you
10: I say?
11: You said Christina.
10: I did, yeah. Sorry.
13: Are these all sport questions? Are we going to dive out to other stuff? Or
11: this is a sports radio show in New Zealand, so I'm doing a lot of
10: this. Nah, I can't give that. So I'll go Kimi Poi.
11: We're getting rid of that question because I've literally just named you two before.
13: Right,
11: and Millsy was. We gave it to you. So we're not going to give it to you and we're going to move on.
10: Ugh.
11: All right. You're 6-0 up, Lashes.
14: 6-1.
11: 6-1. Here we go.
14: Eggplant salad, don't forget it.
11: Yeah, all right. Here we go. C. A New Zealand cricketer.
13: Chris Cairns.
11: Yes.
14: Yeah, that'll do.
10: Oh.
11: There's a
10: sorry,
11: double.
10: I was still on K. Yeah, nice, Kyle.
11: I don't know why you were still on K.
10: Yeah. Just right. Used to playing the one-letter game.
11: Next one is M.
10: M, okay.
11: Formula One driver.
10: Max Verstappen.
11: Yep. This is a good performance, Lashes.
13: I was going for Nigel Mansell.
11: This is a professional performance, Lashes. All right, G. Sweet.
10: Yep, G.
11: Former professional New Zealand golfer.
13: Greg Turner.
11: Yes, good, Millsy. Very good, Millsy.
13: How'd you go on with that one, Finn?
14: That's the only one I could think of as well.
11: Mm. He's in the
14: Hall of Fame. Is there another one?
11: I don't actually think there is.
10: That's all good. Play on.
11: All right, next one. N. For Nigel.
10: For Nigel, okay.
11: NRL team.
10: Newcastle Knights.
13: Yeah, there you go.
11: Mm, yep, brilliant. This is a bit of a different one.
10: What question is this, sorry?
11: This is like 12, I believe.
13: Okay. You're very quick, Lash, today.
10: Thanks, Rob.
11: Yeah, it's gone quicker
14: three.
11: Than...
14: It's 8-3, by the way, team.
10: Okay.
11: Okay. Yeah, 12th question. Here we go. The letter is Q.
10: Yeah. Mm. Okay.
11: A sports game term.
13: What?
10: Quakers? No.
13: Sports day?
10: Term.
11: Like?
10: Starting with, just stop you waving by, your hands.
11: Okay.
13: A term.
11: Like a part of the game.
13: Please. At the tennis?
11: Yeah. Yeah,
14: you hear that a lot, don't you?
11: I was looking for like qualifying or quarterfinal, okay. Like a sports term. Yeah, right.

0: Both of you. Or one of you.
1: H.
2: H. Yeah, most definitely.
3: Hamilton.
0: Yeah. Melzi's played a lot of sport at both of these.
1: McLean Park, Seddon Park, Basin Reserve, Hagley Oval.
0: Yeah, yes. Gosh.
1: You are not at the races at all today.
0: Or Henry Stadium.
3: Well, I only played there a couple of times, actually.
0: Henry Stadium, you only played a couple of times?
3: What's Hagley. Henry Stadium?
1: Yeah, the New Caketon.
3: Oh, okay.
0: Yep.
3: Yeah, because it's Lancaster Park.
0: Yep.
3: Anyway.
0: Last one.
1: Yep.
0: The letter is T.
1: Okay.
0: I'm looking for an Olympic sport.
1: Tennis.
3: Yeah.
0: Well, brilliant. That's a clinic. It's an absolute
1: clinic.
2: 11-4. Jesus.
1: John on the text machine. Just relax, Orris, John. It's all good stuff. It was a great win to the old Lash.
2: It was a good win.
1: Very good win. Mills, he doesn't know where to go when it comes to this categories. He's got no idea.
3: Yeah, I'm done with the game, actually. Actually, I want to get Finn on some of these games.
1: Yeah, Finn will play Scattergrease.
2: Yeah, I'll play Scattergrease. Okay. Somebody put me in the hot seat.
4: 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Kickoff 9:30 tonight. Thanks to our mates at SEN. 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
2: It takes something special to go the distance, like Yvette Williams, our first ever female Olympic gold medalist. After her 1952 win at Helsinki, she returned a national hero, breaking the world record.

0: said no.
1: He said no. He said, yeah, someone opened up the salad, mixed all the stuff together, and took the tomatoes and the croutons and everything out of the salad and just ate that, and then put the half-eaten salad back in the fridge.
0: Now,
2: did you end up finding out who it was?
1: No, we did not.
3: But we've got our suspicions.
2: Okay.
0: And I think I'm pretty on the ball on... I've got an idea who yours is.
2: All right, so can I narrow down? Considering that I was here on Tuesday afternoon, it's now Thursday afternoon.
0: Yep.
2: It had to have been someone within the last, say, 48 hours, obviously.
0: Yep.
2: Do you have any educated guesses, considering or factoring in the people that have been in the studio in the last 48 hours?
0: Yeah, I've got a fair idea. It could be a few people that I know have had previous experience on doing this.
2: Yep.
0: Because you can't name them, otherwise they could. It's defamation.
2: So no name and shame? Are we not name and shame? Let us know on the text line who you think. 0457 736 736. So can I ask? I want to ask a few more questions to just narrow down my search.
0: Yeah.
2: I know sometimes people are unable to get to the studio. So sometimes there have been shows that have been shot from at home.
0: Yes, yeah.
2: Has there been any of that in the last 48 hours? Like, can I start ruling a few people out that
0: everyone's
2: been in the studio?
0: Yep.
1: Yeah, even Bozza.

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3: I probably wouldn't even, you know, come to the Warriors because of foot. 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I was depressed. I was over rugby league. And she told me, you know, when the Warriors came and offered me a deal, she said, no, you got to take it up. And so it wasn't for her, you know, I probably wouldn't have went to the Warriors. So, bro, she's had a massive part in my journey. So, and she's always there in the corner. 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
5: Thanks for joining us on The Run Home again, brother. We haven't spoke to you in over a week, mate. How you feeling?
6: Mate, I'm all right there, Scove. I'm not bad, mate. You know what? It's great. You know, it's great nearly turning 55, mate. They reckon 55 is when things start to really fall apart. Mm. And I can vouch for that. It's just been a bludger of a week.
4: What's fallen apart?
6: It's been a bludger of a 3 weeks.
4: What's fallen apart, Matthew? Your eyes? Your hair?
6: Eyes, hair, that's been gone a while. Mate, kidneys, liver... shingles. So I've got the shingles going.
4: Oh, no.
6: Flu. Got the shingles, mate. The old shooting pain.
4: The Derek Pringles are back.
6: Yeah, and got to go for an MRI. I had an MRI scan today. Who knows what's that going to show, boys?
4: You'll be right.
6: Apart from all that, I'm flying.
4: Yeah.
5: You're still having a better week than Benji, though, Matty, so it could be worse. What about that?
6: Well, that's it.
5: That's broke this afternoon, mate. It's the biggest story, so let's get straight into it. There are reports. This came from the doctor, Dave Riccio, early on this afternoon, just as we started the show, Matty. It has been reported that Adam Dewey had a meeting with Benji. He was supposed to either play at lock or on the bench, and he has refused to play and will be sat down. What's your thoughts on the whole situation, mate?
6: Well, it's, you know, Scope, Fletch, it's hard to get into, you know, what is behind all of it. I mean, did they have a bit of a Donnybrook last year, the year before,
4: training? Didn't Benji try and put a shot on him?
6: So it's a bit of a testy relationship.

And South, who was at one, then they put him at six. They played him at, you know, put him in the centres for a bit. Just couldn't quite find the spot. There's no doubt in the last 18 months, or the last 4 months in particular, you know, playing in the halves, he started to really find his football. And, you know, obviously, as I said before, he sees himself as that player. A couple of years ago, I thought, my feeling around Adam was that eventually, I thought when he would gravitate to the 13 position, you'd see the best out of him. And he would settle into the position, and I think his football would really grow. I actually look at him, you know, I mean, it's hard sometimes to sell something to a player that they don't want to hear. Mm. If I was to say anything to Adam, you know, if this is the main issue, he doesn't want to play 13, my thing would be, mate, the importance of the 13 jersey, so mate, this year or the way the game's played at the moment, like, you'd be playing as a halfback anyway a lot of times. Yeah, sometimes the 13 plays more first receiver than the halfback itself. Now, I think Dewey could turn into an Isaiah Yeo class 13.

0: busted shoulder.
1: See, this is something I'll throw back at people, righto, Scott. See, back in the day, the 13, it was really interesting. The 13 and the 6 both defended on the edge, so they would split either side. And what's happened is, because we view the 13 now as a ball player who just, you know, we're a player who either is a yard or a ball player who sort of chips away like a Walker style through the middle, suddenly he defends in the middle. I sometimes get frustrated over that when people say, well, you know, he can't play 13 because he's going to have to defend there. Mm. And my thing is, no, you can defend him. You can rejig the defence line a little bit, and you can defend him as a 13 on the edge. Maybe push an edge back rower inside him. But so the defensive side of things, Scope, I think you can work out. But like back to our point purely, I mean, we're looking at this purely from an attacking point of view. I like it. I see a lot of merit in that combination they'll go with this week.
0: Boys, we've been around rugby league a long time. Have you ever been in a team where a player has walked out because he wasn't happy with the position he was picked on a Tuesday afternoon?
1: We've never had a player at Newcastle walk out because he was unhappy about the position he was playing in. Joey would storm out sometimes because he felt like they were all picking on him.
0: Yeah. which you probably were.
1: We were.
0: I mean, I have heard players that get upset.
2: Yeah, for sure.
0: But only they sort of chat in the locker room.
2: I'd
0: so
2: even
0: to speak.
2: Extend that. I've never heard of it before.
0: So,
2: this instance,
0: which makes me think that there is more to this. Because as I was saying earlier, we've spoken to Adam Dewey a lot of times. He's very he beats to a different drum.
2: Yep.
0: He was managing himself. He now, my understanding is part of the Isaac Moses stable, and we know Benji has a bit of an issue there. So whether or not,
1: right.
0: I need to get out of my contract. I want to go somewhere.
1: Well, these are the next big questions. Does he put, you know, like, is, you know, is, are he and Benji able to mend things up? I mean, one thing I do respect about the Tigers, they haven't tried to smother it. Like, sure, Mellencamp came out and just said, mate, he won't be playing this week.
0: Yeah.
1: They just owned it.
2: Yeah, agreed.
1: You know, it's whether they can sort of get through it and get him back on the park this year, or whether it's just got to the point it's untenable and they just go, and he looks for release with what's happening at the moment. You know, I mean, here's the thing about Benji at the start of the year. What did Benji say at the start of the year when he backed it up with Jerome?
0: Yeah.
1: He said, mate, you know, you're all in or there's the door.
0: Yeah.
1: Now, he was tested with that with Jerome, and he stood up to it. And this is an even bigger test. You know, this is so it's going to be interesting what happens next, fellas.
0: Now, Matthew, the Cam Munster has been given permission by Melbourne to chat to PNG and only PNG. I found that was quite interesting. Mm. So they've got Jerome Luai, who's signed at 6. Cam Munster is a 6. Do you see him in 2 years' time, he'll be 34, playing fullback? Is that where you think the PNG Chiefs would be looking
1: Munster?
0: To play Munster? Yeah. Because he's not going to be 6. He might be 7.
1: Well, yeah, that's the thing. Yeah, they'll be juggling around with that. I don't think Munster... if you said to me in 2 years' time, Munster or Luai, one of them is going to be playing one is going to be playing 6. I'd probably think Luai would be playing 1, given Munster with his hips and everything, and at the point of at the sort of stage of his career, I can't see him being a 1. You know, maybe, I mean, we're talking about we've been talking about PNG making a big play for Nathan or another top class, aren't they? Maybe they think this is it. Maybe they think the combination is Jerome and Munster. But it's an interesting one, boys. And look, I've heard some people, you know, you've got the Joey Manu situation as well. And I've had people say, oh, mate, look, at the end of the day, mate, they're just trying to sign old blokes. And you go, yeah, well, that's exactly what they're doing. One thing that PNG are aware of, and they've said this, they said, we understand this, you know, close living amongst everyone is going to be 2 years, 3 years at most. We are going to look to sign players for two, probably 3 years at most. So, mate, this is signing all these players, They want to get this franchise off to a roaring start and try to smash and grab a title in the first 2 years.
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0: above them all to take away from anything that they've done. 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
0: 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Not at all.
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1: Yeah. I've spoke to Foxy a few times.
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4: Welcome to the best of The Run Home. Here's part two of our conversation with Morning Glory host Matty Johns, who has issues with his kidney, his liver, his prostate, and also his spine.
5: I know what you're alluding to there, and it makes sense, right? Like, what's the point in getting a or trying to attract maybe an Isaiah Katoa-type player from Penrith with the understanding that, like, you're constantly going to be in windows, so just go and get these guys for a couple of years, and they might be top-heavy and they might be a little bit older, but it's going to be – there are going to be vets that are 24, 25, 26 now that in a couple of years when they renegotiate and they start attracting those sorts of players.
6: Well, Scott, that's it, and they know that. They know that theirs is a team that's going to have just high turnover, roster turnover every 2 years. And that can be tough, but not when you're dealing with tax-free dollars, mate. Mm. You know, when you're able to offer that sort of money, they're going to be able to. And, the thing about it is, boys, at the moment, every single player that's coming off contract and, you know, maybe every disgruntled player, where's the first place they're going to look?
4: Yeah.
6: And it's going to be P&G.
4: Matthew, they haven't missed. Every player that's gone up there and been shown around, they've signed.
5: If you get on the plane,
4: now,
5: you're pretty much signed.
4: You've been there. The money is obviously very, very important. But if you're a kid, or not a kid, you're Joey Manu, you get on the plane and you go into port, is it enough to entice you to go? The money obviously is the hook, but going around looking at everything, is that enough to get you up there?
6: Well, Fletch, the resort that they're building within the resort is only at the moment, it's just a hole in the ground. And they've got different things. I mean, I think one of the big oil companies is building a school there, so that's going to be all looked after. I think that my very nature of how I sort of tick, and I reckon I'd get a bit of cabin fever. But you know, look, I'll tell you the thing, right? If you're in a really good team, what I mean by that, good people, a really close-knit team, like the ones that I played with at Newcastle there, I reckon I could do it for sure.
4: Yeah.
6: And this is what is just so crucial when they're recruiting, is you just, and I reckon this is why, boys, they're going to start the franchise with all these older, experienced blokes with families.
4: I was about to say it gets
6: off to a perfect start,
4: Matty. Because they're not kids, they're not single, they've all, and it's going to be a real family orientated club. So maybe you are right, that's the angle. Let's sign players who are established with families and that the families can all get along.
6: I mean, the thing about it is, boys, like when we talk about P&G, like Port Moresby, we talk about the safety, that's the big one. I don't think in Port Moresby the safety will be the issue. The issue will be, mate, basically just being, mate, loved to death. Like, that's like over there, every time that Joey Manu or Munster, if he signs there, steps outside the resort, mate, they are going to be swamped.
5: Yep.
6: And, you know, and mate, they're not going to be threatened or anything like that. Mate, it's going to be purely love and fanaticism, mate. For those players, mate, are going to know what it feels like to be, yeah, John, Paul, George and Ringo. Honestly, it's just, they're going to be all over them. And that's what the challenge is going to be. Mate, look, at the end of the day, and I mean, I'll put it straight facts. Mate, I went and had a beer at a local bar there, Port Moresby. I went in there and just said they had a beer, and mate, I had no issue at all. But if you listen to but 20 years earlier when I went there, there's no way in the world. Like they've made huge strides in cleaning up the city, you know, and it's not me drinking the Kool-Aid. For me, in the position I'm in with the Titans, I should probably be thinking that I don't want them to be successful, but I want them to be just purely for how important it is for the country.

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9: The Warriors are building nicely after a hard-fought 8-point home win over the Dragons. Now it's back to the road for another big test, taking on the Bulldogs in Sydney with valuable competition points on the line. 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
11: Commonwealth Games is officially underway and two-time Commonwealth Games medalist Moss Burmester's on the line with us. Moss, a very good morning to you, mate.
12: Yeah, good morning, boys. How's it going?
11: Yeah, very well. Well, you've got some memories of Commonwealth Games, buddy, and we've got another edition underway, a slightly different look to the Commonwealth Games this year, but a strong swimming squad assembled by New Zealand. Are we looking at Erica and Lewis in particular and thinking gold all the way, or is it going to be a bit more challenging than that?
12: Yeah, I do have fond memories of it. Yep, and those two will absolutely be leading the charge. So they're well-established, well-known, and for good reasons, because they're obviously right up there. Yeah, Lewis going and defending is 400 IM, so hopefully he can do that. He's probably got a bit more clear space to defend that than, say, Erica, because Erica will have some tough competition in there, but we'll soon see how things pan out. And again, both of them really, if they can just swim on or at their best times, you know, they're in the hunt for you know, well, in the main events, not just medals, but also taking it out.
13: Yeah, some very talented swimmers in there as well, like Hazel Auerhand and Eve Thomas. Those are at the stage of their career where games like this can really start to push them to that next level. They've tasted the Commonwealth Games in Birmingham before. Having one of these under your belts already when you return back to a Comm Games, how big a deal is that, Moss?
12: Yeah, it's always helpful. Like, if you look at sort of the stats of the repeat

0: I have.
1: Yeah.
0: I spoke to Foxy a few times.
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0: And we're going to catch up right now with Timmy Putter Bailey, who joins us on the show. Bub, good morning.
14: Good morning. How are you?
0: We are good. Right, let's cut the bollocks, shall we? How are you feeling about another season of uncertainty?
14: Pretty deflated, to be fair. I think, yeah, it's pretty sad for the sport, really, and kind of where it's been, the history of it, and to where it is at the moment. In our small country that punches above its weight in our sport. So it's, very disheartening.
0: Timmy Putter, what have the conversations been like for you, and who have you had conversations with regarding trying to make sure that the ANZ Premiership is back up and running next season?
14: Yeah, obviously there's been conversations had within our franchise with people out in the community. But to be fair, the conversations that we have no bearing on what the decision to be made. Obviously that's made behind closed doors with Netball New Zealand. And I think they're in talks with the Players Association. But it's pretty unfair from my point of view to keep everyone kind of just waiting.

0: our names, wanting to give back, like you're saying. So there could be potential for this, these Pacific nations, but at the end of the day, those Pacific nations feed off New Zealand. We need a domestic, elite domestic competition in a professional realm.
1: Watch the space. It is 8:12. We'll take a short break when we come back. Kurt Baker out of the Classics. He's going to chat to us from Gisborne, where they're set to take on Poverty Bay tomorrow, 2:30 p.m.
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0: The Warriors are building nicely after a hard-fought 8-point home win over the Dragons. Now it's back to the road for another big test, taking on the Bulldogs in Sydney with valuable competition points on the line. The Warriors are right in the hunt near the top of the ladder, and every win is crucial as they look to reel in the Panthers. Join us for every moment of the action with play-by-play commentary from kickoff. The Warriors against the Bulldogs, 7:30 tonight, live right here on Sport Nation.
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0: Tune in for live commentary of the Dragons against the Titans. 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

0: really incredible research. We did it with our media partner, OMD, and, you know, we did a deep dive into what kind of behaviours farming communities show in terms of how they engage with sport. And, yeah, that was a really compelling one for us. And that's why, like, the Farrah Palmer Cup and supporting women's rugby was equally as important to us as supporting men's rugby. And I guess when you think about rural women, often their role in rugby may not be on the field as much, and that's where also for the Rural Rugby Legends we want to be able to celebrate that whole aspect of rugby, not just the on the field piece, but actually all the other bits that make it tick.
1: Yeah, I know in our local rugby club the women are the ones behind the bar, they're the ones in the kitchen, they're the ones running all the fundraisers, getting the money for, you know, not just the big teams but also the junior teams and the kids as well, and doing such fantastic work there. You know, rural women and rugby are the fabric of our rural communities, aren't they?
0: They are. And I think, like, for me, I played rugby, you know, through kind of university and into my 20s. And at that point in time, I had to play in the university men's rugby team because there was no women's team. And so seeing where women's rugby is going now is really amazing. So, you know, actually helping showcase women's rugby and supporting those people in maybe looking at rugby not just as helping out with the community, but getting on the field too would be awesome.
1: Absolutely. Hey, Lauren, thank you so much for your time. I really appreciate it. And we'll be looking forward to seeing where this partnership goes. That is Lauren Eberhardt, Farmland's head of brand and one of the key players in getting this partnership with the Provincial Rugby Union Group off the ground.
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3: 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I thought they made a big difference.
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0: And now I have a beautiful little one-year-old who comes with us sometimes on the road when it makes sense. And then we're really lucky with, you know, grandparents and the support around us that we have that, you know, if he has to stay home for a weekend while we pop over to Australia for some shows, or when I'm out in Nashville, you know, my partner is amazing with him as well, and has him, looks after him. So, yeah, we're just really figuring it out, honestly. But I think being super organized is the key. Like, you know, you just got to be really organized and make it work. You know, if you really want to make something work, you can. And I'm really proud of how that is. I think, like I said, when I'm home, I'm really full on and hands on with James, and love being a mum, but then I also love getting to go and do my job.
1: The best of both worlds, isn't it? And
0: absolutely.
1: Yeah, that's what mums do, isn't it? Just wing it and figure it out as you go along.
0: Find a way.
1: Yeah. Yeah.
0: Just going to say, women are amazing. I just have so much respect for what women achieve and how they juggle all the things and just hold it down, you know?
1: Sometimes the trenches are pretty deep, aren't they?
0: Really can be.
1: And we struggle along, but, you know, thriving and surviving go hand in hand sometimes.
0: They really do.
1: Hey, thank you so much for your time, Kaylee. I really appreciate it.
0: Thanks.
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0: It's been an exciting week for deer hunters and conservationists around the country with the designations of herds of special interest for Fiordland Wapiti and Central North Island Seeker. So for our hunting and fishing segment, Bush and Blue, there's no one better to get into the guts of it with than Cam Speedy. He's the wildlife ecologist and Seeker Foundation Secretary. Cam, welcome into the Rural Roundup, my new cousin, I should say, right?
1: Yeah, hi Erin. Nice to be with you, cuz.
0: And for anyone listening, we are semi-related somewhere along the line with the same whakapapa, so recently discovered.
1: Yeah, it's cool, eh?
0: Yeah. There's not many speedies around the country, so it's always exciting. You're the first speedy on the show, actually, other than me, so congratulations. Monumental milestone. Tell us, Cam, about the significance of the Central North Island Seeker herd.
1: Well, Seeker are a really special deer, one of New Zealand's iconic hunting species. They've been in the Central North Island for 120 years, released on Potonui Station in 1905, and they've expanded to cover about 10,000 square kilometres, Kaimanawa Kaweka Ahi Manawa down to the Napier Taihape Road and across to the Desert Road and east to the Hawke's Bay farmland. So yeah, there's a big block of country in the Central North Island which has Seeker on it.
0: Mm. And they are the best meat, aren't they? And I know it might seem a little bit biased coming from you, but I can confirm that Seeker meat is literally the best deer meat in the country, right?
1: Yeah, I travel the world talking to deer people, and I was in Scotland recently, and all of the Scottish people over there, gamekeepers, rave about their Seeker, even though they do have problems with them in their forested areas because they are a forest deer that are pretty difficult to hunt.
0: Yeah, very elusive, and they're known for being elusive, aren't they? Tell us about how the Seeker Foundation manages the herd and what you do with the meat as well.
1: So we were concerned about 10 years ago.

0: ago, we started to get a lot of feedback about how skinny the deer were in the Central North Island and parts of the more isolated backcountry remote catchments. And that reflected a bit of an under-harvest of particularly females over time, and numbers had grown to levels where the forests were struggling and the deer had become skinny. So the Seeker Foundation embarked on an adaptive management program where we sought to understand the herd better and how it fitted into that landscape. We got some Jobs for Nature funding in 2022, and we've been applying different management techniques to try and understand how we get the balance between healthy, sustainable hunting outcomes with healthy venison, fat, beautiful, delicious venison, living in healthy forests. No one wants to eat skinny deer. No skinny meat is that palatable. Seeker, when it's in good condition, is beautiful meat, but it would be fair to say a lot of it wasn't so good. We have shot a lot of deer with different techniques, recreational hunters, ground hunters, professionals with dogs, helicopters, and more recently with thermal technology, where we're able to see them in their heavy forest and scrub habitat with the thermals and remove them very selectively, targeting females and family groups, and trying to understand what the forest response to downsizing the densities. So some of the densities were sitting up around 16, 17 deer per square kilometre, and we've got them down to levels of sort of 6 and 7 deer per square kilometre, so 40% of the original density. What we're seeing is much, much healthier deer living in much, much healthy, more healthy forests. So we were able to put a lot of venison into food charities as a part of that program. We've done 12,500 kilograms of wild venison into food charities. We're not the only ones doing that around the country, but hunters generally around the Motu are putting tens of thousands of kilos of meat into charities. And that's a beautiful use of a wonderful resource. But it reflects that these animals have both value and consequence. And a hosey, a herd of special interest is about trying to find that balance, giving the animals a bit of respect, but also respecting the environment that they depend on. Because at the end of the day, without healthy environment, we've got nothing, eh?
1: Yeah, exactly. And I mean, you're a wildlife ecologist. You live that, you know, firsthand, and can see the impacts of it. But also, you know, you enjoy it. It is that balance, isn't it? So how is that balance best managed?
0: Well, it's understanding the herd at place, how these animals behave, the biology of the animals. We're doing radio tracking studies with satellite technology to find out how they use the landscape. We know what sort of home ranges

0: dispersal distances of younger stags when they leave the family groups. So we're putting all of that research and science into a growing understanding of how to manage these animals better at place, because if we don't, we end up with skinny deer, smashed forests, and unsustainable hunting outcomes. So there's a win-win for hunting and conservation by taking a collaborative, balanced approach, and that's what a seeker hosie is all about.
1: Now, I want to talk about hunting them specifically. So in the Kaweka and Kaimanawa National Parks, it's all conservation land, right? So hunters can get open permits. What's your best advice for shooting and hunting seeker? I mean, we know they're elusive. We know they like to hide. How can we get in there and get them?
0: Well, it's again, there's no one-size-fits-all. They live in quite a variety of habitats. When they're in the manuka, the heavy manuka, they're pretty hard to winkle out. So you've got to sit over clearings maybe and watch scrub edges for them when they come out. Stalking them in the beach forest is a hell of a lot of fun. If you've got a good dog that will indicate the breeze, it makes it so much more effective. Warm, sunny faces at this time of year, they're quite a little deer. They're a bit soft, so they love chasing the sun. The seeker research I've been involved with showed that radiation index was the single highest predictor of seeker presence. So basically warm and sunny, mid-slope, up out of the frost, down out of the wind, sheltered from the rain and in those lovely sort of mid-slope gullies at this time of year. And then as the spring growth comes along, targeting those edges where there's a bit of pick, fresh green pick. In the rut, of course, hearing seeker stags calling and trying to call them in is a hugely wonderful experience as well.
1: Yeah, but again, and they have such a specific call, don't they? It's quite high pitched compared to, you know, a red stag.
0: Yeah, it's a bit of a squeal. There's two calls. There's a series of whistles, which is a contact territorial call, and then there's also a single call which a seeker stag gives when he's got a hind on estrus near him. So that's the call that everybody likes to hear, because that's when a stag is at its most vulnerable. But if the hinds aren't fat and in good condition, they don't cycle. So there isn't single calling and there isn't very good rut hunting when the deer are skinny. So actually keeping numbers in check and keeping the balance where the forest is healthy and the deer are fat creates much, much better hunting outcomes, including during the roar.
1: Now, what's your messages to hunters for protecting and both hunting the seeker as well? As you mentioned, you know, over-harvesting stags and under-harvesting hinds is a big problem.
0: Yeah, we see that in a lot of herds, but particularly with the seeker. Stags are relatively easy to call in during the roar, the younger stags, and they're quite vulnerable during the velvet when they're out targeting the open country. So we tend to see an over-harvest of stags and an under-harvest of females. So in a lot of places, we've got about two hinds for every stag. Actually, what we want is a balanced herd. So if hunters could target a few more hinds, keep the numbers in check, we'll get a lot more breeding. The rut will be more exciting because the single calling will be more prevalent. And then at the other end of the spectrum, we'll see more fawns hitting the deck. And those younger deer are a little less skilled up in terms of avoiding hunters. So that yearling hind that stands for an extra 3 or 4 seconds just gives a hunter an opportunity to take a shot and take home a beautiful, young, eating, yearling deer. So, yeah, there is a lot of merit and a lot of benefit that come to hunters from careful, selective harvest. More hinds in the freezer and yeah, that will make all the difference to a balanced, healthy environment.
1: I do want to touch on the stags as well. They only get up to about 8 points, don't they? So they're a relatively small head, but you can get big heads. How do you score them on the Douglas points?
0: So the classic seeker configuration is an 8-pointer, 4 on each side, a brow tine, a tray tine, and 2 tops. They're scored on the Douglas score by length and width and tine length. A 30 by 30 seeker stag is probably the ultimate trophy. That would be something pushing about 180, 190 Douglas score. That measures, like as I said, the number of tines, the length of tines, the length and breadth of the spread, and the thickness of the antlers. So, yeah, but it's not all about trophies. For a lot of people, the seeker herd is an incredibly valued meat herd for friends and family and community. And so in many respects, the seeker herd of special interest designation reflects the community interest in this herd. It's

0: 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Whether you agree, disagree, or just want your say, text 8833. 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
3: 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And she told me, you know, when the Warriors came and offered me a deal, she said, no, you got to take it up. And so it wasn't for her, you know, I probably wouldn't have been to the Warriors. So, bro, she's played a massive part in my journey. So, and she's always there in the corner. 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
11: Good morning and welcome to another edition of The Local Game here on Sports Nation. I trust wherever you are around New Zealand, your day in this early part of the day is going well. Busy little show for you today and quite a variety of sport. We're going to talk to coach and player from the Auckland Girls Grammar flag football team who have been invited to go to America to play in an invitational tournament because these young ladies are incredibly good flag footballers. Endurance car driver and racer Liam Skeets, local boy in Auckland, New Zealand, is racing in the Super Trofeo Lamborghini Series in Asia. And he's just bouncing around from between New Zealand and Asia month by month. We'll chat to him about how it's going, and I can tell you he's looking good right now. Also, Ian Blair, the club captain of Royal Auckland and Grange. Why? Because that is the home club of your 154th Open champion, Ryan Fox. We talked to him about the effect that's had on people and what it might mean for the future of the club and golf in New Zealand in general. And also we'll talk to Chris Chang, the host of football on TVNZ, about the FIFA World Cup, but also about Spurs in town to play Auckland FC. It's all coming your way right here on The Local Game today. Exciting times for Auckland Girls Grammar because they are sending a flag football team to the International Flag Championships in Indiana. 24th of July, it all gets underway. And we have the offensive coach and one of their skippers in Kimora Lee joining us. Let's start with Coach Armour. Welcome to the show. Tell me, how does flag football get into Auckland Girls Grammar?
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0: A lot of comms, because there's no comms then, you know, my girls, they get confused on where to go, who to mark, and they'll just go all over the place. 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
0: The Warriors are building nicely after a hard-fought 8-point home win over the Dragons. Now it's back to the road for another big test, taking on the Bulldogs in Sydney with valuable competition points on the line. The Warriors are right in the hunt near the top of the ladder, and every win is crucial as they look to reel in the Panthers. Join us for every moment of the action with play-by-play commentary from kickoff. The Warriors against the Bulldogs, 7:30 tonight, live right here on Sport Nation. 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
12: You're listening to the local game here on Sport Nation, and local endurance driver Liam Skeets is living an interesting life. He's jumping back and forth between New Zealand and Asia, driving in the Lamborghini Super Trofeo Asia Series. It's not every week, it's sort of almost month by month or 2 month by 2 month, and it's quite an interesting little scenario. He joins us now on the local game. Liam, congratulations. Welcome back from Korea, and a second win. That must have felt good.
13: Good morning, Stephen. Thank you. Yes, second win of the season. Felt very good. I was stoked for that. It had been three rounds since our first one. So to almost take the monkey off the back again, it felt really good. I was super stoked with the outcome in Korea.
12: Does that keep you in second position still? Are you still in second?
13: Yes, we

0: I've had a little bit more to do with Ryan than I have with, I mean, you Michael a couple of times. You kind of gravitate towards people that you, that you deal with a bit more.
1: Do you think you've played a part in it?
0: Not at all, Melzy. Not at all. Not at all.
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1: Yeah. 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
3: This is the local game and the biggest sporting news of the year, without a doubt. Nothing will top this, I'm telling you now, is Ryan Fox winning the 154th Open at Royal Birkdale. What, hits a 62, comes from 52nd after two rounds and wins it with a birdie on 18. He's a member of Royal Auckland and Grange, as has been for many years. That's his club, and the club captain is Ian Blair, who I would suggest, even after 5 or 6 days, you and many club members are still basking in that win, Ian.
4: Yeah, absolutely buzzing. I think you'd be hard pressed to find a club member that wasn't up in the wee hours of the morning watching that, because Ryan's such a popular guy around the club, and both the interest and the enthusiasm of club members around the victory is phenomenal. And I think, the thing with Foxy is he's sort of, what you see is what you get. Like, he's a really great, genuine guy, good with members, and that's why he's so beloved in the club.
3: Was there a sense of disbelief after the 62 and then ending up in the final pairing and then finishing it with that birdie? That second shot was an absolute pearler.
4: Yeah, well, I think, I'm a golf tragic, like a lot of your listeners will be. And I think, people win their first major every so often, but winning it is huge. I remember playing with some guys on Sunday and just saying, he's in the final round, the pressure's going to be on. And I said, that's how you get that experience, right? But to deliver it the way he did, at 4 birdies in the final 6 holes, and he was unlucky. He had a ball roll in the bunker on 17 after hitting an iron off the tee. And every kid stands over a 10-foot putt to win the Open a million times on their local putting green. And despite saying he couldn't feel anything, it looked like a pretty bloody good putt to me.
3: Oh, my God. I mean, the narrative coming out of many, like ESPN, he's been on the Pat McPhee show, he's been on all sorts of shows, is that they can't understand how quickly he gets up and does the job.
4: Yeah. Great, advertisement for Quick Golf, which we all love.
3: How many times have you had to go to members in the trolley and say, oi, pull your finger out, there's 4 behind you?
4: Yeah, it happens occasionally, but obviously our members at Royal Auckland and Grange are well aware of the desire to play Quick Golf.
3: So the win itself, what effect has it had on you and the club? And do you think, I know it's very hard to get a membership at Royal Auckland and Grange, but do you think there will be greater interest and people wanting to come and play at his club?
4: Yeah, we hope so. I think, a bit early to give you exact data.
3: I'm asking for data. It's more that effect, right?
4: You think of, a long time ago, you might pick this up from the accent, when Greg Norman was ruling the world of golf, the effect that had on golf in Australia.

0: Yeah, and I think it goes beyond that, right? I think it goes to how do we use this for the betterment of golf in New Zealand? And we've got a few ideas on that, and we'll bounce it off him and see what he's up for. But I know he'll be thinking about that. And I know, as a rule, he's really accommodating. It's just the demands on his time are going to be enormous. Like, imagine how big Chasing the Fox is going to be this year. But last year we had over 4,000 people there. Heaven knows how many we're going to have. We have the Ryan Fox Pro-Am there as well. It's going to be enormous, and that's just good for golf. People come along to Chasing the Fox, right? You get a completely different audience there than you would get for the ISPS Honda tournament that we had in February. But that's great because it democratizes golf and gives people exposure to the game who otherwise wouldn't have it.
1: I like your thinking about the greater good of golf in New Zealand, because you'd be aware you're a big club, you've got massive history, and let's be blunt, wealthy clientele, right? Let's just be and the waiting list. How long's the waiting list to get in there? 2-3 years?
0: Yeah, something like that.
1: Yeah, and then some probably, and that's fine, but local golf in the provinces is still struggling, right? So this will be a bonus for, hopefully, the game as a whole.
0: Yeah, I agree with you completely. I mean, it's hard to figure out how it won't be, but we also need to be purposeful about how we make that the case. And, you know, you rightly identify Royal Auckland and Grange for what it is, but it's also a club that's filled with members that have got both, you know, New Zealand and New Zealand golf's best interests at heart.
1: It's unbelievable. I'm not in a fog, but I still can't believe that the way he has gone about this win. Do you, as a golf tragedy, do you think it was the 62 that really just everything started to click from there?
0: Yeah.
1: I mean, who knows, right?
0: He's hitting the ball well. Shoot, a 62, but then lots of guys, will shoot a great third round. They call it moving day, and get into the final couple of groups, and the first time they're in that situation, so it's the first time he's in the final pairing going into a major, the fact that he and five different leaders on that day, the fact that he came home like a freight train and pretty much flawlessly is a real testament to his courage, because you heard about, he said, "I'm going to go for this and I'll deal with the consequences." The fact that he took that approach to it and then delivered, just, I got the hairs on the back of my neck standing up now just talking about it.
1: Ian, we all love a good story, and Ryan Fox is our feel-good story, and I think this one rolls out for the rest of the year. I appreciate your time. Congratulations on being the club that can now boast an Open winner of the 154th Open.
0: Cheers. Lovely to talk to you.
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7: Welcome into the Mail Run. Good to have you company for the next hour or so as we pretty much preview Te Rapa with the unfortunate but timely, I guess I'm pleased that they did tell us that the Central Districts meeting was off until next week, so we'll look forward to some nice midweek racing coming out of there during the week next week. Sam Lashes Casey joins me. Put you to the test, didn't it? Quick juggle, find some more guests.
8: Yeah, it certainly did. We had to really draw on our Te Rapa guests today, but look, still a very good card, a lot of even racing too, and some good racing across the pond as some nicer types start to step out as spring is in the air, Steph, so plenty to look forward to.
7: Yeah, there is guests today, and because we've got a lot of Te Rapa focus, a couple of debutantes today on the Mail Run, anyway. Tom Wigram and Hayley Hassman, who I'm very much looking forward to having those two on the show. Other people, Andrew Scott, Jasmine Fawcett, George Rook, Joe Doyle. So we've got a lot of ground to cover. And Sam Williams not far away. But first we go to Te Rapa, where we are joined by Bart Cowan, the wonderful track manager. You can't tip the Chiefs tonight, sorry, Bart, but you can tell us about your track.
9: Yeah, guys. There's definitely not much spring down here this morning. We've had 12 minutes.

0: there. They tell me they raised around 300,000. So
1: oh, magnificent.
0: Just a super result for a super bloke.
1: Yeah, absolute champion bloke. And our thoughts go out to Butcher and all of the family and friends, and well done to everyone for raising that money, but more so recognising what a champion he's been for the industry. Right, we'll get a breakaway on the other side. Andrew Scott.
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16: Today, but the way she worked there on Tuesday morning, she's a fitfully, obviously taking on some older maidens, good maiden field to kick the day off there, good draw, positive ride, she'll be in it for a long way, so we're certainly hoping she comes through the winner's gate, but you know, if she can run in those top three, it'd be a great result for the team.
1: Into race four, you've got a couple here. We'll start with the Darcy, number 5. Looks to be building to a good performance with Aaron Layton up today.
16: Yeah, absolutely, Mark. Probably one of our better chances.

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4: Welcome back into the Mail Run here on Trackside and on Sport Nation right around the country every Saturday morning. And right now we join George Rook ahead of his book of rides. Good morning to you, George.
5: Good morning.
4: Great to have you on. Good Sir, race one. We're going straight into Kahului. Geez, I thought it ran like a next up winner last time. Looks good.
5: Well, after the rain last night, I hope they all bring their armbands. It's going to be a bit of a slug through the mud, but he handled it well at Tiara. He's going to improve. It was just a bit green at the line and just sort of swerved late on. I'd like to think today he can sort of get his nose in front.
4: Beautiful. Race three, you've got Quando. Nice record. You've won a trial. You've had two race wins together. The market loves it. Tell us about him.
5: He would definitely like the ground. Obviously, Swiss Prince is a class horse. I think he worked very well the other day. He's very exciting going in today, and he loves the soft ground.
4: Race five, Isis, Jesus, Alan Sharrock paying $5. Could be the perfect time to pick up your first ride on her today.
5: Yeah, no, I've ridden a couple for Alan. He's normally right when he brings them up here. We've got a good draw over a mile. Everything sort of, she ran well last time. So the favourite looks, it's got it easy, drawn one, but I think she can be banged there.
6: Morning, George. Sam here. Race six, you have TriStar, who's a really consistent mare, back at a track she's had success at. What are your thoughts with TriStar today, mate?
5: Morning, Sam. She's very similar. They're all quite similar to that. They all like the soft ground. I'm very pleased with my rides. She'd be the one I'm probably most excited to sit on. She loves Tarapa, and she just loves this wet ground.
6: Excellent. Race seven, he's a sharp one. Been running good races recently, George, and good tough effort last start. He ticks a few boxes today, do you think?
5: Yes, I do, especially with the good barrier. I was delighted with the last time. We just sort of, I had to commit and go a bit sooner than I wanted. And I think today, with a bit more speed in the race, we can just slot him behind. And if we're in the right place, I think he'd take all the beating.
6: Excellent. What are your thoughts on the last with Explosive Impact? It was a good pipe opener for her first up.
5: Yeah, she was good first up. She hasn't run on the soft ground in three runs, but clearly doesn't look a problem. Depending on how the track will play, we're drawn one, so we might have to sort of get to the outside and try and get a bit of fresh ground. But look, the form's there and she's got a good chance.
4: Heck of a book of rides today, George. Might be hard to pick the best of the day for you, but give it a crack. What's your best?
5: I'd probably have to say Quando or TriStar. They're probably...
4: That'll do us. Good on you, George. Ride safe, ride fast. Yeah, good on you. Have a good day. See you. Bye-bye. There is George Rook joining us there. We go straight to the Hoop Apprentice of the time. Jeez, he's going good. First time ever on the Mail Run. Welcome into you, Tom Wigram.
7: Hello, thank you for having me on the show.
4: Oh, makes the show better with you on it, Tom. No worries about that. Let's have a look at your book of rides. Kicking off race one, Sweet Talker. It's your first association with this filly. How do you assess your chances?
7: I think that the testing track conditions will definitely be to her liking, and she looks to be a promising filly.
4: Nice. Race two, you're on Jelly Roll. It's been not

0: knocking on the door lately. Do you sense some improvement for today?
1: Yeah, he's a very honest horse. He's been in the placings his last three or four runs. He should be go very close today, I think. And again, the wet track will help him.
0: Nice. What about Scatterbo in race five? It's good form, good draw, gets your claim, got early speed. Geez, where's your confidence with Scatterbo?
1: He looks hard to get past. He definitely fights. The very one will help him. He's got lots of early speed and gets down to 55, so nearly minimum weight will help.
2: Morning, Tom. Sam here, race number six. You're on Little Bit of Love and very consistent horse, and Andrew Scott thinks your 4 kilos off today could be the key. What are your thoughts with Little Bit of Love today?
1: We've drawn out, but he normally gets back, and I think he'll definitely be running home, and he's always very close, so hopefully with the 4 kilos off, he'll be winning today.
2: Speaking of draws, Pacifico in race number seven, what do you do from out there? Because if he gets a decent run, Pacifico's right in.

0: very versatile and wary that we ride her. She's got really good form at Tarapa as well, obviously running second behind Wolfgang last year. And her last start was a really game effort, so she should be able to go on with it in a tidy enough field.
1: And in the last, you have Ever Charm for Wexford, and you could be the toast of Wexford, to be fair, if you get Ever Charm home, according to Andrew Scott. Could you be the difference?
2: She is the difference.
0: Yes. I've seen their TikTok reel about Ever Charm. They said that they've learnt to be good losers with this horse, but she's a very consistent horse, so hopefully we can get the job done and make a happy Scotty.
2: Yeah, Jesus, it's going to be hard to pick which one you want to win most between George Simons and Team Wexford's horse, but get all of that out of the way. Which do you think is your best chance to win today?
0: I really like Lotus. I think she's very deserved of a win, and everything should pan out to her liking today, so fingers crossed for.
2: Absolutely brilliant. Love the way you're riding, Hayley. Great to have you on the show. All the best today with your six rides.
0: Awesome. Thank you very much for having me.
2: There she is, Hayley Hassman. Never let you down when she's riding a horse you've backed. I can tell you that much. We take a break. Still more to come on the other side of this.
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2: Welcome back onto the Mail Run, where we now link up with Joe Doyle ahead of his six runners, I think it is. Good morning to you, Joe.
12: Morning, guys. How are we going?
2: Very, very well. Let's have a look at your one in race one. I'm interested. It's a horse, Promenier. Seems to love racing in the trials, very good in the trials, doesn't like race days. If you can sort that out, you're a good chance.
12: Yeah, look, I suppose a couple of trials have been very good on better tracks. That's kind of, that looks like it's been the key at the trials. But, yeah, has bags of speed. Look, might get away with it. Race one, probably going to be up there. Hopeful more than confidence.
2: Brilliant. Race three, Swiss Prince. You've only missed weighing in once on him, by my maths. What are your thoughts in this field with Swiss Prince?
12: Yeah, look, he's another one. He's a horse I really like. I loved him last year, and unfortunately he picked up a bit of an injury on us. I think he could be looking to have a really good year as a four-year-old. I was hoping the rain would stay away.

0: than one occasion, one would suggest.
1: I'm waiting for the Jockey's Challenge to open for that meeting, but you seem to think he'll be about $1.04.
0: Oh, he'd be unbackable in Riley. So, I mean, what was his longest? We just went through his book of rides. It was about $6 or something like that. So, he'll have a good day, the young apprentice, and he's one to follow going forward.
1: Have a look at that book of rides, folks. Just watch it. Just tune in and watch. He is a jockey for the future, James Johnson. $260, $420, $1.40. He's going to ride Hatfuls. Hatfuls off it. Great to have your company here today. Big thanks to the team behind me, all of our directors, our operators, and to Craig upstairs at Sport Nation for putting us on the airwaves as well. We're here every Saturday at 9 o'clock. Look forward to your company next week here on The Mail Run.
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0: our tracksuits.
1: They didn't look great.
0: Temu tracksuits.
2: Mate, they were better than last time round. I went to Birmingham and I got given the formal sort of kit that you wear to the opening and closing ceremonies. It was like this massive t-shirt dress that I feel like my nanny would wear as a 90 to go to bed with your formal blazer over top. So make that make sense. I felt like we've upgraded this time around.
0: I agree with you both. It does look a bit Timo-y. I wouldn't put it on a fan heater in my hotel. put it that way. I think that will go boom.
1: You don't want to smoke an old-fashioned durry on that tracksuit. No. You can have it light up like a firework.
0: The long-awaited decision of LeBron James's future has finally been decided after it was announced that he will be heading to...
1: Philadelphia,
0: the city of brotherly love. Yes, he's off to the 76ers following the conclusion of last season. LeBron said he would not return to the Lakers, and the door was wide open for him to spend the last days as an NBA player. LeBron's deal worth just $8 million for 2 years with a player option in the second season of his contract.
1: I feel that's light for him.
0: I feel like I'm an old romantic, you know that. I do romance better than anyone. You know that. I do like a one or two club man team.
3: Mm. Yeah, that's fair.
0: Yeah, and that just... it's not romantic.
1: No, it's not romantic.
0: He's chasing rings, but God, the guy's been an amazing servant. You know, I'm not going to begrudge him too much. Yeah, but it's lacking romance. More with Huck after 12 o'clock on this big, big deal. And two incredibly close games in the NRL last night. The Knights and the Roosters got things started and ended in a nail-biter as the Roosters won by a single point with Daly Cherry-Evans scoring a field goal with 2 minutes to go. 2 points only separated the Rabbits and the Storm. Campbell Graham, who sounds like a very good country music singer too, scored the winner for the Bunnies in the 75th minute. Final score 28-26 to make matters worse. First for the Storm, Captain Harry Grant. Never trust a man with two first names, Grant Elliott. No,
1: Campbell Graham and Harry Grant. Yeah. That's a very untrustworthy.
0: What's your last name again, Finn?
3: Yeah.
0: I
3: share it with the greatest basketball player of all time.
0: Yeah. He suffered a hamstring. Notice how I left that one through to the keeper. It was Ben Duckett should follow my advice. That was gorgeous leave outside of off stump. Suffered a hamstring injury, making it even harder to make a push for the playoffs. 26 after 10. Thank you very much, Huck. Mark, hold there, mate. I promise we're coming to you straight after this. Got to get to a break. Stay with us. This is the Saturday Session.
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0: So, yeah, no, that'd be good. But I don't know who they'd pick as a bolter now, to be honest. They usually take a lot of people to kind of be amongst the squad, but whether they get game time or not, I don't know. Hey, look, at the end of the day, I just want us to go there and front. And if we can do that, then we're all going to breathe a bit of a sigh of relief, right?
1: Wait, Mikey, when you say front, I want results, okay? We're playing them in four tests.
2: What's your magic number?
1: What's successful? Yeah, what's the magic number where you go, oh, I'm satisfied with that?
0: 2-2.
2: It's a four match series.
1: I thought you said 3-2. I was about to say that's quite tough in a four match series.
2: Oh no, there'll be a boundary count back and we'll win it 3-2. That's how it works.
1: Actually, I like that, Mikey. I like it 2-2 because it sort of puts rugby in the balance of like who the heavyweights are in the world. I quite like that. That would be quite nice in rugby to have that.
0: If we win the first game, you've got probably the best coach in the world who would look at that, and we would get an absolute slap back in the second test if we win the first. So we've got, we're up against it, but that's good. This makes why sports so amazing.
2: So, no, I'm so
0: first. Yeah, 2-2. I'm
2: so
0: first. Happy. Yeah.
2: Yeah. Good to chat, Mikey. Do appreciate it. And hopefully we get a bolter on Monday.
1: Thanks,
2: Mikey. Come on, give us a bolter, NZR. This is the greatest rivalry tour. It's an old-fashioned tour. We need a bolter. We need a Grant Elliott. Who is it, ladies and gents?
1: Was I the bolter?
2: Yeah, you were very much a bolter. Did you get invited to the MCG?
1: No.
2: Before?
1: No. Nah.
2: You know, when they took the 19 leading cricketers to New Zealand to visualise being at the MCG for the Cricket World Cup final later in 2015. Were you there?
1: Do you know what I was told?
2: Were you there?
1: Do you know what I was told?
2: What?
1: When I texted and said, if I can't make it inside the 19, then, FML sort of thing. And I was told, yeah, but you've already been to the MCG. No one liked
2: which
1: an
2: is code
1: away,
2: for oh my god, we forgot him.
1: Yeah, no one liked an away trip more than me. It was like to the MCG with no cricket bags. What a good trip that would be.
2: 21 away from 11. Back with more of your calls after this. It's 0800 150 811.
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7: The Bolter came through.
8: Oh, those were the days, Grant. Remember those?
9: Apparently I wasn't the Bolter.
8: You were a Bolter, mate.
9: Apparently I wasn't.
8: You're a Bolter. How were you not a Bolter?
9: I know. I don't know. I asked the selectors and I asked Baz and I asked Bruce Edgar. They said, nah, you're always going to be in the team, even though I had a conversation saying that I wasn't going to be in the team. It was strange. I don't know what happened, Daniel. There was maybe, you know how sometimes you think that maybe there's a wager on it for IPL auctions where someone gets picked and you're like, that's strange.
8: Hello, Joey.
9: Joey.
10: G'day, lads. Love your show. I know you're bringing that up, Grant. You know, I've just got a little bone to pick with Dan here because I listen to the station every day of the week.
8: It's Daniel to you, mate.
10: The ad that comes on. Oh, sorry, Daniel, and it comes on and it says, come listen to me on a Saturday with the Kiwi ex-Kiwi cricket battler Grant Elliott. Now, Grant, didn't you hit a six to win a game to put us to the Never Never Land, which was the World Cup final? If I think that's a Kiwi, to me that's a bit legendary. For me, you know, I could be wrong here, but I look at it and I go, you took us to the World Cup final with that six. I mean, there was other players in the team as well, but, you know, that six, and it's got, Dan's got Kiwi Batma. Maybe Dan can tell us what a legend is then, because I personally thought that Grant...
8: A legend doesn't average 10.75 in Test cricket.
10: Yeah, maybe not Dan, but he still took us to the Neverland.
8: He's a legend to me because he's the only guy I can rib to his face, and he has a beautiful smile coming back to me. He's one of my all-time favourites. This is me being sincere and nice. Always has been. But I guess the marketing department have done a good job. We've hit the brief. We like to have a bit of fun at each other's expense. And I tell you what, Joey, if they can't be asked to turn up for the day we record these ads, well, they're going to get more of these.
10: Well, I tell you what, Daniel, Maybe Manchester United are battlers as well, you know, and maybe Liverpool are legends, are they?

0: Thanks a lot, Joey. I appreciate that. Going into bat for me, it's pretty tough when you've got two against one on the show.
1: Do you think the sports freak Graham Beasley would defend Huckleberry Finn's musical choices thus far?
0: From what I've heard, no.
1: Well, let's find out.
2: Well, that was a bland start to the show, to us final show. Just a bit of nothing, really, but it was sort of mock whistling and sort of a vaguely reggae beat, but just it just didn't really do anything.
3: Oh, yeah. My God.
0: There you go. I think what he was trying to say is that I loved having you on the show, Huck, and I really enjoy your music.
3: Sports
0: and
3: freak,
0: I'm going to miss
3: Smurfay. Honestly.
1: Do you know what amazes me? 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
3: That is, yeah. 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
1: Well, he gets other people to do his work for it, right? 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
0: ChatGPT.
1: Off you go. Lovely to hear your voice, sports freak. Keep your thoughts coming through to us. 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

0: Mary Devlin at a snake walk into a bar. This is the Saturday Session with Daniel McCarty and Grant Elliott.
1: 6.5 minutes away from 11 o'clock. All right, let's get to some of your text messages. Dave in Queenstown has penned this one. Grant, you can read it.
2: Hi, Daniel. Oh, it's addressed to you.
1: No, but you can read it.
2: I'm thinking that if Grant was invited to the MCG, you would probably forget to go, just like he forgot to send me that signed rugby jersey he promised. In fact, I think we should change Grant's nickname from the Hairy Javelin to the Hairy Goldfish from Dave in Queenstown. Dave, it's not a rugby jersey. It's a cricket jersey, and it is the Quetta, not the Quetta, it's the Bangladesh Chittagong Vikings.
1: Chittagong Vikings.
2: The Chittagong Vikings.
1: Is it in the post? It's in the have you sent it?
2: I've got it. Wrapped up.
1: Oh, it's wrapped.
2: It's wrapped up.
1: Oh, no, that's progress.
2: Yeah, and it always gets there.
1: We've got Dave's address, though, haven't we?
2: Yeah, I've got Dave's address. Right. Yeah. Well, it'll get there.
1: But Dave is fully aware why you called the goldfish. Absolutely outstanding. Michael writes, can't wait to watch Sky TV and MPC on TVNZ Plus this season and TVNZ One. Let's go. Very, very wet in Wellington, absolutely. Are we going to do the double? Are we? Jamie writes, hi guys, always great tuning in to hear you guys wind each other up. Hey, shout out to the mighty Upper Clutha Rams taking on arch rivals Okatipu under the snow-capped mountains in Wanaka. You can't beat $9 big bottles and $5 pies. Yeah, right, Jamie.
2: Drink responsibly,
1: so,
2: New Zealand.
1: So good, you're right. Morning, team. Love the show. Is Benji part of the problem? Maybe he is not the coach people think he is. I think anyone in senior leadership at that club needs to take some form of responsibility, right?
2: Love the text messages, but we did ask our listeners who the bolt is for this.
1: Kane Hames, someone suggested, as a previous bolter. Yep. I got two names for you.
2: Was Josh Lord, was he a bolter?
1: Siali Lauaki.
2: Lauaki.
1: Yeah. Well, Hurricanes bias, double bias.
2: Yeah.
1: St. Pat's Town boy.
2: Nice, get him in.
1: Yeah, like Xavier Numia, get him in there. And for Graham Beasley, and I think this is a good shout, Callum Harkin. Mm. We need a fourth verse five on tour. I'm not seeing his name in all these projected 44s. I would not be shocked. There's a couple of bolters I'd suggest. What say you, 8833? Coming up, a whole lot more nonsense after this break.
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3: The Warriors are building nicely after a hard fought 8-point home win over the Dragons. Now it's back to the road for another big test, taking on the Bulldogs in Sydney with valuable competition points on the line. The Warriors are right in the hunt near the top of the ladder, and every win is crucial as they look to reel in the Panthers. Join us for every moment of the action with play-by-play commentary from kickoff. The Warriors against the Bulldogs, 7:30 tonight, live right here on Sport Nation. Kickstart your weekend covering the biggest stories from the week that was and the weekend. The Saturday Session with Daniel McCarty and Grant Elliott.

0: watching it back, it's just not the same, is it?
1: Yeah.
0: It's just not the same. So,
1: and
0: I know Guy spoke brilliantly about it on the drive show during the week, how emotional he was.
1: Mm.
0: A little tug at the old heartstrings.
1: Yeah, I saw that with Guy. But I there was also someone that was there that I know. He's good friends with Beav. And it's Damon Jakeman from Upper Hearts Pack and Save. And he was there at the open. And I texted him. And I said, oh, were you there? And he sent me the video. So I can show you that video as well. And I think he was sitting next to the person
0: I'm glad he was there, those battling grocery owners.
1: But I think he was next to the guy that shouted, like, you're the boy, or something like that. Yeah, it came from that stand. So it was a pretty special moment being a Kiwi to watch that live.
0: I'm still buzzing. I was in the car this morning. As I've told you, Grant, my son's absolutely gone mental for sport over the course of this FIFA World Cup, which is great. He said to me on the way to rugby this morning, Dad, I'm so happy Ryan Fox won. 7-year-old. And then he asked, are we going to have a street parade? He's big on street parades, having watched the images of Spain.
1: Were you angry that
0: you know
1: he...
0: What?
1: Were you angry that
0: Why
1: he's talking
0: not?
1: About
2: they're,
1: golf?
2: They're doing a...
0: he's not a former cricketer, Grant. So I was more than happy to get his take on golf.
2: They're doing something on Tuesday for Foxy in Auckland Central.
0: Awesome.
1: Nice.
2: Well, he'll be there with the claret jug and... Nay.
1: He deserves it.
2: Yeah.
0: That is fabulous. We've got to get to a break. Ledley King is going to join the program. Over 40,000 fans likely to be in park tomorrow. Incredible. Shows the pulling power of Spurs. And the former Spurs legend joins the show after this.
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17: The most unserious, serious sports show. This is the Saturday Session with Daniel McCarty and Grant Elliott.
0: Quarter past 11. This is the Saturday Session. Huckleberry Finn's last show. Emotional scenes. His musical choice at the top of the hour. You were a little bit lost on where he was going with. Let's get some more feedback from Captain Happy.
20: Again, just a bit of nothing really. It sort of jaunted along fine, but you know there was nothing really happening. I didn't get the emotion in that. C minus, Huck.
0: Yeah, C minus.
1: That's not bad from him, though.
0: Well, that's actually quite good. Yeah, it's quite nice of Graham. That's a pass, isn't it?
1: That's not bad.
0: That is a pass. It's Huckleberry's last show. He might not make it to 1 o'clock. It's quarter past 11. Great to have your company. Tomorrow night, massive crowd expected at Eden Park. Ticket sales are really, really strong, of course. The pulling power of the EPL is in full showing as Tottenham Hotspur take on reigning A-League champions. Yes, I've got to say that. Auckland FC. We're not coming across as Wellingtonians at all, now are we? We are thrilled to welcome back to Sport Nation, absolute legend of the Spurs Football Club, one of their ambassadors. He was there to help promote it a number of months ago. He is back, Ledley King. Great to speak to you again, Ledley. How's the jet lag? Are you refreshed and revitalised? Because you've hardly been on the ground, right?
21: Yeah, good morning. Good morning, first. Yeah, we arrived, I think it was about 2 a.m. At a hotel. Yeah, didn't get much sleep, but got plenty of sleep on the plane, so I'm all good. All good to go.
0: Was it nice to get away from the United Kingdom? Ledley, you went to a World Cup in 2010, and I must admit, listening to a lot of the feedback, it seems a lot of the public, particularly those of the media with sharp knives, have been very magnanimous in defeat, haven't they? Gee, man, alive, the reactions. OTT, yeah, isn't it?
21: Yeah, I think... I think it's something that we've been used to as players playing for the national team for a number of years. You know, a lot of expectation going into the tournament, and you know, when we don't win it, the knives seem to come out quite a bit. But listen, there's some other teams, there's some other very good teams in the tournament, and sometimes we seem to forget that. But you know, I think the lads give it everything they could, and unfortunately we fell short at the end.
0: Did you enjoy the World Cup in its entirety?
21: Yeah, I did. It was a bit of a slow burner for me. It took me a while to actually get into it. But definitely once it was the knockout stages, I was really into it. And, you know, what was great for me was that the big players that you're looking for at tournaments, they all seem to come out to play. They all seem to be scoring goals, pushing each other for the golden boot, which was a lot of fun to watch.
1: Ledley, great having you on the show. Welcome to New Zealand shores. Did you have an opinion in the strategy that England deployed after they went 1-0 up?
0: An opinion on
1: and,
0: it. Everyone's
1: share it to me. As a defender,
21: everyone's got an opinion,
1: tonight.
21: I think, yeah. Yeah, I think everyone has an opinion, but, you know, I think at the time, watching it live, I did think that we went a little bit negative, a little bit too early in the game, but I can, at the same time, I can understand it. When you're under pressure and the pressure's building, as a manager, your first kind of protocol would be to shore things up a little bit more at the back, and that's what he did. But you know, it's all hindsight now. At the time, I did think it was a little bit early, but you know, it could have worked out in our favour equally. So it's just one of them decisions that, you know, the managers have paid the big bucks to make, and unfortunately it didn't work out for us at this time.
0: good tournament for Spurs, wasn't it? Jed Spence had a bit of a blinder.

0: Brilliant stuff. Hey, Ledley, thanks for your time. Enjoy your trip to Auckland and Sydney, and hopefully we can catch up down the road. Hopefully it's not 11 years for when an EPL side comes back down this way.
1: Yeah, thanks a lot, Ledley.
2: Cheers, guys.
1: Away from Danny Doolins in the viaduct. Don't let them go there, okay?
0: Danny Doolins, stay away.
2: Okay, no problem. I'll let them know.
0: Thanks so much, Ledley King, legend of Tottenham Hotspur, looking ahead to this pre-season tour. All kicks off against Auckland FC. There's probably some tickets still available, but ticket sales have been really strong, and you know, you're looking at over 40,000. Just shows the power of the EPL.
1: And I think but also not only the EPL but also on the back of FIFA. Like, I mean, there's a lot of kids.
0: And Auckland's success.
1: Yeah, and Auckland's success. But, you know, when they had the Women's World Cup here, I went to go watch a few of those games. They were so well presented. It was a great event for family to go to. So, you know, on the back of that, whenever there's a World Cup, a big event, which is why we need to push for more events in New Zealand and Australia, if we can share it, whatever. But the more sporting events we have here, the better for the kids coming up. And like your boy, you know, he's saying, watching FIFA, all of a sudden he's sports crazy, you know. If there's one thing, and I look back to when I was 12, like I probably, it was the World Cup cricket, 92 World Cup.
0: Oh,
1: yeah.
0: What a tournament.
1: Yeah, and I was like, that inspired me to just want to play in a World Cup and just loved sport. Yeah.
0: Yeah, amazing. Have you played your way into the junket? Are you in some box tomorrow at Eden Park? Someone's chopping you up and you're hanging out with the Spurs players? It would be very grand, wouldn't it, Huck?
3: Oh, absolutely.
0: Yeah,
3: I've been going for dinner with the Wrexham team.
1: Having dinner with Wrexham.
0: Just hang out with the Wrexham guys, you know, just picked you off the street.
1: Yeah. Oh, well, no, not
0: no
1: yet.
0: No invite again for us?
1: If you can give me Ledley's number, I might give him a call. I think he quite enjoyed my questions today. I felt like there was a lot of chemistry between me and Ledley. He wouldn't mind me just dropping into his DMs or something.
3: No, actually, as we were taking him off the line, Maya just did tell me that Ledley said, please never let me on the show again. That Grant Elliott guy, I hate him.
0: Awful, yeah. Awful.
1: Yeah, okay.
3: So sorry, Grant.
1: Let's go to a break.
0: The ego shattered.
1: So no, I'm not going. I'm actually.
0: No, you're staying because coming up after the break, it's swinging both ways, mate.
1: I'm going to Hamilton. Actually,
0: your
1: I'm
0: time
1: one step better than. Yeah, the Tron.
3: Oh, the city of the future.
0: Think about Hamilton.
1: It is the biggest growing city in the country.
0: Best thing about Hamilton.
1: What?
0: The detour. Back after that.
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2: A hairy javelin and a snake walk into a bar. 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

0: from Cricket Australia a number of months ago after the last summer. Australia cricket has enjoyed a remarkable summer across international, Big Bash and grassroots levels. And I'll pick out some numbers that they promoted themselves. 859,580 people attended the Ashes Test with an average crowd of 47,754 over 18 days of cricket. Total attendance records in Perth of 101,514, Adelaide 223,638 and Sydney 211,032. A record 94,199 on Boxing Day, the largest crowd of any cricket match in Australia. The daily average attendance, audience of 1.764 million across the Ashes series, up 20% year on year, and the highest rating TV test series in the Foxtel 7 simulcast broadcast era. Do I need to go on? Todd Greenberg, Cricket Association CEO, and I quote, "Cricket has truly been everywhere this summer, emphasising our place as Australia's national sport. The enormous crowds and audiences throughout the season were beyond even our most optimistic forecasts, and we're delighted that so many Australians enjoyed the action in brilliant stadiums, on the couch or at the beach." So what are now Cricket Australia considering? How are they treating their fans who've turned out in record numbers?
1: They're going to play
0: with a big middle finger and are contemplating playing an Ashes game in India.
1: In India. But didn't
0: this is an up yours to the Australian cricket fans, isn't it, huh? Grant, wouldn't you agree?
2: Absolutely.
1: Well, didn't they make a $29 million loss? It was a great summer.
0: That's because one team couldn't last more than 2 days,
1: yeah.
0: Right?
1: Yeah, but you know, is this a on the back of, to all the board members, yeah, we made a $29 million loss, but look how the game is thriving.
0: Yeah.
1: And now we've got to take it to India because we need to make up that loss.
0: It wasn't the fans' fault,
1: right? It wasn't.
0: And this is what I find so annoying about modern day sport. What do they do? Do they reward the fans? No. They try to get more out of them. You know, like NRL fans are talking about, oh, what a great deal, this $5 billion broadcasting deal. What happens within 10 days, Foxtel prices go up. We, the fans, get squeezed again.
1: I know you've
0: I'd
1: always
0: be pissed
1: been
0: off
1: fan.
0: If I was an Australian cricket fan.
1: You've always been an advocate for the fans at the centre of everything sports do. And
0: stop,
1: I agree with
0: pillaging
1: you.
0: Our pocket.
3: What about the development? Like, if it's becoming more expensive to watch, to view, what is it putting into the development of the pathways if you're taking it offshore? Like, I'm just going to take this netball, for example, right? Like,
0: yeah, do. Like, give us an example.
3: In all honesty, absolute, like, shit show, what's happening.
0: Yeah, it is.
3: The impact of what this is going to have, not actually just at the elite level of your coaches, your players, your administrators, but also what does that filter to in terms of your grassroots participation levels, people that are showing up to, you know, the cricket fields on your Saturday mornings, or some of the kids that are playing multiple games for clubs and reps. Like, it's bigger than just an elite game. It's about the fan experience and the pathways that these are developing it. And what you're talking about, Daniel, just makes me question, it's just a business, right? And it's all about the dollar and what it's coming down to.
0: And you know what, Maya, and Grant can go next. This won't happen. This can't happen. I think this is just another sorry case of people pandering to India. And saying all the right things. Because all of those numbers I rattled off tells me you can't do this. You can't do this. Anyway, Grant.
1: It means that India will hold the IPL, the biggest T20 league, and they'll hold international cricket in India as well.
0: I cannot wait for the tri-series test series that will come in three or four years when England, Australia and India will play a series of test matches in India.
1: Yeah, but I think, Maya, like to your... you know, what you were saying is that I actually don't think the governing body cares about the pathways, because you look at rugby and you look at cricket, I'm sorry, but the pathways are not there. And the fan, if the fan was at the center of everything that they did in broadcast, events, it would be very different because the pathways would be thriving.
0: Yeah, and we're not just talking about cricket here.
1: No.
0: Yeah, but, you know, go easy on our pockets, mate. It's tough out there. And when we back you, maybe back us fans too. Don't try and take more. We can be serious from time to time. It's 12 minutes away from 12. Got to get to a break.
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0: Derek R has texted on 8833. Maybe Huck, Maya can answer it. Hi guys, great show. So he knows how to get his. He knows how to get on.
17: Yeah, that's the best way to do it.
0: Damning with faint praise. Hi guys, great show. Just repeat that. Could you explain what's planned for Ryan Fox Tuesday? Where and when, if you can.
17: Thanks. I can.
0: Go on.
17: All right. So Tuesday, 28th of July, 2026. 12 noon to 12:30 p.m. at the Takutai Square in Britomart. And Foxy should be there with the claret jug, if I'm not mistaken.
1: Oh, wow.
0: Is it going to be stained with red wine?
1: Yeah, is there going to be something in it?
0: What do you think was drunk out of it that night?
17: Red wine. Yeah, he's already said red wine. He's already said
1: yeah,
17: that.
1: Yeah, already. Yeah. Kiwi. Yeah. He would have been strong on the Pinot, wouldn't he?
17: Mm.
18: Did they aerate it for a while? Do you think they took it next to a fire and got it to room temperature and swirled it around? Or was it just blip, blip, blip, blip, blip, blip, blip, blip?
17: Probably the last thing.
18: That's me pouring a wine and drinking a wine.
1: Yeah, no, that sounds very much like it.
17: Did you hear his story after he'd won the tournament, obviously? And they were drinking until about 3 o'clock in the morning, and he had a flight at 6:55 a.m. to head back to Florida. So he got an hour's sleep before a car picked up to the airport.
18: Oh, God, I did that once. Terribly hungover in Santiago, Chile, and fell asleep at the airport and then woke up just as being boarding and there'd been a gate change.
1: Oh,
18: had to run
1: goodness.
18: Across the other side of the airport. Was like last on the plane.
1: Mouth dry?
18: Yeah, mouth dry. Mm. And I had like a big thick jacket on and I sat down on my chair and I got wedged in by someone who should have been paying 1.5 prices. And I couldn't get my jacket off. It was the worst 2 hours of my life. It really was.
1: Worse than the last 2 hours that you've had?
18: No, I've loved the last couple of hours. Absolutely loved. So to repeat that, 2 o'clock.
17: 12 o'clock. 12 o'clock.
18: 12 o'clock. I'm listening, Derek. I'm listening.
17: 12 o'clock, Bruno Mars, and it's a public welcome home celebration.
1: Yeah, get down there because I think it's one of the greatest sporting moments we've ever seen in New Zealand.
17: Oh, it's massive.
1: If you were lucky to witness it. We've also gone Dutch early on. It's Moose, who I saw yesterday in a restaurant. And thanks for that
18: pointless bit of information.
1: No, but he loves listening to the show. He loves the show.
18: Great.
1: And I said, well, why don't you call in? And he said, no, I'll send a message. And he has.
18: In Dutch, that's helpful.
1: Is it niet heerlijk om Grant op de radio te horen? Een van de allerbeste van de HBS. Een heel knappe man bovendien ten minste volgens hem.
18: Oh, geloof.
1: Which means like, isn't it great to listen to Grant on the radio?
18: Sometimes.
1: One of the best ever from HBS, which is the club. A very dapper man above. I think that means in the face. Ten Minster Falkinson, I don't really know what that means.
18: Okay.
1: I don't know what the rest of it.
18: Okay, very good. Luckily, we're about to go to a break, so we can end this. On the other side, we have the latest in sports headlines. We'll have our sporting tips you should run a mile from. Which, of course, we start the last hour with now, Grant. You'll be fully aware of this.
1: Yes.
18: We'll have the good, the bad, and the ugly of the sporting weekend. And, of course, we'll have our one big wish. That's one. We'll also get Huckleberry's final one big thing. It'd be rude not to for him to get about 15 things in and stay true to form. Brilliant stuff. Nearly 4 minutes away from 12 o'clock.
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8: 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The Saturday Session with Daniel McCarty and Grant Elliott.